A general harvest, which we're going to talk about hopefully in this half hour, otherwise it's going to have to wait until the next one. But then the next main harvest, of course, is what we call the rapture of the church. And then you have that final aspect of the corners and the gleanings, which I feel will be, again, the Old Testament saints and the tribulation believers. And they, as we saw then from Daniel, will come back in resurrection bodies 75 days after the second coming, or after the kingdom has been set up, and then they will be part and parcel of the kingdom, and that will complete then the resurrection of the just of all the ages. But as we were taking our timeline according to the Old Testament prophetic program in our last half hour, we got as far as Exodus 19, and so just looking at 1 Corinthians 15, just a moment again, for sake of our television audience, we were in verse 23, but every man is going to come out in resurrection in his own company, first Christ the firstfruits, afterwards those that are Christ at his coming. But like I said, you take that and you divide it again according to the Israeli harvest, where I think the body of Christ will be resurrected. And then after the second coming of Christ, as we saw in Daniel then, we'll have the Old Testament company and the tribulation saints. All right, now as we come back to the Old Testament for a little bit and continue our thought from our last program, that after God gave Abraham the Abrahamic covenant, called him out of idolatry and promised him a separated nation, which would be holy and it would come under the covenant promises. And that's why we call Israel then the favored nation or God's chosen people, because in his sovereignty, that's the way he ordained it. And so he calls Abram, saves him by faith, plus nothing. Abraham wasn't saved by offering sacrifices. He was saved by being obedient to what God said. And then later, of course, the sacrifices come in. But he was that man of faith who was saved by faith, even as we are, plus nothing. All right, then in our closing moments of the last program, you remember, we were in Exodus chapter 19, where God had promised that Israel was to be a kingdom of priests, go-betweens. All right, now we'll see that come into play as you come into the book of Isaiah and come into chapter 49. Now, I'm not going to take a lot of time and then look up all of these references. There are so many, but I'm just going to take the ones that are the most clearly understood. Here in Isaiah 49 now is where this whole concept of Israel becoming a nation of go-betweens or priests is what God had on his mind. And remember, these things are all valid offers, even though God knows the nation is going to fall far short of all this. Isaiah 49, and now we can jump in at verse 6. Isaiah 49, verse 6. Remember what we read in Exodus, that if they are obedient to the law, the covenant that God is now giving them at Mount Sinai, then they would be a nation of priests, a holy nation, and they would be used of God then sometime down the road to funnel salvation into the Gentile world. All right, verse 6 of Isaiah 49. And he said, "It is a light thing that thou shouldst be my servant to raise up the tribes of Jacob and to restore the preserved of Israel. I will also," now here it comes, "I will also give thee," the nation of Israel, "for a light to the," what? Gentiles. See? Now, of course, by the time we get to Christ's earthly ministry and on into the book of Acts, even the Jews had lost sight of all this. And even in Jonah's day, I used that illustration in my class last night. When God told Jonah to go to Nineveh, what did he do? Hey, he took a ship and went west, where he should have taken a camel and gone east, see? But he didn't. Well, why not? Hey, those Gentiles have nothing to do with my God. But it was his God who told him to go. And so he takes ship west. And you know the story of Jonah.
And so finally God had to deal with him and bring him back to shore and send him to Nineveh. Yes, God can save Gentiles when he wants to. But the mindset of the Jew was that God had no time for those pagan dogs. And even in Christ's earthly ministry, that was implied with the Canaanite woman. See? And she said, "But true, Lord, but don't the dogs eat the crumbs from the master's table?" Well, what was she implying? The Jews were in the place of privilege. They had the word of God. But couldn't she have a couple crumbs? All right, now the Jews, of course, took that to the extreme. So that when Paul comes back after his missionary journeys amongst the Gentiles, and he tells them in Acts, and I'll show it to you after a while, and the minute he spoke the word Gentiles, what happened? A riot. A riot. Who would even dare to say such a word? Well, now as you see in Isaiah then, God's whole intent and purpose was that Israel, as a kingdom of priests, would at one time go and evangelize those Gentiles. Now come back in Isaiah, if you will, to chapter 2, and you'll see this in a little bit different language, but it's the same thought, still in Isaiah. Now come back to chapter 2. And now I think this will make sense. If I'd have read this first, you wouldn't have gotten it, but now I think you will. Verse 1 of Isaiah 2. The word that Isaiah, the son of Amos, saw concerning Judah and Jerusalem, verse 2, and it shall come to pass. See, it's going to happen, God says, in the last days, that the mountain of the Lord's house. Now, I have to stop a second. What is a mountain in Old Testament symbolism? Kingdom. Kingdom. And you can just put that word in there and you won't violate the scripture. And so it shall come to pass in the last days that the kingdom of the Lord's house, that is that royal line coming from David, shall be established in the top of the mountains, or it's going to be the top kingdom of the kingdoms, and it shall be exalted above the hills, that is smaller kingdoms. Now here's the part I want you to see. Underline it if you don't mind marking your Bible. And all nations shall what? Flow into it. Isn't that beautiful? Once Israel's Messiah would come and set up his throne, his kingdom, there in the city of Jerusalem, all the nations of the world would just navigate and would be brought just about like a magnet drawing steel, they would be drawn to Jerusalem. All right, let me show you another verse. Come all the way up to Zechariah, the next to the last book in your Old Testament. Chapter 8, another verse that we've used before, quite often, in fact. Zechariah, chapter 8. And now down to verse 20. Zechariah 8, verse 20. You all there? Zechariah, next to the last book in the Old Testament, chapter 8, verse 20. Thus saith the Lord of hosts, it shall yet come to pass. Sound familiar? It's exactly the way Isaiah put it. It shall yet come to pass that there shall come people and the inhabitants of many cities, and the inhabitants of one city shall go to another, saying, let us go speedily to pray before the Lord, or Jehovah is the true term there, and to seek the Lord of hosts, I will go also. Verse 22, yea, many people and strong nations, plural, shall come to seek the Lord of hosts, where? In Jerusalem, where he has set up his throne and his king, his kingdom. All right, and they shall come to this, to Jerusalem and to pray before the Lord. And now look at verse 23. Thus saith the Lord of hosts. In those days when Israel would be evangelizing those pagan Gentiles, in those days 10 men shall take hold out of all the languages of the nations, shall take hold of the skirt of him that is a Jew, and they're going to say, we will go with you, for we have heard that God is with you. Now, isn't that plain? This was Israel's prospect. But we know now, looking back in history, Israel dropped it.
Israel blew it, as we say. All right? But that doesn't take away the fact

fact that God is still intending to use the nation of Israel to yet bring salvation to the Gentiles. All right, now let me come back to my board, if I may. But all of these verses that we've been reading back here in the Old Testament, there is still not one hint of the church age. All we're talking about is God dealing with Israel, and at one point in time, God wanted to funnel them back into this pagan, polluted stream of humanity and thereby purify it. But Israel, in her unbelief, I'm going to back up, I'm going to leave the arrow down into the stream of Gentile humanity because they still got there, but in a complete opposite role of what God intended. So I'm going to back up and put the cross back here, and I'm going to put the 3 years of Christ's earthly ministry in here. 3 years. And he went up and down the land of Israel, all that territory between the Mediterranean and the Jordan Valley, for 3 years. And I always just sort of test people. Can you find one place in Scripture where he ever went outside of the land of Israel? Not a one. He never went to Babylon. He didn't go to Syria. He didn't go to Greece. He didn't go to Egypt. He spent his whole 3 years only with the nation of Israel. All right, now let me show you where I'm proving this from Scripture, and come over to Matthew. Now you're right close in Zechariah. Just keep coming to the right and get to Matthew chapter 10. We kind of shook a few people up. We were having our Bible studies after dinner each night in the hotels in Israel, and we had other tourists, of course, come in. And boy, when they heard me emphasizing this, a couple of them got all shook up, and they said, who ever heard such a thing? Jesus came to the whole world. Where do you get that he just came to the nation of Israel? Well, see how plain this is? Matthew 10, he had just chosen the 12 up there around Galilee, and now look what he says in verse 5. A lot of people don't know this is in their Bible, but it is. And these 12, Matthew 10, verse 5, these 12 Jesus sent forth and commanded them, saying, go not, see, don't miss that word, go not into the way of the Gentiles, into any city of the Samaritans, enter you not. Why? But go rather to the lost sheep of the house of Israel. Why? Because you see, all the way up since Abraham's covenant, God is dealing only with his covenant people, Israel, in the promise of making them a nation of people, in the promise of putting them in their geographical promised land, and then one day coming to be their king and their Messiah. You'd say, I can't swallow that. All right, turn with me, if you will, to what Paul writes to the Ephesians. Ephesians chapter 2. And if this isn't plain, then I can't do it any plainer. How plainly the Holy Spirit inspired Paul to write it. In Ephesians chapter 2, verse 11. Now, of course, Paul has been going to the Gentiles and he's seeing them saved by grace. But he's reminding them it wasn't always that way. You got it? Ephesians 2, verse 11. Now look what he says. Wherefore, now remember who he's writing to. He's writing to predominantly Gentile believers at the city of Ephesus. And he says, wherefore remember that you, being in times past Gentiles in the flesh. Now we're not talking about spiritual things. We're talking about in the flesh, ordinary human beings. That you were Gentiles in the flesh, who are called uncircumcision by the circumcision made in the flesh with hands. Now to bring that down to plain language, who called the Gentiles uncircumcised? Well, the Jews did. And that's all he's saying. That while the Jews were referring to you as uncircumcised, and in plain vernacular, they also called them dogs. All right, look what Paul says. Verse 12, that at that time, well, what time is he referring to? This whole period of time during the Old Testament when Israel is under the covenant promises and God is dealing only with his covenant people. With exceptions, I already referred to Jonah going to Nineveh, and there were a couple others. We have Rahab the harlot, and you have Naaman the Syrian, and so forth. But

Israelites from Israel. They were Gentile. They were aliens. All right, read on. You were aliens from the commonwealth of Israel. You were strangers from those covenants of promise. See what that says? Yes, Israel had the covenants. But could the Gentile say, hey, that's for me? No, that wasn't for a Gentile. It was only for the Jew. All right? And so you were strangers from those covenants of promise, and this was the lot of the Gentile, having no hope and without God in the world. That's what the book says. I didn't put this in there. Yours says it too. This was the lot of the Gentile. Why? Because God was dealing with covenant promises. And it was only for the nation of Israel until she should be such a prepared, spiritual, obedient people. And then what would God do? Hey, he would send them into the Gentile world, and they could then bring the Gentiles to a knowledge of their God. But what did Israel do? Well, by now, you see, they had had 2,000 years of having it pounded into them that they were special. Now they couldn't get it out of their head that anybody else was worth a nickel. Now, I told you, I'd show you before the afternoon was over what I refer to. Turn back to Acts chapter 22. Acts 22, where Paul has now been out ministering to Gentiles for some 20 years or more. And he's been having a tremendous response, establishing churches throughout Asia Minor and Greece and Rome. And now he comes back to Jerusalem, and boy, he just about gets killed by the mob. But the Romans, I think, no, this isn't the case for the Romans. But anyway, he's coming up here before the religious leaders in Jerusalem in Acts 22, and he recounts his whole conversion experience on the road to Damascus. He recounts his experiences out amongst the Gentiles and how they were coming to a knowledge of Israel's God through the gospel, through Christ's death, burial, and resurrection. All right, now come down to verse 18. He's rehearsing what had happened years back. And he says, and while I prayed in the temple and I was in a trance, verse 18, and Paul says, I saw him. Now, we don't know to what extent, but in vision or whatever, he saw Jesus saying, make haste, get thee out of Jerusalem, for they, the Jews, will not receive thy testimony concerning me. And Paul tells this huge Jewish audience, and I said, Lord, they know that I imprisoned and beat in every synagogue them who believed on you. And when the blood of thy martyr Stephen was shed, I also was standing by and consenting unto his death, and kept or held the raiment of them that killed him. Verse 21, and Paul says, and the Lord said to me, depart, get out of Jerusalem, for I will send you far hence to the Gentiles. See, God hasn't given up on the Gentiles. And he says, I will send you far hence to the Gentile. Now look at the reaction of these Jews. And they gave him audience. They listened to him, I imagine, quite intently until this word. What word? Gentile. And what happened? A riot. And they lifted up their voices and said, away with such a fellow from the earth. It's not fit that he should live. Why? Because he so much as even thought Gentile. Well, what had happened? Israel had completely been blinded to her true role that Jehovah had intended, and that was to be his vehicle to go out and reach these Gentiles. But they had completely rejected it in unbelief, and they won't even permit this apostle to go to the Gentile. They fought him every inch of the way. Now, I'm not doing this to put the Jew down as a nation of people, but it was the result of all those years of being told and taught, you are God's covenant people, you're special, but it had gotten such control of their thinking that they never did see the truth of why God called them out in the first place. Now, of course, there was one other primary reason, and I haven't alluded to it purposely,
But in the last statement of the Abrahamic covenant,

0: Covenant, what was it? And in thee, in Abraham, shall all the families of the earth be blessed. How was that going to come about? By their Messiah being crucified and becoming the object of faith then, not just of Israel, but of the whole world. And so today, yes, we proclaim the gospel of God's saving grace, how that Christ died according to the predeterminate counsel of God, as we saw in the first program this afternoon. And he came and fulfilled the purposes of God in bringing about the plan of redemption, not just for Israel, but for the whole human race. Now, I've pointed out so often to my classes, just as soon as God announced to Abraham that through this man he was going to bring out a separated people and he was going to deal with them, and that through this people would come a redeemer of the whole human race, who immediately puts everything in high gear to thwart the program of God? Satan does. And all you have to do is look back at history and how Satan has constantly fought God's dealing with the nation of Israel. Everything that comes about in the nation of Israel, in their unbelief, in their attacks from the Gentile world, anything, who prompts it? Satan does. Even today, where we are right now, why is the whole world voting against the little nation of Israel? Trying to push them tighter and tighter into a smaller area of Jerusalem. Well, that's the satanic ploy to get rid of the nation of Israel. Because, see, if Satan can succeed in getting rid of the Jew, getting rid of the nation of Israel, then God can't perform his prophecies. Because all the prophecies rest on Israel. Now, you see the ploy of Satan? Oh, he's working overtime, not just because he hates Israel, but because he hates God. And he's doing everything in his power to thwart the eternal purposes of God. That's the whole reason for it. And all you have to do is just watch your news. Even when the Israeli government has scandal come in that almost just upsets their political system, who's behind it? Satan is. He's behind everything that's happening to the little nation of Israel. But God's not going to permit anything to remove them from the scene. They're going to survive. Now, we know it's getting tougher and tougher for them. We know the whole world is coming more and more to the whole idea, well, why do they have to have the land of Palestine? Let the Palestinians have it. They were there first. What do they do with all these promises? They ignore them.
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I sit a high getting ideas. Ain't nothing but a fool to live like this. Out all night, running wild. Woman sitting home with a month-old child. Dang me, dang me. They ought to take a rope and hang me high from the highest tree. Woman, would you weep?

like $14.27. Well, dang me, dang me, they ought to take a rope and hang me high from the highest tree. Woman, would you weep for me? One more. They say roses are red and violets are purple, sugar sweet and so is maple syrup. And I'm the seventh out of seven sons. My pappy was a pistol, I'm a son of a gun. I said, dang me, dang me, they ought to take a rope and hang me high from the highest tree. Woman with

Bernie's Polka on KASM. I'm Max Steigoff. Welcome into the studio as we get set for your Monday night. I know it's just not the same without Monday Night Football. Thankfully, that's coming back around because, well, believe it or not, fall is around the corner, and I'm not going to be that guy that's like, oh, yeah, summer went by quick, because I hate it when people do that.

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The Duttons with Country Boy here on KASM. I'm Max Steigoff. I'll be with you all the way up until about midnight or so as we continue on here on your Monday night. And don't forget, coming up on Friday, we'll be giving away a $20 Boulder Tap House gift certificate. 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You just send me an email and boom, you have a chance at going to the Boulder Tap House. And well, your chances are pretty good because usually we don't get too many people in the inbox.

0: Del Sinchek, you are the one here on KASM. I thought it was really funny the other day. I was, you know, scrolling through social media because what else am I going to do with my time? And, well, I came across the Major League Baseball Players Association post. And, you know, they're going to go into a lockout. And so they're kind of trying to, you know, convey public opinion back to their side. And they're like, oh, yeah, investing in players works. Look at the San Diego Padres, how they went from, you know, not making the playoffs all the way to making the playoffs by investing in players. And everyone was like, yeah, but the Padres had to go in debt just to do that. And they didn't even win the World Series.
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Feel like that one may be better for our sister station, but I'm not going to complain. I like little Mrs. Mattea every once in a while as we are going to return back into the old-time music. 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

0: Well, we appreciate you presenting. Hope you enjoy your visit. Awesome. Thank you. We have another waltz, and then we'll have a fox show after that. We have a request for some waltzes coming. Thank you. All the best requests, waltz, and then we have a fox show coming after that for country music. First, we have One Day Return Waltz.
1: A sequence. Okay. Come to my house. Okay.

Golden Star Polka by Stan's Country Dutchman. Well, not all of us can get a Golden Star and look pretty. Some of us are, you know, ugly, and some of us are uglier than others. But there is an ugliest dog, or at least there has been one that has been declared. Ginny Lou, a six-year-old pug, is now the world's ugliest dog. She was crowned the winner at the 50th annual World's Ugliest Dog Contest held last Friday in California. And her owner, Michelle Grady, will get $5,000 and the opportunity for her pug to appear here on a mug root beer can. It was also Ginny Lou's fourth attempt to be declared the ugliest. So I guess if you don't succeed at your dreams the first time or the second time or the third time, sometimes it's the fourth time, you know. And how bad do you have to be to be like, yeah, you're too good looking to be the ugliest, but you're right there.

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1: Missouri farmer Garrett Rekoff says actions speak louder than words.
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Silver Lake Waltz by Marie and the Boys. This is kind of, it hurts, but also I get it. You got to start ahead of the curve a little bit. But in Pennsylvania, Hershey's is already starting to roll out its Halloween candy, including those Halloween pumpkins and everything like that. It's going to be one of those things where it's just, I don't know. It feels like it gets earlier and earlier every year. Like, we're midway through August. You still got September to get to October. You know, you've got a lot of time before then. But I guess, like I said, you got to get ahead of the curve, and I guess that's

0: Jerry Minar, My Wife, She's Happy Polka by Jerry Minar on Chasm Radio. And don't forget, coming up on Friday, we're going to try and give away a $20 Boulder Tap House gift certificate. 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

Now, I reckon y'all don't know me at all. 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

0: Herman, Herman, Mr. Tuba, you're playing without a mouthpiece. 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Now, fellows, eins, zwei, drei. 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
1: Yeah, I think your German's bad.
0: Do you think I could improve?
1: Jack, I think you better move.
0: A better move, German's bad. You better get ding, a hochzeit ring. 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Würdel, beer, schnitzel, mug.
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0: Don't you think we're very silly?
1: Yeah, I think we're...

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Adam and the Jolly Jammers here on Chasm Radio. I'm Max Steigoff, and as we get into the 10 o'clock hour, let's take a look at your weather forecast. Tonight, we're looking at a low of about 59 degrees with some scattered storms through the area. We might get another tenth of an inch of rainfall, and then going into tomorrow, those rain showers will move out during the early part of the morning. Otherwise, we'll have partly cloudy skies, a high of 77 degrees. Winds will be blowing out of the north at about 5 to 10 miles per hour. And then going into Tuesday night, a low of 52 with winds out of the northwest at 5 miles an hour. Going into Wednesday, a high of 78 degrees under mainly clear skies and a low of 55. That's a look at your weather here on KASM.

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1: Missouri farmer Garrett Rekoff says actions speak louder than words.
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Stan Brenny with Dakota Waltz on Chasm Radio. And speaking of the Dakotas, on my drive in this morning, I saw both Dakota license plates. I saw North and South Dakota, and I thought that was kind of funny because they were, like, right next to each other. Of course, the North Dakota license plate was in front because I feel like with all that flat terrain, they're like, you know what, I'm just going to put my foot to the metal, and I'm not going to stop until I get my destination or I see God.

0: Chicken Polka by Nathan's Old Time Band on KASM. I was doing laundry for like my bed sheets over the weekend. I know, really exciting stuff, but it was one of those things where like I was like, okay, I want to do it, you know, in my apartment building because it's cheaper. And, you know, I went to every single one of our washers and they were full and there was people waiting in line. And I was like, okay, I get it's a Sunday and people always kind of, you know, do their laundry stuff on the weekends, but for there to be a line is kind of ridiculous to me. So, of course, I went to a laundromat and did it that way. But I don't know. Have you guys ever had that where it's like, okay, I've got to wait to do this? And at that point, you're like, I'm just better off going and doing it at a laundromat at that point.
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Tony's Polka by George's Concertina Band on KASM, getting us into the final hour of the Chasm Lounge. I'm Max Steigoff. Welcome back into the studio. And don't forget, coming up on Friday, we'll be giving away a $20 Boulder Tap House gift certificate. 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

to be you. It had to be you.

bugle boy of Company B. And when he plays boogie woogie bugle, he was busy as a buzz bee. And when he plays, he makes the company jump A to the bar. He's a boogie woogie bugle boy of Company B.

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1: Missouri farmer Garrett Rekoff says actions speak louder than words.
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It's a melody played on a penny arcade. 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

I wonder if you're lonesome tonight. You know, someone said that the world's a stage in which you must play a part. Fate had me playing in love with you as my sweetheart. Act one was where we met. I loved you at first glance. You read your lines so cleverly and never missed a cue. Then came act two. You seemed to change, you acted strange, and why I've never known. 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But I'd rather go on hearing your lies than to go on living without you. Now the stage is bare, and I'm standing there with emptiness all around. And if he won't come back to me, then they can bring the curtain down.

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take your hand, shout hallelujah. 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

0: Hello and welcome to Through the Bible with Les Feldick, an inspirational and informative half hour of insight into the heart of Scripture. In addition to teaching the Bible, Les is a full-time rancher, having a down-to-earth practical teaching style that makes the Bible come to life. All programs are available on audio tape, videotape, and in printed form. At the end of the program, there will be an address where you can contact the ministry. And now, here's Les Feldick with today's lesson.
1: 1 Corinthians chapter 15, grace is that attribute of God, that unmerited favor, which makes the pouring out of His mercy possible. You got that? If it wasn't for the grace of God, He could have never poured out mercy on mankind because we don't deserve it. But since grace is that unmerited favor, God was able to pour out mercy. Now, don't you love that? Boy, I do. I'm going to be teaching it every intense I get, that it's the grace of God that makes it possible for Him to show mercy rather than wrath and judgment. So, all right, verse 10. Hear this persecutor, this raging religious zealot, who, and I say it without apology, he hated the name of Jesus of Nazareth with a passion. And now, by the grace of God, instead of zapping the man, instead of sending him off the scene to his eternal doom, what did the grace of God do? Permitted God to save him and pour out mercy. You remember, I think it's several programs ago. I guess back when we were in Romans 12, when I was showing how that Israel had the branches broken off, and the Gentiles are now placed on the root and the fatness of Abraham. You remember that series? And then I made the analogy that how

many times up through human history, if God would have reacted without grace and mercy, if he would have reacted according to what was fair, what would he have done time and time again? Wiped the human race out? Wiped Israel out? And then you remember I gave the illustration in particular, I remember, that when Israel demanded that Aaron make them a golden calf while Moses was up in the mountain, and when Moses came down, they were dancing in all their lewdness and practicing all their immorality. What could and should God have done with them? One thought and they'd have been gone. But he told Moses later in Deuteronomy, I think it's 33, I will have compassion on whom I will have compassion. I will have mercy on whom I will have mercy. Why? He's sovereign. He's sovereign. He can do whatever he wants to do. And so when Israel or mankind reaches the point where he should have just zapped them and had them off the scene, he retreated is the word I used. He retreated into his sovereignty, and by grace he poured out mercy. All right, he did the same thing with this man. My, he could have zapped him on that road to Damascus and been done with him. But instead, he retreats into sovereignty and he says, I'll have compassion on that man because I am God. I don't have to ask anybody. And so he spared that man and, as he says here, saved him by his grace. See? Verse 10 in 1 Corinthians 15 again. It's by the grace of God that I am what I am, and his grace which was bestowed upon me was not in vain. In other words, Saul of Tarsus succumbed immediately to the grace of God. And what was his response? Who art thou, Lord? See? A humble, seeking sinner saved by grace. You know, and now he's ready to do whatever God wants him to do. And in the meantime, what had God told Ananias uptown Damascus? Hey, this fellow's coming into town. And Ananias said, yeah, but I've heard how he persecutes the Jewish believers. And God said, don't worry about him. I'm going to send this man far hence to the Gentiles. He's going to suffer for my name's sake. And you know how he did. If you don't think that Saul or Paul later suffered, you read 2 Corinthians, I think it's chapter 11 or 12. Oh, how that man suffered. But he never slowed down in his fervor for getting the gospel out to pagan Gentiles. All right, verse 10 reading on. So he says, I labored more abundantly than they all, that is, than all the other apostles before him. Yet not I, Paul says, it wasn't in my flesh that I did all this, but the grace of God which was with me. Therefore, verse 11, whether it were I or they, so we preach. And so he says, you what? You believed. And that brought them out of their paganism. And again, I have to just constantly bring people back to the fact that you don't become a Christian by going through a certain set ritual or rules and regulations or a set procedure is the word I'm looking for. How many denominations, my own included, expect people to go through a set of procedures and then all of a sudden the church declares them, oh yeah, you're a Christian. You got nothing to worry about. You're on your way to glory. No, that's not the case. We have to believe the gospel. And then these other things have their rightful place. Absolutely, I'm in favor of the local church. I'm in favor of the Sunday school and all these things. But you do not use those as a substitute for salvation. It has to be by personal faith in this death, burial, and resurrection of Christ. All right, now verse 12. Here we get into the whole theme of the chapter, resurrection. Life after death. Now if Christ be preached or proclaimed that he rose from the dead, then how say some among you that there is no resurrection of the dead? Now, in that question, I have to think that Paul must have run up some Sadducees in Corinth. Because you remember in Christ's earthly ministry, the Pharisees, you all know what they were. They were religious fanatics, and I mean, they thought they were the only ones.

of course, probably talking to a lot of people in my audience this morning who are of that same mindset, that this is all there is. When you die, you're like a dog and you're done. But Paul says, if there's no resurrection from the dead, if there is no life after death, then Christ is not risen. All right? Verse 14. And if Christ is not risen, then is our preaching vain, and your faith is also vain. In other words, everyone who ascribes to some form of Christianity, and if they're faithful in their church going, and they're faithful in their Christian activity, if there is no resurrection from the dead, they of all people are the most foolish. My, they're wasting their time. Why in the world sit in the pew and sing the hymns of the faith and all these things if there's no resurrection from the dead? It's foolishness. And so this is what Paul is using as an argument. There is resurrection from the dead because Christ arose from the dead. Who is it? Josh McDowell? Isn't he the one who wrote that great book on resurrection? One of the best little paperback books I've ever read on the proof of the resurrection of Christ. I hope I got his name right. And he had started out as a complete infidel on a college campus. And after he graduated from college, he had been having so much fun destroying the faith of college students, even as a student himself, that he decided that to take it one step further, he'd go to Israel and he would dig up all the proof that the resurrection was just a fallacy. But the more he dug, the more he proved himself wrong, and he came away from it a born-again believer. And then, of course, the direction of his life, I guess, completely changed, if I remember the biography correctly. And he literally spent years now going from college campus to college campus, proving to college kids that Christ literally, physically, arose from the grave. Well, this is what Paul is doing here to the Corinthians. He is proving to them, beyond a shadow of a doubt, that Christ died, but he arose from the dead. And that's the very hope of every believer. If he didn't, we might as well pack up, throw our Bible away, and go home and forget it. But don't you do it, because he did. He arose from the grave. I think I shared with some of our classes, that was before last taping, or since the last taping, we got a letter from a lady in one of our television areas, and one that we had met while we were traveling, and read her letter, and the tears just came down my cheeks. I couldn't help it. And she said, "Les, next Easter Sunday, when I stand with the congregation and sing, 'He lives, I know He lives,' she says, 'for the first time in my life, I'm going to mean what I'm singing.'" And you know, I'm sure she'd been a good church member for years and years. I think the gal was probably in her 30s. She was a young mother, had little kids, but whatever. This is where so many people are. They talk about the resurrection, they sing about it, and they have a mental assent to it, but they have never really experienced resurrection power in their own life. And this is what Paul is trying to teach here, that at the heart of our gospel is not just that Christ died some martyr's death. He wasn't just put to death by some angry mob, but in the annals of all of eternity, God had already set it in motion that he would die, and he would shed his blood. He would pay the sin debt for the whole human race, not just for the believer. I don't believe in limited atonement. I believe he paid the sin debt for every human being that has ever lived. But it goes for nothing until the person believes it personally. And then they cash in, of course. All right, reading on. Verse 15, "Yea, we are found false witnesses of God, because we have testified of God that he raised up Christ, whom he raised not up, if so be that the dead rise not. For if the dead rise not, then is not Christ raised." You can't separate them. You cannot separate the resurrection of Christ with the resurrection of the believer. They're tied.

together. And of course the reason, and now let's turn back a minute to 2 Timothy. And on the way, stop at Ephesians. First I thought I wouldn't take time, but I think I will. Stop at Ephesians. Ephesians chapter 1, let's start at verse 10. Now here's one of the little letters that we alluded to several weeks ago that Paul wrote from prison in Rome. And he takes us into the higher atmosphere of Christian doctrine, or into the deeper waters, however you want to place it. But here we come now in this letter of Ephesians, where there is no more reference to the Old Testament, no more reference to the Jew, but it is higher ground. It is the body of Christ territory. And look what he says beginning in Ephesians 1 verse 10, that in the dispensation or the administration of the fullness of time, that he might gather together in one all things in Christ, both which are in heaven and which are on earth, everything will be consummated even in him, in whom also we, as Gentile believers especially, we have obtained an inheritance, being predestinated according to the purpose of him who worketh all things after the counsel of his own will. Now another verse comes up. I didn't want to do this. Honey, let's come back to Acts chapter 2. Got to tie all this together. It just has to be. Acts chapter 2. Now remember what I just read. That all these things are going to come together in Christ to fulfill the purpose of him who worketh everything or consummates everything after the counsel, C-O-U-N-S-E-L, not C-O-N-C-I-L, but S-E-L. In other words, that's an agreement of ideas. All right, you got Acts chapter 2, starting at verse 22. Ye men of Israel, Peter screams at that huge crowd at Pentecost. Ye men of Israel, hear these words. Jesus of Nazareth, a man approved of God among you by miracles and wonders and signs, which God did by him in the midst of you, as you yourselves also know. Him, this same Jesus, being delivered up to the crucifixion, him being delivered by the determinate counsel. Same word. Delivered by the determinant counsel and foreknowledge of God. When did that take place? Way back in eternity past. We don't know how far back. It may be billions of years ago that this counsel of the Godhead determined that one day earth would be created to be inhabited, he would put man on it, and man would be given that free will choice to respond to his love or reject it. And in order to bring it to a consummation, he went to that. Oh, it was all in the fulfillment of that predetermined counsel of the Godhead. All right, now then, let's go on to 2 Timothy. I hope you can still hold all these together. Now to 2 Timothy chapter 1. 2 Timothy chapter 1, verse 9. 2 Timothy chapter 1, verse 9. Who, speaking of God in verse 8, who has saved us, called us with a holy calling, not according to our works, but according to his own purpose and grace. See how that word keeps coming in? It wasn't according to our works, but according to his own purpose, which was what we read about in Acts chapter 2 and in Ephesians 1. Which was given us in Christ Jesus when? Before the ages began. Now, that's mind-boggling, isn't it? That this is the eternal purpose of the Creator God, that he created everything for his own purpose.

0: And what was his own purpose? That everything would redound to his glory. And yet we work into that purpose by being recipients of his grace and mercy, and we're made partakers of it all by simple faith in the gospel. Oh, listen, it is past finding out. It is past human understanding. But the Bible teaches it, and we better believe it. All right, come back to 1 Corinthians 15. Now verse 17. And again, now there's a lot of repetition in this chapter. And you remember, repetition is always for the purpose of driving home something that God wants us to know. And so all through this chapter, we're going to see repeated and repeated and repeated this whole concept of the resurrection from the dead. All right, verse 17 now. If Christ be not raised, if he stayed in the tomb, then your faith is vain. It's all for nothing. You are yet in your sin. You're doomed. All right, next verse. Then they also who are fallen asleep in Christ. In other words, believers who had embraced Christianity, had embraced Paul's gospel. If Paul wasn't raised from the dead, they too are just as doomed as anybody else, because without resurrection power, there is no eternal life. Cannot be. And so it has to all come back to that threefold aspect of the gospel, that yes, the eternal Creator, God Himself, took on human flesh and died, shed His blood, was buried 3 days and three nights in the grave as proof positive that He was really dead. See, there's a lot of liberals and modernistic type preachers that say, well, if he did raise from the dead, then he wasn't really dead. He was just unconscious and he was brought back to life. Yeah, there are those that teach that. But no, he was literally, physically dead. And then God raised him from the dead the third day, according to the Scriptures. All right. Now then, verse 19. If in this life only we have hope in Christ, we are of all men most what? Miserable. Now, you know what he's saying? The same thing the world throws at us today. Why do you give up the good time? Why get out of the fast lane just for the sake of being a Christian? Why don't you live it up? Why don't you enjoy the flesh? Because after all, when you're dead, it's all over. And Paul says, if that's true, there's probably merit in what they're saying. Go ahead. Enjoy the lusts of the flesh, because tomorrow you're dead. Doesn't make any difference. But that's not the way it is. We of all people are not miserable. We have that hope. See? All right. Got a few minutes left. Turn back with me to Titus. Titus, chapter 2. Oh, I'll never forget. Years and years ago, a fellow came out to our little country church up in Iowa. And for a whole week, during which the temperature never got above 30 below zero, even in the daytime, that poor fellow was faithful. And he taught us every night from Titus chapter 2, verses 11 through 15. Found out just a while back that he's now gone to be with the Lord. The old fellow's name was Dr. Nordland. I'll never forget him, and he didn't speak fast. He spoke ever so slowly, but oh, every word was just like a truckload coming out. And the whole week on these few verses, and much of what I teach, I guess, is what I've remembered from what he shared with us that cold, cold winter week. Verse 11, for the grace of God. Here it is again. See, you can't run away from it. Everywhere you go in Paul's epistles, there comes the grace of God. And it bringeth salvation. And it has appeared to all men. Now that means what it says. Now a lot of people wonder, well, without benefit of radio and television and the printed page, how did the gospel cover the whole then known world, which of course was primarily the Roman Empire, in Paul's lifetime? Now you want to remember, he was only able to be out there about 35 years, if I reckon time right. No, not even that long. He was converted in about 37, and he was put to death 67. 30 years. 30 years of ministry. And yet he was able to write by inspiration that the whole then-known world, now remember, it's the then-known world, had heard the plan of salvation. How in the world could that have happened? Well, you know, you always got to take everything in the big picture. Remember when he was in house arrest in Rome and he had Roman soldiers guarding him 24 hours a day? Well, the Roman army would rotate their soldiers in places of duty. So in those 2 or 3 years that Paul was under house arrest in Rome, who knows how many Roman soldiers had duty guarding him? We don't know how many, 2, 3, 4 at a time. But as I would be rotated out from Paul's house, they'd go to the far reaches of the empire. In one place, he said, they even got into Caesar's palace. Well, I know one thing. Anybody that spent any time in Paul's house left a believer. I'm almost confident of that. And so as a result of Paul's ministering to his guards, who in turn went into areas of service throughout the empire, the whole world, yeah, I believe this, the whole then known world had heard the plan of salvation. All right, I want to come on quickly. So this grace of God teaches us that denying ungodliness and worldly desires, see, of course we do. We do not believe in just satisfying the flesh, live because tomorrow you die. But we deny ungodliness and worldly desires, and we do live soberly, righteously, and godly in this present world. Verse 13 is the best part of all. We're constantly looking for that blessed hope and the glorious appearing of the great God and our Savior, Jesus Christ. Isn't that something? That's our blessed hope. I once asked somebody, what's the blessed hope? Oh, he says that when I die, I'll go to heaven. Oh, no, that's not the blessed hope. That's a glorious hope, yeah. But the blessed hope is the soon appearing of the great God and our Savior, Jesus Christ. Why? Because he arose from the dead.
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3: For Chasm Radio, I'm Farm Director Joe Gill. Well, in recent days, the news regarding Tyson Foods closing its Joslyn, Illinois beef packing plant as tight cattle supplies continue to reshape and put a squeeze on the packing industry. Oklahoma State Livestock Marketing Specialist Darrell Peel says Tyson is concentrating its operations on their largest plants. But he also feels some of these adjustments may not yet be over yet when it comes to Tyson and their processing plants.
4: So Tyson indicated that they're going to focus on their three big plants. The biggest one is in Dakota City, which is the old IBP headquarters. Holcomb, Kansas, in southwest Kansas, and then the Amarillo, Texas plant. Which has been running at one shift since last year sometime. And so they're going to focus on that. They also indicated in today's news that in addition to closing Joslyn, that Pasco, Washington plant that they have was for sale. And so they're clearly looking to potentially do something with that plant as well at some point in the future. So those three big plants are, you know, certainly kind of their core plants. They're the biggest plants by and large. Well, they are definitely of these five. And so they will, focus on those.
3: Yeah, so the question is what is next? Are there more of those plants on the chopping block?
4: At this point in time, obviously with each adjustment down in capacity, we're moving closer to kind of reestablishing a balance between capacity and the very limited cattle supplies we have right now. I don't think probably, particularly with Tyson's indication that they may restart the second shift in Amarillo, that the total capacity wouldn't change that much. And therefore, we probably still have excess capacity for the foreseeable future. That'll continue to be a challenge for packers, and that may be the basis for some additional adjustments going forward.
3: Yeah, many issues. Workers need new jobs, and those sending their cattle to packing plants may have a further distance and a higher transportation bill.
4: Those cattle are going to have to go to a different location. So there will be, for a lot of producers that have utilized this plant, there will be some additional transportation costs associated with those cattle, depending on exactly where they're located. More than likely, the majority of these cattle, I would imagine, will transfer to the Dakota City, Nebraska plant. It's the closest plant, but it may depend on other factors relative to Tyson's operations and how they're going to move things around a little bit.
3: Don't miss it this fall. Husky Sports back on the air on Chasm Radio, your home of Albany Husky Action.

0: activities.
1: Move it towards the net, get it over the net. 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Bierman goes over on two, down and good.
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3: This is Truth for Today. 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
4: Delight yourself in the Lord, and He will give you the desires of your heart. People who set specific, attainable, written goals have a much better chance of attaining them than those who do not. But this verse in the Psalms has the last word on goal setting. If we want the desires of our heart fulfilled, the first thing we are instructed to do is delight ourselves in the Lord. Focusing on Him in order to receive the desires of our heart makes perfect sense because He is the source of all our blessings. If He is the giver of all the desires of our heart, we need to look to Him and delight in Him in order to receive them. The miracle is this: as we delight in Him, our desires change and begin to live up to His will. We then become God's agent for change in our daily lives, and that's the truth.
3: For more information about Truth for Today, visit our website, JesusPeopleChurch.org, JesusPeopleChurch.org. 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

0: in the area have historically been lower than other regions and have dropped even further over the past 2 years. Gordon?
1: Thank you, Dom. Congress gave the Trump administration $46 billion last year to build a wall from the Pacific Ocean to the Gulf of Mexico, and the administration has been waiving numerous regulations in an effort to swiftly build the wall. Major scandal at Penn State University, where current and former students are charged in connection with a cocaine trafficking ring at two off-campus fraternities. Pennsylvania Attorney General Dave Sunday announced charges yesterday against 14 people, saying the cocaine was cut and packaged primarily at the Delta Upsilon and Sigma Chi fraternity houses before it was distributed, mostly to other Penn State students.
2: The evidence showed that cocaine was primarily packaged at the fraternity houses and that packaging was done by fraternity brothers and oftentimes pledges.
1: Investigators allege two former students were the main suppliers, making regular trips from Philadelphia and New York. Prosecutors said 13 of those charged were Penn State students at or around the time of the drug trafficking ring from around 2023 to 2024. The 14th defendant, the father of a student, is accused of trying to conceal evidence and obstruct the investigation. The university noted that Sigma Chi is not a recognized Penn State organization. If you've missed anything from today's show, you can always catch a podcast. 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

0: face and a pair of purple antennas on his head. Worst of all, his girlfriend recorded it all and posted it on TikTok. Lovely.
1: Wow. She mad at him? Or
0: no.
1: Or, this is proof, I guess. This was proof to the guys, right, that that this happened. That's funny.
0: Just the ninth layer of humiliation to this.
1: Listen, there have been way worse.
0: That's true.
1: But that's, you know, there's somewhat healthy balance in there, right? I mean, you got the sausage, but it's balanced out by, you know, four strawberries. The chocolate cake, right? You can argue, two pears and an apple, right?
0: Right.
1: At least there's some balance here. I don't know about the green leaf.
0: Yeah.
1: Make me a little anxious. Like, where'd that leaf come from?
0: Does it have any parasites on it?
1: Is it just a basil leaf or like some leaf, you know, that fell in the yard or something? Or that would be my concern, I guess.
0: Yeah, no, I know.
1: That's a funny punishment.
0: People were asking in the comments, too, does he do birthday parties?
1: That's great.
0: Yeah. Gordon, now to somebody with much better luck than this guy. A woman in Italy is a millionaire thanks to great fortune and even better trash pickers. The lady's played the lottery for years. It's worth knowing that. And finally, after playing the same numbers the whole time, they all hit. Problem is, she didn't know that when she rolled up to the corner store in her hometown of southeastern Italy. That's the heel of the country. So she scans her ticket, and the register says it was non-payable. She thought that meant it was a dud. It actually meant the cashier couldn't pay it all out because it was too much.
1: Jeez.
0: 1 million euros, a little more than $1.1 million in the U.S. The woman tosses the ticket in the trash, but soon a family member helped her realize the error of her ways. So she calls the trash company, and after a full day of searching through the trash piles at the landfill, a waste worker discovered her winning ticket.
1: How about that?
0: Yeah.
1: Non-payable. I guess I would have thought the same thing.
0: I guess, yeah.
1: Non-payable? Yeah. Loser?
0: Yeah.
1: You just chuck the ticket? Oh, my goodness.
0: That's a bad way to phrase it, though, non-payable. The worst outcome and the best outcome is the same thing.
1: No matter what the translation is in Italian or English, right? What kind of tip do you give those sanitation workers, by the way? A couple hundred euros a piece, I would think.
0: I would hope so.
1: Right?
0: A lot of nice bottles of red wine.
1: Mm-hmm, that, too. A little Chianti.
0: Yeah.
1: I'm 13 minutes now in front of the hour.
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1: Thanks for being with us. With so much attention focused on the high purchase price of a home these days, it can be tempting for buyers to overlook or minimize the ongoing cost of home ownership until they've moved in. MarketWatch has some of the most common hidden costs of owning a home that new homeowners can miss or underestimate. Number one, underestimating property taxes. As home prices exploded over the last few years, so have home values and, in turn, property tax bills. Number two, assuming the home inspection will uncover every problem. Home inspectors can catch key structural issues that might turn a dream home into a nightmare down the line. But one contractor advises new homeowners not to rely too much on them to find issues that could balloon into giant problems. One solution is to visit a house you're thinking of buying in the middle of a rainstorm when water-related problems can become more obvious. 8 minutes now in front of the hour on This Morning. Once again, here's Nicole Murray.
0: And now, the three big things you need to know. Number one.
2: President Trump has again threatened to attack Oman if they interfere with negotiations regarding the Strait of Hormuz as the country continues to discuss a deal with Iran. Florida Congressman Brian Mast on Fox News warning that Iran could ramp up its offense as peace talks stall.
3: In word, they're saying they're going to put bounties on U.S. service members of $30,000 a service member. That's word indeed. I would assess that they are maxed out. They're in high gear as far as the offense that they could deliver.
2: Meanwhile, the 60-day negotiating period to find a peace deal between the United States and Iran has expired.
0: Number two.
2: Officials say that construction work at Big Bend National Park in Texas has been temporarily paused so officials can do a, quote, on-the-ground evaluation. The wall, which is being built through the national park, has received bipartisan criticism, saying it could damage the environment.
0: Number three.
2: Massachusetts Congresswoman, Catherine Clark and other high-ranking Democrats have held a hearing in Maine about the killing of a man by an ICE officer last month, raising questions about the agency's actions. Maine Congresswoman Shelley Pingree.
4: How is ICE deciding who to target and detain in Maine? What information are its agents relying on? And is anyone checking whether that information is complete or even correct?
2: Maine's Governor Janet Mills said she wants ICE to require agents to show their faces while working, wear body cameras, and more. 16-year-old lifeguard Ryder Williams and the 10-year-old boy he rescued from a rip current in Santa Cruz, California last month have been recognized in an Oval Office visit with President Trump.
5: What you did was incredible, and everybody saw it. And you'd watch it over and over. I know when I first saw it, I said, roll that back. I want to see that again. Is that really happening?
2: Williams received what Trump called a high civilian honor. Are you bad at math? The upcoming generation may be worse. The New York Post reports that a California college professor says she must teach middle school algebra and fractions to students because standards have fallen so low.
1: In college, she's teaching middle school math.
2: Yeah, but I mean, let's be real. Is algebra really necessary?
1: Nicole?
2: The area of a parallelogram, so important in adulthood. Thank goodness I don't know how to do taxes or anything.
1: Did you just mix in geometry to the conversation? Is that what you just did there?
2: Well, like algebra, geometry, you learn both of those in middle school.
1: What great use of your college dollars, right? Having to learn middle school math.
2: Yeah, nice. Great use of time.
1: 6 minutes now in front of the hour.
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0: Thanks for spending time with us. For 19 years, Joshua Schneelock grew up in a Catholic orphanage in Germany, wondering why no one had come to take him home. Decades later, a simple DNA test finally led him to the father he had prayed for. Joshua was raised in Germany and was never adopted. As other kids left the orphanage, he wondered why no one came for him. 5 decades later, his prayers were answered when his wife, about a year ago, gave him an ancestry DNA kit. His biological father, Arthur Colbert, had served in the military and was stationed in Europe in the late 1960s. He had no idea he had fathered a child in Germany. Joshua reached out. When Joshua and Arthur finally met in person, as you might imagine, both were overcome with emotion. But the reunion didn't stop there. Last Saturday in Jefferson, Texas, Joshua walked into a room filled with more than 60 relatives waiting to meet him. For Nicole Murray and Dom Savino, I'm Gordon Deal. Thanks for listening to This Morning, America's First News.
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2: And the wise men fell down and worshipped him. Then, opening their treasure, they offered him gifts. What an amazing moment this must have been for these wise men of old. They had studied the scriptures, then searched the skies. They searched for the Christ with all their hearts, and when they found him, they knew it. How did they respond when they met him? They did two things. First, they fell down and worshipped him. The very next thing was to present him with valuable gifts. This showed that their worship was real. This is the same for us. If we truly love and worship him, we will be motivated to express it by giving him things that we value. David said, "I will not offer burnt offerings to the Lord that cost me nothing." He knew that giving God less than what is valuable and important to us would be a mockery of our worship. And that's the truth.
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4: 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Well, in recent days, the news regarding Tyson Foods closing its Joslyn, Illinois beef packing plant as tight cattle supplies continue to reshape and put a squeeze on the packing industry. Oklahoma State Livestock Marketing Specialist Darrell Peel says Tyson is concentrating its operations on their largest plants. But he also feels some of these adjustments may not yet be over yet when it comes to Tyson and their processing plants.
5: So Tyson indicated that they're going to focus on their three big plants. The biggest one is in Dakota City, which is the old IBP headquarters, Holcomb, Kansas, in southwest Kansas, and then the Amarillo, Texas plant, which has been running at one shift since last year sometime. And so they're going to focus on that. They also indicated in today's news that in addition to closing Joslyn, that Pasco, Washington plant that they have was for sale. And so they're clearly looking to potentially do something with that plant as well at some point in the future. So those three big plants are, you know, certainly kind of their core plants. They're the biggest plants by and large. Well, they are definitely of these five. And so they will, focus on those.
4: Yeah, so the question is what is next? Are there more of those plants on the chopping block?
5: At this point in time, obviously with each adjustment down in capacity, we're moving closer to kind of reestablishing a balance between capacity and the very limited cattle supplies we have right now. I don't think probably, particularly with Tyson's indication that they may restart the second shift in Amarillo, that the total capacity wouldn't change that much, and therefore, we probably still have excess capacity for the foreseeable future. That'll continue to be a challenge for packers, and that may be the basis for some additional adjustments going forward.
4: Yeah, many issues. Workers need new jobs, and those sending their cattle to packing plants may have a further distance and a higher transportation bill.
5: Those cattle are going to have to go to a different location. So there will be, for a lot of producers that have utilized this plant, there will be some additional transportation costs associated with those cattle, depending on exactly where they're located. More than likely, the majority of these cattle, I would imagine, will transfer to the Dakota City Nebraska plant. It's the closest plant, but it may depend on other factors relative to Tyson's operations and how they're going to move things around a little bit.
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0: 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Welcome into Tuesday. 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
1: Good morning, Gordon. It does not take a whole lot of life experience to know it's not worth standing between a Brit and a beer. Well, no surprise, Londoners are up in arms over a new effort from what they've dubbed the Fun Police, who are trying to do exactly that. It has to do with a fixture of British life. Summer nights spent at the pub, crowds spilling out into the streets, everybody standing around enjoying some rare good weather and a pint with some friends. Well, the Wall Street Journal reports the Westminster City Council has had enough of all this fun, and they've drafted a plan to crack down on what they call high-volume vertical drinking. In real words, just people standing and drinking. The bureaucrats say they're trying to bring down the street noise in some London neighborhoods. They want to do it by instituting strict table-to-chair ratios, among other restrictions. No surprise, this attempted crackdown has brought everybody else together. Pubgoers, politicians, even the national press. A columnist called the officials clipboard-wielding killjoys. One local told the Journal, I don't think anything is going to stop British people going to the pubs.
0: Now, you get, like, when it stops raining or it's not misty or something, and you get that pint after work, and you get to stand outside and talk about what a nice day it finally is.
1: Right.
0: Or that's like a, that's a thing.
1: It is.
0: In Britain.
1: It's like one day a month, yeah.
0: Oh, man. Here comes the Westminster City Council. Enough of this spending money and having fun and meeting new people nonsense.
1: Socializing.
0: Wow.
1: Yeah.
0: Just brutal. I mean, this is not going to happen.
1: No.
0: It doesn't seem like this. Didn't they push back, though? They put out like a Q&A on like the facts about this, right? They made it even worse. Like, just stop,
1: yeah,
0: City Council. Stop.
1: The FAQ had, are we the fun police, was one of the things.
0: Right.
1: No, we're not.
0: Right. Yeah. Vertical drinking. I had never heard of that. Vertical drinking.
1: Table-to-chair ratios.
0: And table-to-chair ratios. Good luck enforcing that.
1: Yeah, that's right. Jeez. Hey, Gordon, Guinness World Record breaker. He's at it again. This is our guy, David Rush, and you may recognize the name because Rush holds more than 200 world records right now. He's done every single thing you could imagine, and he's at it again with another ridiculous one, setting the mark for the fastest time to fold 12 T-shirts in a relay team of 12. A real record, apparently. Rush did it alongside 10 co-workers and a Las Vegas mentalist. They were all there for a conference. The mentalist had given a keynote the day before. It took the Motley crew 10 tries, but ultimately the relay group was able to get the 12 shirts folded in 2 minutes and 19 seconds. Rush was not thrilled with all the newbies. They had a bunch of failed efforts because some teammates rushed their folds.
0: Mm.
1: Apparently that's a no-no with the Guinness World Record standards. But they ultimately got the job done, standing about 6 feet away as they passed the folded T-shirts back and forth. And Rush has another record.
0: Very good.
1: This is insane.
0: Well, sometimes you can just make stuff up and Guinness will recognize it. And that's apparently what happened here.
1: It should be
0: invented a record.
1: Should be our project for the second half of the year. We think of a world record to attempt.
0: Okay. And then do it.
1: Yes.
0: And then submit it. And seek approval.
1: Yeah. Think soccer related or drinking related.
0: Okay. You're on it, Dom. 13 minutes now in front of the hour.
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1: Yes, so let's do a quick blessing of those cows. So we ask a blessing upon these cows and all the cows in the listening audience. We ask you, we know that many, Joe, I know many people milk their cows to Chasm Radio. Many barns I've been into, that's the music and the radio they like to listen to where they milk. So we ask a blessing upon these cows and all the cows in our listening audience, that God who created them continues to make all of our farmers good stewards, and can take good care of their cows and their animals and their families and their farms. And so we ask a blessing upon all of these and a blessing upon the milkers today. May they have lots of strength and energy and a lot of joy as they touch these cows. And we ask a blessing in the name of the Father and of the Son and of the Holy Spirit. Amen.
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1: Good morning. It is a Tuesday morning. It is a Tuesday, August 18th, year 2026 kind of morning, 8-1-8-2-6. Yeah, kind of day, 62 degrees here in central Minnesota, even a few raindrops falling in here this morning, seeing some lightning off to my west on the way in this morning, but yeah, some areas saw some rain, some didn't see enough. 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Well, they weren't really forecasting that yesterday. I was saying there's a chance of a rain shower, maybe a thunderstorm, but what they were talking, maybe a tenth, maybe 5/100ths at most, but yeah, half inch here at the radio station. We'll run down some other area rainfall amounts already coming in here this morning. 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
2: NBC News Radio, I'm Michael Kastner. Opening statements in a landmark trial against Meta start today. California, Colorado, Kentucky, and New Jersey are seeking $1.4 trillion in damages, alleging the company engineered its sites to foster addictive behavior in teens and children. President Trump is defending his directive to the Pentagon to scale back joint military exercises with South Korea. Trump told reporters at the White House he had spoken with South Korea's president about, in his words, getting a hand with Iran, and was turned down.
3: But I called him. I said, would you like to give us a little hand? We don't need help with Iran. But if you'd like, give us a hand with Iran. He said, no, thanks. And I said, wait a minute. We have 39,000 soldiers over there guarding you from Kim Jong-un.
2: Trump said he was disappointed with the response, given the U.S. has 39,000 troops stationed there guarding against any attack from North Korea. Trump said the U.S. can't go around and protect all of these countries, especially when they are not around to help us. The Justice Department is asking a federal appeals court to reinstate criminal charges against Kilmer Abrego Garcia, a native of El Salvador. The Trump administration admits it accidentally deported last year. More from Tammy Trujillo.
4: Earlier this year, a federal judge dismissed an indictment against Abrego Garcia for allegedly smuggling immigrants into the U.S. The judge ruled that the Justice Department was acting vindictively due to Abrego Garcia's attempts to fight his wrongful deportation that landed him in a high-security prison in El Salvador. The DOJ is now arguing that indictment was wrongfully dismissed because the judge made the call based on subjective assessments of the department's motivations. Meanwhile, a judge has also temporarily blocked the federal government's effort to deport Abrego Garcia to the African nation of Liberia.
2: Michael Kastner, NBC News Radio.
5: Hi, this is Dave Cibula, Chief Credit Officer at Pine Country Bank, and you are listening to Brownfield Ag News on 1150 AM CASM Radio. 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
6: Minnesota News Network, I'm Tasha Radel. More than 200 people gathered Monday night to remember three members of the same family killed last week in Hopkins and Burnsville. Mourners held candles and left flowers at Downtown Park to honor 41-year-old Kristen Brown, her 7-year-old daughter Evie, and 78-year-old Alice Brown. Friends remember Kristen as a devoted child care provider and Alice as a caring volunteer. Police say Nathan Brown killed his mother Alice in Burnsville before killing his wife and daughter in Hopkins and then taking his own life. A multi-year investigation has led to felony sex trafficking charges against four people in Hennepin County. Bureau of Criminal Apprehension Superintendent Drew Evans says the case relied heavily on victims who came forward despite threats and intimidation.
7: Coming forward on this with individuals that exploited them on an ongoing basis, threatened them at different times, takes true bravery and courage, and we're thankful that you came forward so we can hold these individuals accountable so that they cannot continue to cause this harm in our communities each and every day.
6: One of the four arrested includes 35-year-old Andrea Sampson, a former assistant Anoka County attorney. The investigation remains active. A federal judge is rejecting the Trump administration's effort to obtain Minnesota's unredacted voter rolls. The DOJ sought voter information, including birth dates and partial Social Security numbers. A new state law is expected to provide food shelves with another source of nutritious food. Sophie Wallerstedt, Public Affairs Manager for Second Harvest Heartland, says qualifying eggs can now be donated after the carton date.
8: This new law, which went into effect on August 1st, allows eggs to be donated to and distributed by food shelves up to 30 days past that date.
6: Wallerstedt says the eggs must meet state requirements for refrigeration, packaging, and labeling. This is MNN.
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12: There's much talk in the church about discovering our purpose in this life. Some people see this as finding out who we're going to marry, what job we're going to have, how many children we'll have, and the many important decisions we have to make every day. But the Bible teaches us that our purpose for being here is much higher than these things. According to Romans 8:28, we are called to His purpose. We are here on this earth to bring glory to Him by fulfilling His purpose on this earth. If you really want to know what God's purpose for your life is and desire to be driven by that purpose, it will lead you to the kind of success that matters most. Ask yourself this important question. Does my life bring glory to God? Whatever I'm doing, wherever God has placed me, is my life bringing glory to God? That's God's purpose for you, and that's the truth.
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1: Alrighty, good morning. Some news details. It is 6:10, some area rainfall amounts. Ooh, let's see here. I mentioned here a half inch at the radio station. Roscoe reporting 1/10, 2 miles west of St. Anna, 32/100. 2 miles southeast of Gray Eagle, they said nothing. Zippo, they got left out. He said they hauled wood till dark. Watched everything go around, they said 2 miles southeast of Gray Eagle.

0: Well, they were, they got the short end of the shtick. Yeah, 2 miles southwest of New Munich at 3/10. 2 miles south of Ferrata, Jeff said a quarter inch. Over there at Rich Spring Golf Course, Gold Spring at 3/10. And so far, by Bertram, Turbo takes home the big title. 1 inch, Turbo said, over there by Bertram. 1 inch falling over there. So, yeah, some area rainfall of mountains here this morning. Here on Chasm Radio, we'll look at your weather forecast coming up. And then we'll go inside Derry with Susan Littlefield as well here shortly. 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
1: Chasm Weather.
2: A chance for some hit-or-miss type showers and thundershowers for today, otherwise gradually decreasing cloud cover, high temperatures into the upper 70s. For tonight, very slight chance for an isolated shower or thundershower this evening, otherwise clear through the overnight, a low of 51. We're back to full-on sunshine midweek Wednesday with upper 70s for highs, chance for a late-day storm Thursday, low 80s. From the Weatherology Weather Center, I'm meteorologist Michael Caro on AM 1150 KASN.
0: Alrighty, Mike, thank you very much. A few more rainfall amounts coming in. Dan over there by Eden Valley said a half inch. That's 2 miles northeast of Eden Valley and west of the Woodtick Ranch. They are up in Adam this morning, and they got 65 one-hundredths just west of the Woodtick Ranch over there. Appreciate all the weather and rainfall amounts coming in here this morning on AM 1150. Once again, we should see a daytime high today for a Tuesday. Should see 77. Could maybe see a few scattered showers here early on. As you look at the radar screen and see what is still lingering. And yeah, just some very light showers lingering through the area with... Yeah, once again, very spotty as we see in some of the rainfall amounts. We're now seeing some rain from just on the north edge of St. Cloud and on the southern edge is I-94. And it goes as far north as Little Falls, Malacca, just about to Long Prairie. And then another cell over there by just south of Alec near Glenwood as well here this morning. So maybe another spritzer as that rain pretty much moving to the east here this morning. So, yeah, still seeing some spotty showers showing up on the radar. And, yeah, maybe see another shot or two here as the morning wears along. So we'll take what we can get. Some heavier activity down in Nebraska, which, well, they need it just like everybody else. And seeing some heavier activity there in central and southern and southeastern Nebraska here this morning. 62 degrees, Joe. You better move along here. We'll keep you updated on more weather details here as the morning, yeah, wanders on here on Chasm Radio. Hope your morning does find you healthy and happy where you are residing at here this morning. And right now we track down Susan Littlefield and go inside Derry.
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4: Welcome once again to Inside Derry. We're going back to school, catching up with Gina Berger. She is a Chippewa Falls, Wisconsin ag teacher. I asked her about how she tells the story of dairy versus beef when she's teaching about the breeds to students.
5: We used to have this activity where I would show them the two pictures, and I would just ask questions. What is the difference between these two cows? And I would have, you know, like one Holstein that they would be very familiar with seeing, a black and white patterned animal. And then I would try and get a beefer of some breed. It didn't really matter what breed as long as it looked like a beef cow. And they could, the point I made sure with the two pictures they were comparing is I made sure the beef cow, you could definitely still see she had a full udder because I didn't want that to be the thing that they like focused in on or hyperfixated on so that they easily would be able to tell me, well, that one's skinny and that one's fat. And I go, okay, let's talk about that and what that means. And then that immediately led into this is actually

0: actually healthy for a dairy producing animal. And then explaining that, like, this is not seen as a negative. This is where they should be. And that, you know, when they have the added fat or weight on them, that can negatively impact milk production. And now, obviously, we still talk about, like, we don't want them, you know, emaciated to where they're unhealthy. Like, there's a balance between what we put in and what they put out. And then we can relate that to human health as well. Like, our body types are very much distinctive of an equilibrium of, like, what we're putting in and then what we're using.
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1: Welcome back once again to Inside Dairy. Gina Bergen is an ag instructor at Chippewa Falls, Wisconsin, and she shares with us more of how she teaches dairy to her students.
0: It was funny then because the sixth graders that I used to teach that exact lesson to, you know, they're a little bit more animated and excited about everything in life at that age, but because they're not too cool for school yet, I found. They would generally over the weekend come back and say, I now know what kind of cattle those are, you know, in the pasture I'm driving past when I go home. So, you know, when students come back and tell me those things, when they are applying what I've taught them in the classroom to an outside setting, like, that is the absolute favorite part of my job. So,
1: what else would you like folks to know? Maybe I want to flip the page a little bit on this and ask you this way, Gina. What would you like the dairy industry to know, things that they should be doing to tell the conversations of the things that you're teaching in school? What could they do to take it to that next level to educate the consumers?
0: The easy answer right now is the social media thing. And we've got some really good people with their accounts and the things that they're doing. You know, I follow one in particular myself that I really enjoy here from the Midwest. And I have used his content in my class in front of students before. When, like, sometimes students, they don't want to listen to me, their teacher, because, you know, at some point, you know, I get viewed as, well, you're the teacher and you have to teach me these things. And I'm like, well, that's kind of true, but it's not because I don't care either. But if I can show them, you know, those current on-trend things.
1: 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This is Inside Dairy.
4: All righty. Thank you, Susan. Inside Dairy here this morning on Chasm Radio. It is a Tuesday morning. Party of Line looks to be a open and clean slate for Kirby Hemish. We can only wonder what he's going to come up with here today at 9:15 on Party Line. 6:20 already. Let's track down your early morning farm news update from Brownfield on Chasm Radio.
5: NCBA concerned about Tyson closures. I'm Erin Anderson with Agribusiness News on Brownfield. Pioneer Brand Z Series soybeans have redefined what's possible in soybean genetics. Unprecedented yield potential, superior agronomic performance. Z Series is the one you trust to lead. The president of the National Cattlemen's Beef Association is concerned following the abrupt closure of a beef processing facility in Illinois. Brownfield's Mark Dornkamp has more.
6: NCBA President Gene Copenhaver says while this is an exciting time for the beef industry, there are hurdles to overcome.
7: And Eastern Iowa and Western Illinois with the Tyson announcement on Thursday, you know, it's going to not only hurt those feeder producers, but going to hurt the cow-calf producers. And a lot of my producers in the East, in Virginia, it's going to hurt them too.
6: Tyson announced last week it was shuttering its Joslyn, Illinois and Eagle Mountain, Utah beef facilities. Copenhaver tells Brownfield processor contraction has happened before.
7: And I think part of the problems was the problems we have in COVID, where we didn't have enough hook space, and then we prepared for hook space, and then with drought and with the Mexican border being closed too, it just made the problem even worse.
6: From the Iowa State Fair in Des Moines, Mark Dorenkamp, Brownfield.
5: A southern Minnesota farmer says he's optimistic about harvest later this fall. Lawrence Sakalzi grows corn and soybeans near Fairmont.
8: Of course, August makes the soybeans, but the corn really looks excellent.
5: He tells Brownfield the weather has been timely.
8: We've been up and down, dry, wet, and dry, and now a couple inches of rain. Everything looks really good. We've been lucky, been dry at the right time.
5: Monday's crop progress and conditions report showed Minnesota's corn condition at 66% good to excellent, with 28% of the crop dented, 82% in the dough stage, and 97% silking. Minnesota soybeans were rated 67% good to excellent, with 93% of the crop setting pods. U.S. crop condition ratings mostly declined over the past week. It was another generally mixed week of weather, near ideal in some areas, dry in others, and excessively wet in parts of the region. The USDA says 60% of U.S. corn is rated good to excellent, down 1%, with 61% of soybeans rated good to excellent, 1% lower. 96% of winter wheat is harvested compared to the five-year average of 94%. 52% of spring wheat is called good to excellent, 1% higher, and 41% is harvested. Go to brownfieldagnews.com for more. 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

0: higher 763 1/4. December 4 1/2 higher at 776 1/4. Minneapolis spring wheat for September 4 1/4 higher, 679 1/4. December 4 cents higher, 707. September oats 1 1/2 lower at 330 1/2. We do see milk futures. August milk a penny higher, 16.51. September milk a penny higher, 17.27. Right now, 6:30. Time now for news.
1: Minnesota News Network, I'm Tasha Radel. More than 200 people gathered Monday night to remember three members of the same family killed last week in Hopkins and Burnsville. Mourners held candles and left flowers at Downtown Park in honor of 41-year-old Kristen Brown, her 7-year-old daughter Evie, and 78-year-old Alice Brown. Police say Nathan Brown killed his mother Alice in Burnsville before killing his wife and daughter in Hopkins, then taking his own life. A multi-year investigation has led to felony sex trafficking charges against four people in Hennepin County. BCA Superintendent Drew Evans says the case relied heavily on victims who came forward despite threats and intimidation.
2: Coming forward on this with individuals that exploited them on an ongoing basis, threatened them at different times, takes true bravery and courage, and we're thankful that you came forward so we can hold these individuals accountable.
1: And a federal judge is rejecting the Trump administration's effort to obtain Minnesota's unredacted voter rolls. This is MNN.
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7: Hello, this is Karen Johnson, the Livestock Extension Educator for Wright, McLeod, and Meeker County. Throughout the year, I always see various livestock producers utilizing desired pastures or marginal land to graze their livestock. This process is really cost-effective as those livestock are harvesting the forage themselves instead of using equipment that uses up farmers' time and fuel in order to harvest that crop. However, we need to make sure that we're managing these pieces of land.

0: and efficiently and effectively so that we have the amount of forage and quality of forage out there that we want. And one area that we need to address that I've seen in and throughout the summer and into early fall is this question about overgrazing and overmowing of pastures. So overgrazing or just an overmowing for that matter really leads to some issues in terms of that pasture. If the pasture's overgrazed, it reduces that plant, those desirable plants' opportunity to rejuvenate and continue to be productive in that pasture. If the plants that you want to grow aren't able to grow, those opportunistic plants or weeds are going to be popping in and creating a vegetative stand that you do not want your livestock to be eating. And with these stands that are thin, we're ultimately having other environmental issues around poor water infiltration, reduced water holding capacity of those soils, as well as just less nutrient holding capacity of those soils as well, which can obviously lead to some erosion and compaction issues in those pastures. And ultimately, we're not achieving the goal that we want. If we have grasses and legumes in our pasture, we want them to be productive so that we're ultimately achieving the highest average daily gain on our livestock that we possibly can. But if we're not managing our pastures properly, then we are not achieving that ultimate goal and getting every cent out of that pasture that we possibly could. So how do we make our pastures more productive? First and foremost, know what you have. So if you've got a straight grass mix, there's various grasses out there that can be a part of your pasture, fine. Know what they are. If you've got some legumes mixed in there, that's great too. But understanding those species, their unique growing capacities, we've got difference in warm and cool season grasses and how they persist throughout the year, and that overall quality characteristics of those plants is going to be key to make sure that you've got growing plant matter out there for your livestock to take in. Plus, we need to make sure that if you don't already have a plan in place about rotating those pastures, that you do implement something, because resting those pastures really helps to boost that productivity of that pasture over time. And as winter approaches, we really need to be cognizant of the fact that those plants out on our pastures do need time to rejuvenate and store the necessary carbohydrates before winter so that they can survive and thrive into that early spring growth for our next growing season. And so we want to think about making sure that we leave at least 5 inches or more so that that plant does have that opportunity to regrow and regenerate before winter comes in. And so having that rotational grazing plan and knowing when to pull your livestock off those pastures before winter is going to be key. One other thing to keep in mind is if you know you've got a weed issue, make sure you know what it is and think of a strategy or research a strategy in order to tackle that. If you've got weed that has set seed right now, please do not go out there and mow. All you're going to be doing is spreading that weed seed around. And so big thing to kind of summarize is know what kind of species you have out in your pasture, whether they're grasses, legumes. If you've got a weed issue, identify that. And then make a plan in order to provide some rotation through your pastures so that those plants have that opportunity to regrow and you get the pasture stand that you are looking for to be most productive with your livestock on that piece. This is Karen Johnson, the Livestock Extension Educator for Wright McLeod and Meeker County.
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2: 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Across the country, data centers are popping up like mushrooms after a rain, and that's especially true in rural areas. A new proposal from the Environmental Protection Agency would let the power plants that run

0: 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I'll have the details after this. 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Rural Americans have been pushing back on data center construction as those facilities increasingly move out of metro areas. One tracker counts at least 225 cities and towns across 30 different states which have set moratoriums on construction. New York recently signed the first statewide ban in July, halting construction of facilities drawing 50 megawatts or more for up to a year. The complaints from neighbors are consistent. Increased water use, rising electric bills, noise, farmland lost permanently, and job counts that shrink to almost nothing once the construction has wrapped up. Some rural advocates say the time to act is now, as about 87% of the country's existing data centers sit in urban areas, but two-thirds of future facilities are targeting rural ground. The breakneck growth of the industry is driven partly by market demand, but also shaped by policy. President Trump signed Executive Order 14318 last July, which directed federal agencies to ease regulatory burdens on data center construction. Under that order, the EPA determined this July that power plants built to serve a single data center, plants that never connect to the broader electric grid, fall outside of the Clean Air Act's acid rain program. The agency says keeping those facilities off the electric grid protects ratepayers. But plants outside of that acid rain program carry no legal requirement for continuous emissions monitoring and no requirement to publicly report what comes out of the stack. Neighbors lose the ability to know what they're breathing. A separate EPA proposal would remove federal public notice requirements for minor source air permits. That's the category covering the diesel and gas generators most data centers run. States could still provide the notice on their own, but nothing would require it. EPA is taking comments on this proposal through Friday at regulations.gov. I'll have more after this.
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0: 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I'm Mike Pearson. 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
2: Alrighty, a look at egg weather. What do we have going on for you today? Egg weather 77 is our expected daytime high. Tim, today could see a passing shower. You might just have to be a lucky one to see it here this morning, but still a few popping up here on the radar screen this morning.

0: Yeah, very hit or miss. They're saying a 30% chance. 77, our high. 51 tonight, our overnight low. How about that? Going to feel cool. Taco Day Wednesday, looking for 78 degrees for a high, 56 for a low. Thursday, 82 our high, 59 or low. We have a 30% chance of a late day shower or a thunderstorm Thursday. Friday, looking dry, 82. Saturday, dry, 79. Church Day, Sunday, dry, and 78. There you go. So nothing too eventful. That rain just really kind of popped up here, and a lot of folks heard the thunder, saw the lightning, but got no rain. Other areas, different stories. Some other rainfall amounts being called in. We had 2 miles west of Meyer Grove at 7/10. Buddy Angus Farms, south of Albany, at 6/10. Over at the Ford Tractor Headquarters by Farming, had a half inch. Their CEO, boy, happy as a lark, huh? Downtown St. Anna, 3/10. 3 miles south of Freeport at 3/4 inch. Yeah, no watering the garden today. West of the Wootick Ranch at 65/100. 2 miles northeast of Eden Valley had a half inch. By Bertram, Turbo said 1 inch. The big winner this morning. Rich Spring Golf Course at 3/10. 2 miles south of Ferrata had a 1/4 inch. Thank you, Jeff. 2 miles southwest of New Munich at 3/10. Other reports, Roscoe at 1/10. 2 miles west of St. Anna, 32/100. And also 2 miles southeast of Gray Eagle. They said they got skunked. Nothing. Zippo zilch. So there you go, some area rainfall amounts. You can always call them in at 845-2184 or text them in, as many of you do, which is great, too, to the Chasm Radio Farm Department text line. That's 320-310-2069.
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0: 648, good morning. Other rainfall amounts coming in here this morning. Let's see, you're 2 miles southwest of Greenwald's at a half inch. Half inch over in that neck of the woods as well here this morning. Well, I was hoping to make it up the Staples today. I'm not going to be able to do so, but the big grand opening going on, Minnesota Farmers Union, their processing facility up there. They've been open here for a few weeks now, but yeah, their big grand opening going on this morning at 11 o'clock, and I have a small presentation and also a light lunch and some plant tours. Gary Werdish did talk about today, previewing today as we spoke during Farm Fest here just a few weeks ago.
7: Yeah, we started at our meat processing plant, Farmers Union Processing Plus Meats Plant in Staples, Minnesota. We officially opened on June 2nd, but we're having a grand opening on August 18th at 11 o'clock with a short program. There will have a lunch and tours of the plant. You know, we're scheduling it now. We just got our USDA grant of inspection. So 2 days of the week, Tuesdays and Thursdays, we'll be processing under a USDA stamp. So that provides good opportunities for local farmers, and if they want, you know, to be able to market their product directly to a restaurant, to a retail or a farmer's market, you know, you have to have that. Either you have to have an equal to or a USDA stamp of approval to be able to do that, and we have that now, and it's a good project for farmers. We've been working on it. We started the actual work on that, thinking about it, talking about it, working on it since 2019, so it took a long time to come together. But, you know, we're also working at the Staples College there and the one out of Wilmer. They both have meat training programs, so we'll be doing the harvesting of the animals. They'll come over to our site, and they'll help harvest. You know, they'll actually do the harvesting. We'll be there, you know, working with them. Then they take the carcass back to the schools, and then they'll teach their students how to, you know, formally cut it up for retail, you know, the right way to cut stuff up, you know. So that's a good project. You know, we hope to do a couple things, not only, you know, in the meantime we'll be running a plant there and providing a service to local farmers, but working at the colleges too, training more meat cutters. We think that's a huge need, and you know, you looked in the community. We surveyed a lot of local, about 50 locker plants, I think about 2 years ago. And the vast majority of them, same situation as farmers. They're getting to the high, you know, elder, looking at retirement, nobody to take over, that or also needing some employees. So, you know, we're hoping to, working at the colleges, to get more people trained, that we can help get a few more of the plants. You know, at one time there was a lot of them small locker plants scattered throughout the state, and a lot of, you know, not every community, but quite a few have scattered around. As a farmer, you didn't have to go very far to find one. And a lot of that's disappeared. So hopefully, you know, this will start by training workers, so we can maybe rebuild some of that stuff.
0: Yeah, you'd still have that tradition. Well, if I get bologna, I go to Richmond. Oh, if I get summer sausage, I go to St. Joe for that. Or I go here and there. You know, it's always nice to have that.
7: Yeah, it is. And we're working. We'll eventually have a retail within a retail spot within our plant. We're working. We have to get the proper licenses, so I'm not sure how long that'll take. But that was always part of the plan. But we've had a number of people stop in already wanting to buy something, wanting to buy a steak or whatever it is. So we figured, well, okay, we'll start. We have the space, and we built it. We left the space for that, so we're working on the license now. So I'm not sure exactly how that'll. Yeah, when that comes in, we'll buy some animals locally and then market them through the retail.
0: All righty, Gary Werdish joining us, a Minnesota Farmers Union president, holding their grand opening in Staples today. So a big day for them. You betcha. Yeah, Gary joining us during Farm Fest here on AM 1156, 52 right now, 62 degrees.
8: 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And so I got drunk. It doesn't have anything to do with trying to control it. 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But I can say that when you decide you don't want to drink, come to AA. The door to AA is always open. Alcoholics Anonymous. It works. Look us up. 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
0: Good morning. 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It's the Amos and Martha Yoder Auction. 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Yeah, for Tuesday, August 25th at 9 a.m. Tuesday, August 25th at 9 a.m. in Long Prairie. 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You don't want to miss it. Going to be a big one. 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
0: 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Some local temps and morning markets brought to you by the fine folks at Lake Henry Implement this morning.
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0: Good morning. A look at some local temps. What do we have going on around the state here this morning? Right now we do have 62 degrees here in Albany. 62 degrees. Well, let's see. What do we have going on? Twin Cities metro area here this morning at 67. Bemidji at 52. Halleck at 48 degrees. We have Moorhead at 55. The sister in Detroit Lakes texting in her temp of 59. 59 today. Texting? Yeah. I bet you she's got the day off today. Yeah. Not sure what they're doing, but 59. Then I called Susie this morning. She said 59. She goes, shh. 59. 59. I said, Susie, why are you whispering? She goes, shh, shh. He or she was spying on the sister this morning. Sister goes for a walk every morning. Mm-hmm. So what did Susie do? She thought she'd play a little joke on the sister. She went down the road a little ways, and she was ruffling in the bushes as the sister walked by, and came out and spooked her a little bit. Oh, not very good. Mm-hmm. Yeah. Those two play jokes on each other all the time. I said, Susie, not the greatest idea. She said, yeah, I got one or two rocks thrown at my direction as I ran away and giggled. Yeah, I'm sure you did, my dear. So the bad thing is, Susie, it might be funny at the time, but the payback is where it's going to bite you on the backside because the sister has some good ideas, too. So Susie thought it was going to be funny to spook her a little bit this morning. Not really a bright idea. Those two gals go back and forth like Tom and Jerry on the old cartoon. Yeah. Let's just say, Susie, watch out when you put your boots on in the morning, huh? Okay. 59 at Susie's house. The girls are at it this morning. I don't know. I guess they need a hobby. Moorhead at 55 degrees. Oh, let's see here. International Falls at 49. We have 46 in Crane Lake, one of the cooler spots this morning. Duluth at 58. Grand Marais at the airport, 55. More closer to home, Fergus Falls at 63. Alexandria, 63. Glenwood, 62. Wilmer, 63. St. Cloud, 62. Pine River, 55. Brainerd at 59. Little Falls at 59. Buffalo at 64. Mora, 61. Hinckley, 61. Montevideo, 64. Marshall, 67. New Ulm at 66, Albert Lee 65, Rochester 64 degrees. There you go, some local and statewide temps here this morning.

0: And they're brought to you by Lake Henry Implement on Chasm Radio. Well, let's see here. Let's take a look at some morning markets. So what other markets, Joe?
1: Your thingy daily is not working. There we go.
0: Got so many cords here in front of the microphone. It's like my beeper machine is going to go off or something. I don't know. Let's see here. Market-wise, livestock, what do we have going on from yesterday? Livestock futures did wrap up your Monday pretty much mixed. August live cattle, 92.5 higher, 224.55. October live cattle, a dime lower at 218.77. December live cattle, 2.5 higher at 218.40. August feeder cattle, 85 cents lower, 339.97. September feeders, $1.60 lower at 332.95. October feeders are 7.5 lower at 325.35. Lean hog market, we did see October 2.5 lower, 81.72. December hogs, 5 cents higher, 72.52. Your February hogs, no change yesterday at 75.77. Milk futures here this morning. August milk, no change right now, 16.50. September, 3 cents higher at 17.29. 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
0: Already 7:01. Good morning. Hope you're doing well. I'm Joe Gill. Time now for your breakfast edition of your news and weather here on AM 1150. Your breakfast edition brought to you by Advantage One Insurance Agency and AMPS in Albany here this morning. As we take a look at news and a look at world and national news details.
3: NBC News Radio, I'm Michael Kastner. The stage is set for another primary election day in America. Races for the House, Senate, and for governor are being held in Florida, Alaska, and Wyoming, while California holds a special election to fill the remainder of disgraced former Democratic Congressman Eric Swalwell's term. The preliminary autopsy of actress Hayden Panettiere found no signs of trauma that contributed to her death. Natalie Migliori reports.
4: The 36-year-old TV and film star was found unresponsive Sunday inside a residence in Greenville, South Carolina, with officials on the 911 call heard talking.
5: Overdose, CPR is in progress.
6: Everyone in centers on for cardiac arrest. That's from Milwaukee.
4: The call was reportedly made by an acquaintance. A full autopsy report typically takes months to complete. Panettiere had been open about her struggles with addiction and severe postpartum depression, with her former partner and father of their daughter, Vladimir Klitschko, taking to Instagram to honor her memory.
3: Opening statements in a landmark federal lawsuit against Meta start today in Oakland, California. The Golden State plus Colorado, Kentucky, and New Jersey are seeking a combined $1.4 trillion in damages. They allege the company engineered its sites to foster addictive behavior in teens and children. U.S. envoy and President Trump's son-in-law, Jared Kushner, says the fate of Gaza is linked to Hamas giving up its weapons.
7: We're very committed to the fact that we have a plan to rebuild Gaza, but we will not allow Gaza to be rebuilt until the demilitarization occurs.
3: The Gaza Strip was left devastated after the war with Israel started following the October 7th Hamas attacks. A deal that brought most active fighting to a close has been in place, but Kushner, who held talks Monday with Israeli Prime Minister Benjamin Netanyahu, says the Palestinian militant group must fully give up their weapons. Michael Kastner, NBC News Radio.
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10: Minnesota News Network, I'm Tasha Radel. Hennepin County authorities say a sophisticated sex trafficking operation used online advertising and shell companies to hide profits and exploit victims. Bureau of Criminal Apprehension Superintendent Drew Evans says one of those charged is 35-year-old Andrea Sampson, a former assistant Anoka County attorney.
11: This was a complicated scheme. This was a scheme that was designed not only to exploit the victims in these cases, take advantage of them, but also structured to hide the money and the proceeds that was done with multiple individuals, including building out shell companies, as is alleged in the complaint.
10: Four people were arrested related to the case. Prosecutors say the case could expand as the investigation continues. A man is charged with second-degree murder in the death of his cellmate at the Rush City Prison. Prosecutors allege William Hall killed Stephen Washington during an October 9, 2025 fight that began with a disagreement over cleaning their cell. The Midwest Medical Examiner's Office determined Washington died from blunt force injuries and possible asphyxia. As Minnesota launches another impaired driving crackdown, alcohol-related crashes have already claimed 62 lives this year. Corey was arrested for DWI in 2023 after a state trooper found him behind the wheel of his vehicle.
12: People often say that I got a second chance, and the truth is I got dozens. Every birthday, every anniversary, every hug from my kids, every quiet evening with my wife, every ordinary day I get to wake up is just another chance that many people never receive.
10: So far this year, nearly 180 people have been seriously injured in alcohol-related crashes, and Minnesota law enforcement has made more than 13,000 DWI arrests. This is MNN.
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13: 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The USDA reported a couple of flash sales.
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18: Reports circulated yesterday that the Buzz family agreed to sell its remaining ownership stake in the Lakers to new majority owners Josh Christian and Bob Iger. But now ESPN says Lakers Governor Jeannie Buss isn't going quietly. She's contesting her siblings' vote to sell. Couple NFL training camp headlines. Rams stars Myles Garrett and Puka Nacua remain sidelined with injuries and likely won't return to practice till next week. And Bears running back Kyle Manungai to miss multiple weeks with a hyperextended knee. Baseball last night included the Cubs' thrilling 7-5 10-inning win over the rival White Sox. The Cubs' Pete Crow Armstrong led off the game with a home run and then ended it with a walk-off blast.
19: That was my first career walk-off homer, so that's fun to note. Yeah, I love these games because, you know, that's not always going to happen, but when it does, it's nice to appreciate the stuff that went right.
18: Also from baseball, the Red Sox blasted Arizona 11-1. Diamondbacks all-star Ketel Marte went AWOL and didn't show up at Fenway Park. The D-backs put him on the restricted list. I'm Matt McCoy.
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21: This is MNN Sports. I'm Mike Grimm. The Twins halted their three-game losing streak with a 4-2 victory last night over Atlanta. Minnesota tallied all four runs in the first inning and held on to win.
22: It was a good win. I mean, we jumped out early, and I give our guys credit. We didn't hit a ton of balls hard.
1: we placed them well, and then we hit the ball hard the last

0: four innings or the next four innings and didn't get any support. But overall, our pitching was really good. I mean, they fouled off a ton of pitches. Taylor came in at a big spot. The rest of our bullpen and Cody Clemens made a really huge play in the eighth inning.
1: Manager Derek Shelton got a good effort from the bullpen. Travis Adams earned the win. Josh Bell had a two-run double, while Cody Clemens and Royce Lewis each had RBI singles in the opening frame. Game two of the three-game set is tonight at Target Field. The AAA Saints were off last night. They're on the road tonight to start a six-game series at Columbus. Vikings head coach Kevin O'Connell confirmed yesterday what we all knew. Jamal Adams will indeed be lost for the season. He says it's a heartbreaker and says Adams can still help this Vikings team, though.
2: He's going to be with us all season long. I think it's really important that Jamal knows, and I've talked to a lot, both to him and his family, about just his impact on this organization, his ability to help young players, his ability to be a real beacon of energy. And obviously, he's going to be focused on getting healthy. We're going to have him with us. You guys will see him around, see him out here, see him, you know, around the building, because, you know, he's a Minnesota Viking now, and we want to make sure that he knows how important he'll be to our players and team.
1: The Vikings are off today. They'll host the Baltimore Ravens for 2 days of joint practices this week in Eagan, and then host the Ravens for a preseason game on Saturday at U.S. Bank Stadium in downtown Minneapolis. The Golden Gopher football team is inching closer to the season opener, just a little more than 2 weeks away. 2 weeks from Thursday, they host Eastern Illinois at Huntington Bank Stadium on the U of M campus. For more Minnesota sports info, go to MinnesotaNewsNetwork.com. 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
8: A chance for some hit-or-miss type showers and thunder showers for today, otherwise gradually decreasing cloud cover, high temperatures into the upper 70s. For tonight, very slight chance for an isolated shower or thunder shower this evening, otherwise clear through the overnight, a low of 51. We're back to full-on sunshine midweek Wednesday with upper 70s for highs, chance for a late-day storm Thursday, low 80s. From the Weatherology Weather Center, I'm meteorologist Michael Caro on AM 1150 KASN.
4: Alrighty, Mike, thank you very much. We'll run down some of those area rainfall amounts here a little bit later on. Some of the most recent ones we got in, Dove Road by Upsala, reporting 62/100ths in their rain gauge at a half inch, 4 miles northwest of St. Joe. Some of the latest rainfall amounts here at the radio station, we had a half inch in our rain gauge as well. Sure appreciate the calls and the messages here this morning. We do have 62 degrees. A look at weather brought to you by Albany and Richmond A&W.
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4: Good morning, 62 degrees, coming up on 7:15. We do have your morning funeral announcements coming up here shortly this morning. Here on AM 1150, it is a Tuesday-type day. We do have our area auction barns in full swing, Central Livestock Albany, Fergus Falls Livestock, and Long Prairie Livestock. So we'll be getting reporting from them this afternoon on their area sales. 7:15 right now, mid-morning update in Brownfield.
10: With a look at your Ag News headlines, I'm Erin Anderson on Brownfield. The president of the National Cattlemen's Beef Association is concerned following the abrupt closure of a beef processing facility in Illinois. NCBA President Gene Copenhaver says while this is an exciting time for the beef industry, there are hurdles to overcome. A southern Minnesota farmer says he's optimistic about harvest later this fall. Lawrence Sikalsi grows corn and soybeans near Fairmont.
11: Of course, August makes the soybeans, but the corn really looks excellent.
10: The USDA says 60% of U.S. corn is rated good to excellent, down 1%, with 61% of soybeans rated good to excellent, 1% lower. 96% of winter wheat is harvested compared to the five-year average of 94%. I'm Erin Anderson for Brownfields.
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4: 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It's going to wrap up on Monday, August 24th. 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
4: 62 degrees. 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A combined funeral service for Helen Mary Hinnenkamp, age 92, and Everhart Ev Hinnenkamp, age 96, of Freeport, will be held this morning at 11 at the Sacred Heart Church in Freeport. A visitation will be 1 hour before the Mass for Helen Mary Hinnenkamp, age 92, and Everhart Ev Hinnenkamp, age 96, of Freeport. Mass of Christian burial for John Lohman, age of 79, of St. Cloud. Services will be today at 11 at the Holy Spirit Church in St. Cloud. A visitation will be at the church this morning at 10 a.m. for John D. Lohman, age of 79. A funeral service for Irene House, age of 67, of Pearl Lake. Services will be at 11 on Tuesday morning, today at the Holy Cross Church in Pearl Lake. A visitation will be from 9 till 10:45 this morning at the church for Irene House, age 67. Mass of Christian burial for Mary Jane Schultes, age 94, of St. Cloud. That will be held Tuesday at 11 at St. Peter's Church in St. Cloud. Guests may arrive at St. Peter's Church for sharing of memories at 10 a.m. this morning. A private visitation will be held with the family. A private burial will take place after the Mass at the Minnesota State Veterans Cemetery, Little Falls, for Mary Jane Schultes, age 94, of St. Cloud. Memorial Mass of Christian burial for Leroy Dittman, age 87, of St. Cloud. That'll be Wednesday morning at 11 at the Holy Spirit Church in St. Cloud. A visitation will be Tuesday at the Daniel Funeral Home in St. Cloud tonight, 4 till 7, and 1 hour before the Mass at the church. A parish prayer service will begin at 4 this afternoon. A burial will take place on Wednesday at the Calvary Cemetery, St. Cloud, with full military honors for Leroy Dittman, age 87. Mass of Christian burial for Dolores Lori Prizer, age 95, of St. Cloud. That'll be held Wednesday morning at 11 at the St. Michael's Church in St. Cloud. A visitation will be held from 9:30 till 11 on Wednesday at St. Michael's Church for Dolores Lori Prizer, age 95. A funeral service for Joan Schmidt, age 88, of Painesville. A funeral service will be Thursday at 11 at the Nordland Lutheran Church. A visitation will start after 9:30 at the church on Thursday morning for Joan J. Schmidt, age 88. A funeral mass of Christian burial for Donald Haig, age 94, of Rockville. Services will be Thursday at 11 at the Mary of Immaculate Conception Church in Rockville. A visitation will be 9:30 till 11 on Thursday at the church for Donald Haig, age 94, of Rockville. Memorial services for Olive Pinky Manlick, age 84, of Little Falls, will be Thursday at 11 at the Lemire Funeral Home in Little Falls. A visitation with family and friends will be held 10 till 11 on Thursday at the Lemire Funeral Home in Little Falls for Olive Pinky Manlick, age 84. A prayer service for Ruth Nienaber, age 85, of Sox Center, will be Thursday at 11 at the Patton Shod Funeral Home in Sox Center. A visitation will be held from 10 till 11 on Thursday at the funeral home for Ruth Nienaber, age 85. A Mass of Christian Burial for Neil Diggs Blinker, age 50, in Melrose. That'll be Friday at 11 at St. Mary's Church in Melrose. A visitation.

0: going to be Thursday night, 4 till 8. That's at the Patton Shod Funeral Home in Melrose, and from 9:30 till 10:45 Friday morning at the church. A parish prayer service will be held at 4 o'clock Thursday at the funeral home in Melrose. So for Neil Diggs Blinker, age 50, of Melrose. A funeral service, Mass of Christian Burial for Eleanor L. Feltege, age 93, of Cold Spring and formerly of Luxembourg. Mass of Christian Burial will be Friday at 10:30 at the St. Wendelin's Church in Luxembourg. A visitation will be Thursday night, 4 till 7, and from 9:30 till service time on Friday, all at St. Wendelin's Mary Hall in Luxembourg. For Eleanor L. Feltege, age 93. Mass of Christian Burial for Sister Jean Schweders, age 89, of Little Falls. Mass of Christian Burial will be Friday at 11 at the St. Francis Convent in Little Falls. Friends may visit 4 till 6 on Thursday and after 9 until services on Friday at the convent. A Franciscan Sisters prayer service will be held Thursday at 6 p.m. at the convent for Sister Jean Schweders, age 89. A funeral service for Ruby Elmhorst, age 91, of Painesville. As services, memorial service will be Friday at 12 noon at the Coronas Ministries Christian Camp and Retreat Center. Arrangements or visitation will be held Thursday 5 till 7 at the Johnson Funeral Home in Painesville for Ruby Elmhorst, age 91. A celebration of life for Mary Walker, age 80, of Sauk Center, will be held on Saturday from 11 till 1. That's at the Patton Shod Funeral Home in Sauk Center. A graveside service will be held at 1:15 Saturday at the Greenwood Cemetery following the celebration of life for Mary Walker, age 80, of Sauk Center. And those are your funeral announcements here on Chasm Radio, currently 727 and 62 degrees.
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0: News, weather, all coming up at 7:30. Let's do chocolate milk and donut time here this morning. Chocolate milk and donuts.
3: Joe, your wire has fallen out again here this morning. Oh, let's see here, Jimmy and Timmy.
0: Jimmy and Timmy, aisle 4. Jimmy and Timmy, aisle 4.
3: Let's see if they can get it all back up and working. Yeah, that darn thing is just pulling out of the thingy-dingy all day here.
0: Oof-da. There, look at that. It works again. Thank you, Jimmy and Timmy. The best studio engineers in the whole entire world. Yes, they are. They do a great job. You guys get a raise. Just kidding on the raise part. Yeah, there's a stepladder if you want to raise. Oh, let's see here. Chocolate milk and donuts, dear Gilby. 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And then if you're tuning in, you're listening, you know what? You can double up your prize to a full gallon and a full dozen just like that. Give me a call back when you hear your name at 845-2184. That's 845-2184. This morning, where are we going to run off to, Joe? Let's go to Holdingford. I'm looking for Debbie Binsfeld here this morning. Debbie Binsfeld in Holdingford. Debbie, congratulations. You're a half gallon and a half dozen richer this morning. You can now double up your prize to a full gallon and a full dozen. Debbie Binsfeld in Holdingford. You are our chocolate milk and donut winner. Debbie, give me a call at 845-2184 and double up to a full gallon and a full dozen this morning. Debbie Binsfeld in Holdingford is our chocolate milk and donut winner. Here on Chasm Radio, we do it.

0: advertising and shell companies to hide profits and exploit victims. BCA Superintendent Drew Evans says one of those charged is 35-year-old Andrea Sampson, a former assistant Anoka County attorney. More charges could come in the case. As Minnesota launches another impaired driving crackdown, alcohol-related crashes have already claimed 62 lives this year. Corey was arrested for DWI in 2023 after a state trooper found him behind the wheel of his vehicle.
1: People often say that I got a second chance, and the truth is, I got dozens. Every ordinary day I get to wake up is just another chance that many people never receive.
0: A 70-year-old man died Monday afternoon after falling from a cabin roof in rural St. Louis County Monday, shortly after 12:30 near Forbes. This is MNN.
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13: Chasm Weather.
14: A chance for some hit-or-miss type showers and thundershowers for today, otherwise gradually decreasing cloud cover, high temperatures into the upper 70s. For tonight, very slight chance for an isolated shower or thundershower this evening, otherwise clear through the overnight, a low of 51. We're back to full-on sunshine midweek Wednesday with upper 70s for highs. Chance for a late-day storm Thursday, low 80s. From the Weatherology Weather Center, I'm meteorologist Michael Caro on AM 1150 KASN.
9: Alrighty, Mike, thank you. 62 right now is our temperature, and that's where we've been pretty much all morning. Just for a few seconds, we jumped up to 63, but otherwise, 62 here this morning. Yesterday's high was 81. Yesterday's low, 55. We did add 18 more growing degree days. So right now we're at 19.

0: 1920 on your growing degree days. Record high 98 degrees in 1976. Record low 41 back in 1977. Had a half inch of rain here at the radio station. Another rainfall amounts. Let's see here. What else do we have for you? 6 miles south of Freeport calling in. They got a quarter inch. Dove Road by Upsala, 62-100. 4 miles northwest of St. Joe. And a half inch, 2 miles southwest of Greenwald, a half inch. 2 miles west of Meyer Grove at 7/10. The head honcho at Buddy Angus Farms at 6/10, south of Albany. 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Yeah, the CEO over there at a half inch. Yeah, the higher upper's calling in this morning. Downtown St. Anna, 3/10. We have 3 miles south of Freeport and 3/4 inch. West of the Woodtick Ranch at 65/100, 2 miles northeast of Eden Valley at a half inch. By Bertram Turbo said 1 inch, right on the money. Rich Spring Golf Course at 3/10, 2 miles south of Ferrata. Jeff said 1/4 inch. 2 miles southwest of New Munich at 3/10. 2 miles southeast of Gray Eagle said Joe, we watched it all go around us, not one drop over there. 2 miles west of St. Anna, 32/100. And let's see, Roscoe reporting 1/10 over there by Roscoe. So there you go, some area rainfall amounts here this morning. A look at weather brought to you by the Garage Door Store and also Stearns E-Electric this morning.
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0: Alrighty, Derek, thank you very much. Ag Events, I was told today is the final day if you want to take the bus down to the Princess K coronation, which is going to be held next week, Wednesday, so a week from tomorrow. Today's your final day to register for that bus. This is for Princess K coronation next Wednesday night. Going to be leaving the mayor's bus shed in Melrose at about 5.

0: St. Joe Park and Ride at about 5:20. Cost is $10 to get the trip there and back and a boxed lunch. And, yeah, if you want to sign up, you can do so at Magnify in Melrose, Sox Center, and Albany. But your final day, this is for the Princess K Coronation. If you'd like to sign up and go on the bus to the Princess K Coronation next week, Wednesday night, the coronation will start at about 8 o'clock or so right there at the band shell on the Minnesota State Fairgrounds. We have AgriTalk coming up at 10:06. Yeah, we should get some more updates on their crop progress or crop tour. Farm progress or the crop tour, Joe. Add your two dots together. Pro Farmer Crop Tour. There we go. Ooh, boy, you get a bunch of numbers and names running through your old brain there, Gilby. Well, we'll get an update here before 8 o'clock, but during AgriTalk, we'll get a more up-to-date update as well on what's going on there on the Pro Farmer Crop Tour. See, not so hard to say there, Gil. Other ag events, Agriculture of America, brought to you by the Minnesota Corn Growers Association. That is coming up at 4:06. Also, grand opening day up in Staples for Minnesota Farmers Union. Here's Gary Werdish.
1: Yeah, we started a meat processing plant, Farmers Union Processing Plus Meats plant in Staples, Minnesota. We officially opened on June 2nd. We're having a grand opening on August 18th at 11 o'clock with a short program. There'll have a lunch and tours of the plant. We're scheduling it now. We just got our USDA grant of inspection. So 2 days of the week, Tuesdays and Thursdays, we'll be processing under a USDA stamp. So it provides good opportunities for local farmers, and if they want, to be able to market their product directly to a restaurant, to a retail or a farmer's market. You have to have that. Either you have to have an Equal to or a USDA stamp of approval to be able to do that. And we have that now, and it's a good project for farmers. We've been working on it. We started the actual work on that, thinking about and talking about working on it since 2019. So it took a long time to come together. But, we're also working at Staples College there and the one out of Wilmer. They both have meat training programs. So we'll be doing the harvesting animals. They'll come over to our site and they'll help harvest. They'll actually do the harvesting. We'll be there, working with them. Then they take the carcass back to the schools, and then they'll teach their students how to, formally cut it up for retail,
0: Mm-hmm. Gary Werdish joining us. So it serves a lot of purposes for local farmers and then also for education purposes, too. And that's going on today in Staples. I had plans to make it there. It just didn't work out today. But, yeah, it's going on. They're going to have a short ceremony, Gary said, at about 11. They're going to have also a light lunch and then followed by some plant tours as well. So it should be a neat day if you can sure take it in. You bet. 62 degrees right now. Other ag events, next hay auction, Legacy Hay Auction. They'll be back to the first and third Thursday of each month schedule here in September. So next one is Thursday, September 3rd at the Legacy Hay Auction and Office Site in Sox Center. That'll be coming up here, you bet. Minnesota State Fair, kicks off next week on Thursday. We'll have plans to be down there on that opening day that morning and have reports here from the fair as well here on Chasm Radio. There you go. Look at a few ag events here for this morning. Ag event calendar brought to you by Freeport State Bank this morning. Right now, Mark Oppold waiting patiently for his bottom line program here on a Tuesday morning on Chasm Radio.
2: Pro Farmer Crop Tour kicks off this morning, covering 2,000 fields in 7 Midwest states. Interesting to see how results differ, if any, from USDA. I'm Mark Oppold. Today's Bottom Line Report brought to you by our friends at Helena. I must start this edition of the Bottom Line Report wishing my wife, Kathy, a happy anniversary. 53 years we've been living happily ever after. Well, the Pro Farmer Tour consists of two teams covering the Midwest, one coming from the Eastern Belt and one from the West. The Eastern Leg started in Noblesville, Indiana today, the Western Leg in Grand Island, Nebraska. The teams will meet in Rochester, Minnesota Thursday night and then compile their data, releasing results on Friday. Many in the trade suggest the tour could find a few more bushels of corn than USDA did. USDA was at 180.7 last week. Several private estimates prior

0: to that crop report were at 182 and even over 183. This is the bottom line report. Helmina will be at the new Agronomy Zone at Farm Progress Show in Boone, Iowa, September 1st through the 3rd. Helmina can show you how you can get more from every acre next year. Check out booths number 1359 and 1360. I'm Mark Oppold, wishing you a profitable day.
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3: 7:46 here this morning in central Minnesota, mid-morning market update brought to you by the folks over there at Compeer Financial here on AM 1150. I did mention the Pro Farmer Crop Tour that is going on, began yesterday, but we're starting to get some feedback and some results. And we get some results from the eastern leg of that trip. And Andy Peterson, fellow farm broadcaster, will be providing daily updates and details. Andy, good morning.
4: A lot of concern about this year's corn and soybean crops being expressed by scouts after the first day of in-field examinations on the Pro Farmer Crop Tour. Yield estimates show the Ohio corn crop down a whopping 14.4% from last year and 8.3% below the three-year average.
5: The eastern side of the Corn Belt is expected to do the heavy lifting this year, and we're not seeing that in Ohio yet. We're well below where USDA's got us. And yeah, Pro Farmer's typically below a little bit where USDA is at, but we're not 15 bushels below.
4: Eastern Leg Tour Director Lane Ackery.
5: On the soybean side of things, the soybeans held up pretty good with the wet beet, a lot better than I had really expected. We're 6.9% below last year's pod counts. USDA, again, up 9.4% in their yields year over year. They're expecting a 58, which is matching that 2023 record. 2023 was a boomer crop for Ohio. Not much could have went better for corn or beans that year. And this year, I just don't think we're going to get even close.
4: Same song, different verse on the western side of Crop Tour, where veterans Scout Brent Judish says he witnessed a couple of disasters.
6: We did have one sample around 60 bushel acre. Half of the stalks did not have a viable ear on them. They never made a viable ear. So that's why the yield was so low, because I think we had around 40 stalks and 20 viable ears on each of the two rows that we counted.
4: South Dakota estimates show a 149 bushel per acre corn yield, down some 14% from last year, 8.3% below the three-year average. Soybean pod counts looked even worse, showing a 20% year-over-year decrease and a 12% decline from the three-year average. Even amongst the tough conditions, Judish says he tries to keep the enjoyment of Crop Tour in mind.
6: To get to meet people from the press, traders, foreigners. But then I had, on our third stop, the local farmer. It was his fields to stop and talk to us. And he was great. Glad we stopped. He wanted to talk to us. So, you know, meeting farmers and being able to see, okay, what happened to this field? What's your take on why the results are? And when you get it from the horse's mouth, you know, you're not just assuming anything, you know. So that's a good plus, too.
4: Scouts will be out in parts of Indiana, Nebraska, and Illinois today. I'm Andy Peterson.
3: All righty, Andy. Thank you very much on that Pro Farmer Crop Tour. More coming up on AgriTalk. More mid-morning market update, local corn and soybean details here for this morning. What do we have? Cash corn at ADM, cash corn at 406, 406. Your October corn at 428. Soybean cash price for August here today, 1145. Your second half September and October, 11.57. How about butter and cheese? Your butter 1 1/4 higher, $1.47 1/4. Cheddar blocks a quarter lower, $1.59 3/4. Cheddar barrels a quarter higher at $1.56 1/2. Class 3 milk futures, kind of a quiet start here once again this morning. Now things are starting to crank up a little bit. August milk, no change at $16.50. September milk is 7 cents higher, $17.33. October milk is a dime higher at $17.44. November milk, 9 cents higher, $17.42. And December milk is 2 cents higher at $17.47. There you go. 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Shannon Nelson, Brad Herkenoff, Lane Meyer, they can help you. They know this area, have grown up in this area. And that makes a difference. Yes, it does. Compeer also proud to announce a few weeks ago dividends. Yeah, patronage checks are going out to their Compeer customers there. So great news there, and I'm sure many of you have seen that already. Just one of the many benefits with Compeer. And Rachel Molitor, too, says, hey, when it comes to crop insurance conversations, or maybe you're looking at that LRP program, haven't done so, you want to put some protection in on some of those cattle, great program to do so. If it's one head or a thousand head, yeah, just kind of get your toe in the water there on that program. Rachel will kind of take you by the hand and lead you through it, too. That's Compeer Financial and your mid-morning market update this morning.
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3: 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We heard earlier Minnesota Twins say they got a win yesterday. 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
8: Swung on and hit in the air. Might have broken his bat down the right field line. Yastrzemski chasing. He's going to drop. And it's a fair ball. It hops up into the sheets. It was fair by about a foot. 250th double of Josh Bell's career. Comes with the bases loaded here in the opening inning. It's a ground rule two-base hit of the Twins lead 2-0.
3: Yeah, Josh Bell in 2-for-3. Pair of RBIs. 4-2 win. Royce Lewis and Cody Clemens each drove in a run. He scored all the runs in the first inning. Twins 61-65, 5 games out of first place. Randy will give you more details on that. And more all coming up on Sports Scoreboard Show. Kind of set the table as well for state amateur baseball coverage. That's all coming up as well here on Chasm Radio. Party line, well, we'll all find out together what Kirby has in store coming up at 9:15 on the Party Line program. Right now, let's recap Central Livestock Albany. They do have their Tuesday sale going on today. Let's recap last week. Your report brought to you by
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3: 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Some other markets. 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Finished beef heifers at $235 up to $239.50. Mixed grade $231 to $234. 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Your mixed grade $1.94 to $212. Market cows $1.29 to $1.45. Your high yielders $1.47.50 up to $1.90. 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And market bulls at Central, $1.76 to $2.12. All at Central Livestock last week Tuesday. They do have another all-classes sale going on today. And if there's a sale, that means, well, you can enjoy the cafe as well. Janet over there at the cafe welcomes you in here this morning. Looks like breakfast is going to be two eggs, hash browns, ham, and toast on the menu. For lunch, you better get it, Gator. Tater Tot Hot Dish. Yeah, Tater Tot Hot Dish. Got coleslaw and bread for lunch today. Dessert is going to be apple crisp and lemon meringue pie. Janet says the meringue going to be five doors high today, she said. It's going to be high. Uh-huh. Apple crisp. I'll warm mine up in a big dollop of Cool Whip there, Janet. But yeah, that's going on for breakfast and lunch. It's all open to the public, too. Whether you're buying or selling cattle, great, which is good. But if not, if you just want to come and get something off the menu, too, you can do so. That's all at the cafe at Central Livestock, Albany. See Janet and Holly. They'll treat you right. Central Livestock in Albany.
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3: 7:57 here this morning in central Minnesota. Well, if you want to buy an NFL football team, woo, woo, woo. And music, boy, oh boy, that was blaring there. Yeah, if you want to buy an NFL football team, the cost of buying that NFL football team is going to go higher. Here's that loud music again. Okay, Matt, give it a go. Wow, that's loud. Hooked up. Wow.
10: Sportico reports the average team is worth $9.34 billion, an increase of more than 31% over last year. It's the largest one-year increase in at least a decade. The Dallas Cowboys lead the way at $15.5 billion, followed by the Los Angeles Rams, New York Giants, New England Patriots, and New York Jets. The Cincinnati Bengals check in with the lowest value at $7.4 billion, but that's still more than all but six teams in the world outside of the NFL. I'm at Mattinson.
3: Well, if those teams are worth that much, this team must be worth like a quadrillion, bazillion dollars. The best team in the NFL, like, it has to be worth way more. Just saying, I don't know. Yeah, I don't think anybody wakes up and says, yeah, let's go buy an NFL football team today, huh? For a couple billion buckaroos. Billion buckaroos. I know, was that last week? We went to, the wife and I and Bobcat Ben, we went to the Twins game for his birthday. And it wasn't very full, you know. There's quite a few open seats there. It's kind of, you're doing the math in your head. Boy, you got to sell a lot of hot dogs to get on the black ink side of that, don't you, a little bit? I don't know. Not even sure what the hot dogs cost. I didn't get one, no. Yeah, Joe, you did that one old crotchety, what an old crotchety guy would do. I ate before I went, yeah. I don't know. And Joe, you saved $13. Yeah, that's what you do, anyhow. It's a nice night to watch the game over there at the Twins Stadium. Been a while since I've been there. We were over in left field. Who was playing left field for the Twins? Was that Martin? I think Martin? Is that correct? Yeah, he was playing over there in left field for the Twins. They were playing the Orioles that night. A lot of Baltimore fans were there at Target Field. Yeah, it was a nice night.

0: 65 degrees. Anyhow, Yosef, all right, 8 o'clock, we made it there. Time now for news here this morning. Let's do this, and we'll get your news update on AM 1150.
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0: 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Shady Sunset Bay over there in St. Anna. Go see Mitchell and the crew. They can sure help you out over there at Shady Sunset Bay. Yeah, today is Pasta Bar Day. Pasta Bar Day. That is going on today over there at Shady's. You can build your own pasta bar. Mm-hmm. Maybe a little extra noodles, or you can choose which noodles you want, or maybe extra Alfredo sauce or marinara sauce. And Wednesday is going to be their taco day, and oh boy, they got specials all week. And you know, I bet too you're going to find some time to spend on the patio. Get yourself a bucket of beer or a bucket of seltzers, and that'll work too for you. That's right there at Shady's Sunset Bay in St. Anna. Time now for news. Right now, world and national news.
2: NBC News Radio, I'm Michael Kastner. President Trump says Iran should raise the white flag of surrender. More from Mark Mayfield.
3: He made the comment to Fox News Monday morning as the Memorandum of Understanding between the U.S. and Iran was set to expire. The deal was reached in June and aimed to put a pause on fighting as well as reopen the Strait of Hormuz. Trump warned the U.S. will heavily bomb Oman if it gets in the way of the U.S. reopening the critical waterway. Traffic through the strait remains well below pre-war levels.
2: Three states are holding primaries today, while California holds a special U.S. House election. More from Tammy Trujillo.
4: Races for the House, Senate, and for governor are being held in Alaska, Wyoming, and Florida, where a crowded field of GOP candidates hopes to replace term-limited Governor Ron DeSantis. Several Democrats are also in the running. In California, two Democrats emerged from the June primary, vying to serve out the remainder of former Democratic Congressman Eric Swalwell's term. Swalwell resigned after he was accused of sexual assault. I'm Tammy Trujillo.
2: Fans are reacting to the death of actress Hayden Panettiere, who was found unresponsive inside a Greenville, South Carolina apartment on Sunday. Greenville resident Tripp Ross says he remembers Panettiere's giant personality.
5: As young as she was and small as she still had a very poppy personality, and she just seemed like a very cool kid to be around, with a lot of spunk.
2: The Greenville County Coroner's Office says a preliminary autopsy found no signs of trauma that contributed to the 36-year-old's death. The cause and manner of death remain under investigation. Panettiere was known for her roles in the television series Heroes in Nashville and began her acting career as a child. The Lindsay Clancy murder trial will continue today. Lawyers for the Massachusetts woman charged with murdering her three young children started calling her family members to the stand after the prosecution rested its case on Monday. Michael Kastner, NBC News Radio.
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6: Minnesota News Network, I'm Tasha Radel. More than 200 people gathered Monday night to remember three members of the same family killed last week in Hopkins and Burnsville. Mourners held candles and left flowers at Downtown Park to honor 41-year-old Kristen Brown, her 7-year-old daughter Evie, and 78-year-old Alice Brown. Friends remember Kristen as a devoted child care provider and Alice as a caring volunteer. Police say Nathan Brown killed his mother Alice in Burnsville before killing his wife and daughter in Hopkins and then taking his own life. A multi-year investigation has led to felony sex trafficking charges against four people in Hennepin County. Bureau of Criminal Apprehension Superintendent Drew Evans says the case relied heavily on victims who came forward despite threats and intimidation.
7: Coming forward on this with individuals that exploited them on an ongoing basis, threatened them at different times, takes true bravery and courage. And we're thankful that you came forward so we can hold these individuals accountable so that they cannot continue to cause this harm in our communities each and every day.
6: One of the four arrested includes 35-year-old Andrea Sampson, a former assistant Anoka County attorney. The investigation remains active. A federal judge is rejecting the Trump administration's effort to obtain Minnesota's unredacted voter rolls. The DOJ sought voter information, including birth dates and partial Social Security numbers. A new state law is expected to provide food shelves with another source of nutritious food. Sophie Wallerstedt, public affairs manager for Second Harvest Heartland, says qualifying eggs can now be donated after the carton date.
8: This new law, which went into effect on August 1st, allows eggs to be donated to and distributed by food shelves up to 30 days past that date.
6: Wallerstedt says the eggs must meet state requirements for refrigeration, packaging, and labeling. This is MNN.
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0: Hey, look at news details. More news, local news from the Stearns County Sheriff's Office on August 15th at about 1:59 p.m. Stearns County Emergency Communications Center receiving a 911 call regarding a rollover crash on County Road 133 in St. Wendell Township. Stearns County deputies and Sartell Police arriving on the scene and located a single vehicle rollover crash. Investigation and witness statements show the vehicle was traveling north on County Road 133 when it took a curve in the roadway too wide, overcorrected, and entered the east ditch. The vehicle then struck a road approach and rolled. The driver of the vehicle was identified as Emily Rose Bushman, 33, of Sartell. It is believed that during the crash, a Bushman was ejected from the vehicle. Bushman was taken to the St. Cloud Hospital by Mayo Ambulance Service with serious but non-life-threatening injuries. The investigation is ongoing into any factors related to the crash. Stearns County Sheriff's Office was assisted on the scene by the Sartell Police, St. Joseph Fire Department, in Mayo Ambulance Service. That message from the Stearns County Sheriff's Office.
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18: Chasm Weather.
19: A chance for some hit-or-miss type showers and thundershowers for today, otherwise gradually decreasing cloud cover, high temperatures into the upper 70s. For tonight, very slight chance for an isolated shower or thundershower this evening, otherwise clear through the overnight, a low of 51. We're back to full-on sunshine midweek Wednesday with upper 70s for highs, chance for a late-day storm Thursday, low 80s. From the Weatherology Weather Center, I'm meteorologist Michael Caro on AM 1150 KASN.
0: Alrighty, Mike, we've warmed up from 62. Now we are at 65 degrees, which is our morning high. Morning low is 62. Yesterday's high, 81. Yesterday's low, 55. We did add 18 more growing degree days. We're at 1920 on your growing degree day chart. Record high for this day, 98 back in 1976. Record low, 41 back in 1977. Area rainfall, we had a half inch here at the radio station, half inch here at Chasm Radio. Roscoe reporting a tenth, 2 miles west of St. Anna, 32/100. 2 miles southeast of Gray Eagle, they got scratched. Yeah, nothing over there. 2 miles southwest of New Munich at 3/10, so 2 miles south of Ferrata, Jeff said a quarter inch. Rich Spring Golf Course at 3/10 by Bertram Turbo, the big winner. And raising the trophy today, 1 inch of rain. 2 miles northeast of Eden Valley at a half inch. West of the Woodtick Ranch at 65/100. 3 miles south of Freeport at 3/4 inch. Downtown St. Anna had 3/10. 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By Buddy Angus Farms, south of Albany at 6/10. 2 miles west of Meyer Grove at 7/10. 2 miles southwest of Greenwald at a half inch. 4 miles northwest of St. Joe at a half inch. Dove Road by Upsala, 62/100. 6 miles south of Freeport at a quarter inch. Avon in town, Avon at 65/100. In the north side of Albany, reporting 7/10 in their rain gauge as well.
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22: Emmislaw back in, 24-21, game point, match point here for the Huskies. Whitman back to serve, dug by Miller, jump ball at the net, and Grayson Emmislaw will send it home. 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
23: This is the season here for one of these teams. Olsen takes the snap. Olsen throws to the end zone. And the Huskies! Huskies win! Huskies win! Huskies win!
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Sports Gomer Show on KASM Radio. Randy Rothstein in on this Tuesday morning. We have the 18th day of August, 2026. Time to take a look what has gone on in sports. 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Your Sports Scoreboard Show on Tuesday mornings brought to you by Hannon Lumber over in Freeport. 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All righty. Just a reminder, we have amateur baseball. We'll be covering the Richmond game on Sunday versus Leavenworth. That's at 11 o'clock. Richmond versus Leavenworth at 11 o'clock Sunday. And we will cover the El Rosa game on Sunday at 4 o'clock. They take on the Piers Brewers. So those are the two ball games we'll be covering this weekend right here on KASM Radio. Minnesota Vikings have lost Jamal Adams for the season, but he will still be part of the team. Head coach Kevin O'Connell said Adams' presence will be welcomed at the facility following surgery to repair a torn quad tendon. Minnesota has placed Adams on the injured reserve, signed cornerback Bryce Phillips to fill his spot on the roster. Minnesota Twins put an end to their losing streak and topped the Atlanta Braves last night 4-2 at Target Field. Josh Bell led the way at the plate after going 2-for-3 with a pair of RBIs. Minnesota had dropped three straight and will continue its three-game set with the Braves tonight. Milwaukee Brewers, they'll host Seattle Mariners tonight at American Family Field. Minnesota Lynx continue their four-game road trip tomorrow. Minnesota is visiting Golden State. In San Francisco, the Lynx, the hottest team in the WNBA, winning 14 of their last 15 games. Other news this morning in the world of sports. Green Bay Packers, they're going to start the second week looking for their first victory after falling to the Pittsburgh Steelers in their opener of preseason football. Just a reminder, coming up on September 19th, it's the Minnesota Amateur Baseball Hall of Fame induction. And that whole night, of course, you can get tickets. It's held at the River's Edge Convention Center in St. Cloud. 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Have to purchase your tickets before September the 1st. Hall of Fame this year has some local individuals that have made the Hall of Fame, including Tim Beyer from Regal, Dale McAdams from Roscoe. We have Gary Schlepper from Shakopee. Others making the Hall of Fame, Harlan Butch Steen from Raymond, Alan Drexler from Searles, Greg Odie Odegaard from Arlington, and under the Glenn Carlson Distinguished Service Award this year, Tom Elliott, former sports writer at the St. Cloud Times and now at Wilmer. He'll be inducted into the Hall of Fame under the Glenn Carlson Distinguished Service Award, along with Elroy Weed Vidland. So there you go. Get your tickets for the Minnesota Amateur Baseball Hall of Fame. That induction ceremony starts with a social hour right around 3:30, a meal at 5:30, and then, of course, the great evening where our Hall of Fame candidates give a little talk on what it was like to participate in amateur baseball. Pretty cool evening. Pretty cool evening. Been a part of many of those, and would encourage you, if you've got any kind of
passion for the game of amateur baseball, attend that night. Other sports news this morning, the Indianapolis Colts are adding a veteran to their receiving core. According to Josh Schultz, Indianapolis is signing wide receiver Keenan Allen to a one-year contract, the deal worth up to just over $8.3 million. He's a six-time Pro Bowler, caught 81 passes for 777 yards and four touchdowns for the Chargers last season. He ranks 13th in NFL history with 1,055 career catches. That's pretty darn good. 13th, a lot of receivers have gone before him. Baltimore Ravens are mourning the loss of a former Super Bowl champion, O.J. Briggins. He died on Monday. He was 56. Briggins won a Super Bowl as a linebacker with the Ravens back in 2000 and served as an inspiration to the organization since being diagnosed with ALS, Lou Gehrig's disease, 19 years ago. He lived with that for 19 years. Amazing. With the help of his wife, Chanda, they established the Briggins Brigade Foundation, which raised millions to equip, encourage, and empower those with ALS. And having lost a sister to ALS, I can vouch that this man was a trooper, and condolences to his family. Jeannie Booth's attorney says not so fast to claims that the Booth family is selling its remaining 17.8% stake in the Los Angeles Lakers to the new majority owners. The LA Times reports Booth, the team's governor, put out a statement through her attorney saying that any family vote to sell their shares is invalid without approval from the current trustees, Jeannie, and Joey Booth. Disney CEO Bob Iger and venture capitalist Josh Kushner have already agreed to buy Mark Walters' controlling stake in the Lakers, valuing the team at a record $12.5 billion. Billion with a B. That's what they value the Los Angeles Lakers at. Those are crazy numbers. NBA's investigating into an alleged salary cap circumvention by the Los Angeles Clippers. Appears to be winding down. ESPN reports the league found no evidence that the Clippers owner Steve Ballmer funneled money to forward Kawhi Leonard through defunct Green Banking Company Aspiration through a no-show promotional job. Boy, that's a mouthful. However, NBA spokesman Mike Bass said the report by ESPN contains significant inaccuracies and the results will be made clear once the investigation has ended. Tennessee football has landed its first recruit of the 2028 cycle. Four-star recruit Caden Kraft committed to the Volunteers on Monday. He chose Tennessee over finalists like Florida, LSU, Michigan, Ole Miss, and Oregon, but cannot sign until December of 2027, so a year and a half away yet. Kraft is listed as the number 7 quarterback and 103rd overall recruit in SC. Other sports news this morning here on KASM. Looking at some scores from last night. We mentioned the Twins winning. Who else won? Did the White Sox win? Yeah. No. Cubs beat the White Sox in 10. 7-5. I know the White Sox were rallying, but go Cubbies. Go Cubbies. They turned the tables and beat the White Sox 7-5 last night. Boston Red Sox over the Diamondbacks, 11-1. Detroit wins, though, over Pittsburgh, 8-5. Other scores last night, Kansas City over the Athletics, 9-5. It was Tampa Bay over Baltimore, 7-6. Interleague play had St. Louis, or actually National League had St. Louis beating Cincinnati 2-1 in Game 1, and then Cincinnati beat St. Louis in 10, 6-5. Philadelphia over the Miami Marlins, 6-5. The Mets beat San Diego, 5-1. And the Dodgers over the Rockies, 11-5.

Twins in action again tonight. About 6:40, take on the Braves at Target Field. That's Sports Scoreboard Show here on KASM. It's all brought to you this morning by Hennin Lumber over in Freeport.

0: All right, I brought some more cucumbers to the radio station this morning. I have two big bags of cucumbers in my cooler. They're nice and cool. They make great slicer cukes. So if you want those cucumbers, there's two bags, first come, first serve. Two big bags. Oh, I bet you all told it's for sure 30 pounds. Take them all. Take one bag. But first come, first serve on those cucumbers. If you want them, come to the radio station and get them. First come, first serve on those cucumbers. 26 minutes after 8 o'clock.
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0: Currently in Albany, 66 degrees, the humidity at 94%. We have a dew point this morning. Dew point, let me refresh this. It was at 59. Dew point might have jumped just a little bit, 60. Yeah, dew point at 60 this morning. The pressure on the rise at 29.98. We have sunny skies in Albany. I know some light showers moved through central Minnesota this morning. I had a few sprinkles at my house as I was driving to work. Got a little heavier by 6 corners, maybe now 5 corners. The intersections of 10, 12, and some of those side roads. Yeah, coming down pretty good there. Joe recorded 1/2 inch here at the Chasm radio station, and boy, lots of other nice rainfall amounts we'll get to a little bit later on, but yeah. Currently in Albany, 66 degrees. Well, August the 18th. I go back to August the 18th, 1998, 28 years ago. That is when my barn fell down the morning of August 18th. Made the decision to retire from dairy farming, sold the cattle at Central Livestock that morning, and search for a new career path. And about a month later, Chasm would be my home for 28 years. So, it's been good. I love dairy farming. I love the animals. And now I've been at Chasm going to be 28 years in September. So, yeah, it's amazing how life, you don't plan it. Life plans what happens to you a lot of times. And that morning, I just thank God none of my cows were in. A few calves in my barn that came down, but none of my cows, they were in the pasture. I was not in the barn yet, but I did see it fall right in front of me and changed my career path. Immediately. Amazing how life takes its turns. Never forget August 18th. Coming up to news time here on KASM News at 8:30. Being brought to you this morning by Frederick's Tire and Oil in Sauk Center.
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8: Frederick's Tire and Oil bringing us our news here at the bottom of the hour. All right, here in Albany, we have 66 degrees here in Chasm Land. A little Around the Home and Garden for you on KASM Radio. As we talked this morning about good bulbs, and alfalfa seed.
9: Extension educator. A wise dairy farmer once told me, if times are tough and you have to cut costs, there are lots of places where you can cut, but don't ever skimp on buying good bulls and alfalfa seed. That was 9 years ago, and I still think about that advice today, at least once a week. As much as we sometimes want to, genetic progress doesn't happen overnight. Sometimes it takes years to physically see progress, but it will happen if you consistently choose solid bulls. It takes 2.5 to 3 years from a time a cow has bred calves and that calf enters the milking herd. But believe me, patience will pay off. All farms have different goals of what they're looking for, but there are some traits that should be consistent across all farms to maximize productivity, efficiency, and profitability. While sometimes it may be easy to just tell the semen salesman or your breeder, just choose one, you still need to have parameters to set yourself up for success. Have a conversation with those professionals to make sure they are choosing bulls that fit your herd goals. In addition, familiarize yourself on what to look for on proofs if you aren't already savvy in that area. The easiest way to do this by choosing bulls with high net merit dollars or total performance index or Jersey performance index for Jersey breeders. Both indexes are a formula of production, health traits, and type traits, but give slightly different weights to each of those three categories. However, just because a bull is high in net merit dollars or TBI doesn't mean that he will meet all of your criteria. Make sure to scan his full proof to make sure all of his numbers are good with your herd goals. Let's break down some of those health and production trait numbers that should be taken into consideration. I know there are folks out there who say some of these numbers don't matter, but I've seen and lived this in real life. I know what the results can be of constantly choosing bulls with high net merit dollars and TPI and emphasis on health and production traits without neglecting type traits. By consistently selecting for these, you will see a difference in your herd. It does take time and good herd management, but it will happen. Using genomic sires is one way to do it. Genomics is here to stay, and those advances in technology will be exciting to see what we have in the future. Don't choose bulls with negative net merit dollars, low TPI, or negative numbers in any of the following categories: productive life, daughter pregnancy rate, or somatic cell score. There are lots of bulls out there that are great in all of these, and you shouldn't have to ever choose negative numbers in those. As for alfalfa seed, it is an investment that you will be harvesting forage from those fields for 3 to 5 years.

0: years. 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Fast forward. This same wise dairy farmer asked if I would come out to his farm and pick out some heifers to sell, as facilities were overcrowded. We looked at his genetic records, and all of his numbers were heifers were positive for net merit dollars. There was a break at a certain level, so I said these would probably be good to sell, as they are your lowest genomic value heifers, and you can pick the two from the rest to make 12. He agreed. I reminded him of that day when he told me a few years prior about good bulls and alfalfa seed, and his response was the same. Buying good genetics is one of the best investments you can make on your farm. 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
3: He's entering his third year as a Minnesota Viking. Defensive tackle Levi Rodriguez taken out of the seventh round in that 24 draft. And Levi, you've really made the climb that rookie year. You got some snaps, but last year, by the end of the season, man, you were in there a lot. And how does it feel to be a big part up the middle of this defense?
4: Oh, man, it feels great. 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
3: All right. 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
3: We're with Vikings defensive tackle Levi Rodriguez. And Levi, that defense really climbed at the end of that season with that five-game winning streak. What was the key?
4: Just not caring what the outside people said or what was going on, all the noise, just putting our head down and working, knowing we weren't going to make the playoffs, but fighting for each other, person next to you in the team meeting, in the locker room, and just banding together for those last five. It was awesome.
3: How about this year now? A few faces are gone, but there's a lot of insurgents brought in as well, some draft picks. And on that defensive line, you guys should have some good rotational numbers in there. How are you looking?
4: Oh, no doubt, man. KO and B-Flow, they brought them in for a reason. And young, but man, they are balls to the wall and willing to work. So excited to see what they do and how they contribute to this team.
3: Number one defense of the league?
4: That's the plan.
3: How do you get there? I know you're on the cusp of it already, right? So it's just that one more step, right?
4: Right. Yes, sir. Just stacking days, beating ourselves every day, being better than we were yesterday, and applying what we learned in the meeting room, in the classroom, to the field, and executing. Yes, sir.
3: Levi, thanks for your time again. Really appreciate you. Have a great 26.
4: Thank you, brother.
3: Levi Rodriguez, everybody. That concludes this edition. If you missed one, check us on the website, trainingcamptoday.com. Until next time, I'm Neil Roberts.
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6: 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Let's talk a little weather with Mike over at Weatherology. And Mike's report brought to you by Albany Auto Center in Napa, Yarmouth, Port of Painesville. Good morning to you, Mike.
7: Good morning to you, and we picked up some much-needed rain late yesterday and overnight, and still tracking a few isolated showers on radar just off to our south here this morning. Right now, down near the Stearns and Meeker County line, that activity continuing to pull away on off to the southeast. So just a very isolated shower or storm chance the remainder of the day. The vast majority of us now looking to stay dry with some increasing sunshine, high temperatures working up into the upper 70s. For tonight, under mostly clear skies, overnight lows dropping back into the lower 50s. and nice and comfortable for tomorrow. Lots of sunshine midweek Wednesday, those highs up to 78. Tracking another cold frontal boundary, working in from the northwest on Thursday, bringing a chance for some scattered shower and storm activity Thursday afternoon into Thursday night. Thursday will bump up to a high of 82. Then it's smooth sailing weather-wise for Friday and into your weekend. Back to lots of sunshine Friday, highs in the low 80s. Very comfortable for any outdoor events or plans this weekend. Upper 70s for highs Saturday and Sunday. In the Weatherology Weather Center, I'm meteorologist Michael Caro.
6: 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They bring us our weatherology this morning here on KASM Radio. 16 minutes in front of 9 o'clock. 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
9: 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Reservoir says its system could also reduce energy bills and guard against leaks in frozen pipes. With water heating accounting for about 18% of household energy use, a smarter tank could benefit homeowners and the power grid. I'm Ken Chester.
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6: All righty, welcome back. We've got one bag of cucumbers left here yet at Chasm Radio. So if you want that bag of cucumbers, first come, first

Serve. Come and get it. Come and get it here this morning. Party line looks like an open party line today, so Kirby will be with you on party line this morning. Tomorrow afternoon delight. Looks like Diane will be out tomorrow, so I'll have afternoon delight. Maybe ask Max to sit in with us tomorrow. I know we do have two guests planned for tomorrow here on KASM's Afternoon Delight. So it'll be a busy show for you tomorrow with our guests and our prizes and everything else that goes with it, too. What you do last night? Did you get outside? I know there were some passing showers going through last night. I was outside with the lawnmower. Boy, this is frustrating cutting lawn just because, you know, there's the tall grass, and then there's the brown grass, then there's the medium in-between grass, and it's like, where do you cut? I haven't really had an easy job of cutting other than here at Chasm, which always seems to grow, but at home, haven't had a nice cut where you can cut everything and get that good feeling after you get cut because it all looks so good. No. It's been since the middle of July, ever since that heat wave moved in. Really affected my grass and a lot of lawns, too. I can see that. Or it's like, gosh, we can't keep watering. Going to go through a ton of water if we keep watering. So we let it go on its own. Now, my wife has had a lot of pots. She's had like 15-some pots in her annual garden that she plants, too. Pulling some flowers already because they're toast. They've reached the end of their life cycle. They look ugly, even though she's been deadheading constantly. Yeah. So downsizing on the flowers already. I did dig some potatoes last night. See, the cutworms got into one of my big potatoes that I dug, the bush. Yeah. Cutworms are out there this year, too. Doing some damage to my potatoes. Otherwise, yeah, things going good. People in central Minnesota got rain last night, which is awesome to see. When you get the weather sheet that's filled with rainfall amounts. And from all over central Minnesota. And then Michael saying this morning, some rain coming through the area again. Get those little showers. They all add up to something, don't they? Here's the Judds this morning and Grandpa.

0: Judd's here on KASM Radio for you this morning, Grandpa. Well, the cucumbers are gone. Cucumbers gone here at Chasm, so you'll have to wait for another day for cucumbers here at Chasm. Thank you for all of you who picked them up and can enjoy those great-tasting cucumbers. Our Joyful Inspirations, they're up next here on KASM Radio. Joyful Inspirations for a Tuesday morning, all brought to you by Our Savior's Lutheran Church in Albany. Let's start it out with our inspirational message.
1: Greetings from Our Savior's Lutheran Church in Albany, where we connect with God and each other. A reading from Christ in Our Home. Sacred Space, Psalm 87, verse 3. Glorious things are spoken of you, O City of God. As a college student, I believed that God was everywhere, and I still do. But then I visited Jerusalem. I could feel the weight of holy history. There was a different intensity of presence. It was the only place I have ever felt totally at home visiting for the first time. The holy city does not have a complete monopoly on glory, however. Celts in Ireland spoke of thin places, where the distance between humanity and divinity narrows and fades, making the presence more accessible and fully felt. Where are the thin places in your life? When you need to reconnect with God, where do you go? A place? A practice? A relationship? Where in your life are defenses lowered? Where is the air heavy with memory and love? Where does your soul feel at home? The life of Jesus illustrates that the God of all creation appears in very specific places and ways. Where has God arrived to meet you? Revisit this thin place and sing it a grateful love song. Holy One of Zion, visit me with your grace and joy. In Jesus' name, amen.

0: Ben Skill, go rest high on that mountain. Our joyful inspirations this morning on KASM, all brought to you by Our Savior's Lutheran Church in Albany. It's 9 o'clock.
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2: NBC News Radio, I'm Michael Kastner. Three states are holding primaries today while California holds a special U.S. House election. Tammy Trujillo with a preview.
3: Races for the House, Senate, and for governor are being held in Alaska, Wyoming, and Florida, where a crowded field of GOP candidates hopes to replace term-limited governor Ron DeSantis. Several Democrats are also in the running. In California, two Democrats emerged from the June primary, vying to serve out the remainder of former Democratic Congressman Eric Swalwell's term. Swalwell resigned after he was accused of sexual assault.
2: Opening statements in the trial pitting California against Meta begins today. More from Daniel Martindale.
4: California Attorney General Rob Bonta says the company engineered its sites to foster addictive behavior in teens and children. The jury was seated last week in the federal courthouse in Oakland. It comes less than 2 weeks after Meta lost a similar social media addiction trial in New Mexico. The rulings could force the social media giant to make design changes to Facebook and Instagram. A judge issued a brief on Sunday resolving two pretrial disputes. California will be allowed to keep a star witness and introduce key evidence during opening statements.
2: The preliminary autopsy of actress Hayden Panettiere found no signs of trauma that contributed to her death. The 36-year-old TV and film star was found unresponsive Sunday inside a residence in Greenville, South Carolina, with officials on the 911 call heard talking about an overdose and cardiac arrest.
5: Overdose, CPR is in progress.
6: Everyone is in tears on for cardiac arrest.
2: The call was reportedly made by an acquaintance. A full autopsy report typically takes months to complete. And U.S. Envoy Jared Kushner says Gaza won't be rebuilt until Hamas gives up its weapons. The Gaza Strip was devastated by the war with Israel that started following the October 7th Hamas attacks. Michael Kastner, NBC News Radio.
0: Thank you, Michael. Your NBC News from 24/7 News. We received this from the Stearns County Sheriff's Office this morning. A single vehicle crash that occurred on Sunday morning. Stearns County Sheriff's Office Emergency Communications Center received a call of a one-vehicle rollover crash on County Road 48 near 140th Street in Kimball. Caller reported a silver truck on its side in the ditch. Stearns County Sheriff's Office, Watkins Fire and Rescue, Watkins Ambulance responded to the scene. Deputies were able to extricate two injured occupants by removing the windshield of the truck. The driver of the truck, identified as Liam Fuchs, 24 of Eden Valley, reported he had fallen asleep behind the wheel while driving southbound on County Road 48. The truck entered the ditch before striking a driveway approach, re-entered the ditch, struck a road approach, and then swerved back across County Road 48 and began rolling. The vehicle ultimately struck a road sign before coming to a rest on the driver's side of the west ditch. Fuchs was not wearing a seatbelt and suffered minor injuries. The passenger, identified as Shelby Edwards, 22 of Litchfield, was not wearing a seatbelt. She suffered substantial but not life-threatening injuries. Both occupants were transferred by Watkins Ambulance to St. Cloud Hospital for treatment. Alcohol is not considered to be a factor in the crash. This is from the Stearns County Sheriff's Office in an accident that occurred Sunday morning at 4:30. All right, let's do this. We'll get to our weather right after these messages.
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0: slight chance of thunderstorms today. Otherwise, sunshine mixed with clouds at times. Daytime high is approaching 77. Winds out of the north, 5 to 10 miles per hour. Clear skies tonight. Slight chance of thunderstorms. Lows level off around 51. Highs around 78. Tomorrow, lots of sunshine. Low 80s Thursday and Friday with a chance for storms Thursday. From the Weatherology Radio Network, I'm Staff Meteorologist Jennifer Wojcicki on AM 1150 KASM.
1: Very good, Jennifer. 67 degrees currently in Albany in our Arcos weather station. That humidity this morning at 92%. We have a dew point at 61 right now. The pressure is steady at 29.96. The winds this morning blowing out of the west at 4 to 5 miles an hour out of the west. Sunrise came at 6:22. Sun will set tonight at 8:21. Your average high this time of year is 80. The average low is 59. And our forecast does call for a high of about 77 today, with a low of 51 tonight. Going to cool off nicely. 78 Wednesday, 82 Thursday, 82 Friday, 79 Saturday, 78 Sunday. So, yeah, more average temperatures. Record high for this date, 98 back in 1976. The record low, 41 in 1977. Some drought years for us, too. Half an inch. Joe Gill dumped out this morning out of our rain gauge here at Chasm. Half an inch. Yesterday's high was 81. The morning low, 62. And it's currently 67 now in Albany. Other rainfall amounts in Roscoe, they had a tenth of an inch. 2 miles west of St. Anna, 32 hundredths. 2 miles southeast of Gray Eagle. Not reporting anything. 2 miles southwest of New Munich, 3/10. 2 miles south of Parada, 25 hundredths. Rich Spring Golf Course said 3/10. Turbo by Bertram said an inch. 2 miles northeast of Eden Valley, half an inch. West of the Woodtick Ranch, 65 hundredths. 3 miles south of Freeport, 3/4 of an inch. Downtown St. Anna had 3/10. 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Buddy Angus Farms, south of Albany, 6/10. 2 miles west of Meyer Grove, 7/10. 2 miles southwest of Greenwald, half an inch. 4 miles northwest of St. Joe, half an inch. Dove Road by Upsala, 62 hundredths. 6 miles south of Freeport, 1/4 inch. Avon had 65 hundredths. On the north side of Albany, 7/10. And over at my place, 2 miles southwest of Richmond, 9/100. Did not quite get that tenth of an inch. There you go. A look at the news and weather here at the top of the 9 o'clock hour. Funeral announcements. Follow these messages.
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1: 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Combined funeral service for Helen Mary Hinnenkamp, 92, and Everhard Ev Hinnenkamp, 96, of Freeport. That'll be held at 11 o'clock this morning at Sacred Heart Catholic Church in Freeport. Friends may call an hour prior to that 11 o'clock Mass this morning in Freeport at Sacred Heart Catholic Church for Helen Mary Hinnenkamp, 92, and Everhard Ev Hinnenkamp, 96, of Freeport. Massive Christian burial for John Lohman, 79, of St. Cloud. That'll be held at 11 o'clock this morning, Holy Spirit Catholic Church, St. Cloud. 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Funeral services for Irene House, 67, of Pearl Lake. That service will be held at 11 o'clock this morning, Holy Cross Catholic Church in Pearl Lake. Friends may call from 9 to 10:45 this morning at Holy Cross Catholic Church in Pearl Lake for Irene House, 67 of Pearl Lake. A massive Christian burial for Mary Jane Catherine Kramer Schultes, 94 of St. Cloud. That'll be held at 11 o'clock this morning, St. Peter's Church in St. Cloud. Friends may call beginning at 10 o'clock this morning at St. Peter's Church in St. Cloud for Mary Jane Schultes, 94 of St. Cloud. A memorial massive Christian burial for Leroy Dittman, 87 of St. Cloud. That'll be held Wednesday morning at 11 o'clock, Holy Spirit Catholic Church, St. Cloud. Friends may call today from 4 to 7 o'clock at the Daniel Funeral Home in St. Cloud and 1 hour prior to the funeral mass on Wednesday at the church. Parish prayers beginning at 4 o'clock this afternoon at the funeral home. 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A massive Christian burial for Dolores Laurie Prizer, 95 of St. Cloud. That service will be held at 11 o'clock Wednesday morning, St. Michael's Catholic Church, St. Cloud. Friends may call from 9:30 to 11 o'clock Wednesday morning at St. Michael's Catholic Church in St. Cloud. The Daniel Funeral Home in charge of the arrangements for Dolores Laurie Prizer, 95 of St. Cloud. Funeral services for Joan Schmidt, 88 of Painesville. That service will be held Thursday morning at 11 o'clock, the Nordland Lutheran Church, rural Painesville. Friends may call from 9:30 until the time of the service on Thursday morning at Nordland Lutheran Church. Daniel Funeral Home in charge of the arrangements for Joan Schmidt, 88 of Painesville. Funeral Mass for Donald Haig. That funeral mass, a Christian burial, will take place Thursday morning at 11 o'clock at Mary of the Immaculate Conception Catholic Church in Rockville. Friends may call from 9:30 to 11 o'clock on Thursday at Mary of the Immaculate Conception Catholic Church, Rockville, for Donald Haig, 94 of Rockville. Memorial service for Olive Pinky Manlick, 84 of Little Falls. That service will be held at 11 o'clock Thursday, Lemire Funeral Home in Little Falls. Friends may call from 10 to 11 o'clock on Thursday at the Lemire Funeral Home, Little Falls, for Olive Pinky Manlick, 84 of Little Falls. A prayer service for Ruth Nienaber, 85 of Sauk Center. That service will be held at 11 o'clock Thursday, Patenshod Funeral Home in Sauk Center. Friends may call from 10 to 11 o'clock Thursday, Patenshod Funeral Home in Sauk Center, for Ruth Nienaber, 85 of Sauk Center. A massive Christian burial for Neil Diggs Blanker, 50 of Melrose. Service will be held Friday morning at 11 o'clock, St. Mary's Catholic Church in Melrose. Friends may call from 4 to 8 o'clock on Thursday at the Patenshod Funeral Home in Melrose and from 9:30 to 10:45 Friday morning at the church. Parish prayers at 4 o'clock Thursday evening at the funeral home. This is for Neil Diggs Blanker, 50 of Melrose. Massive Christian burial for Eleanor L. M. Feldege, age 93 of Cold Spring, formerly of Luxembourg. That service will be held at 10:30 Friday, St. Wendelin's Catholic Church in Luxembourg. Friends may call on Thursday from 4 to 7 o'clock, then again from 9:30 until the time of the service, all at St. Wendelin's Mary Hall in Luxembourg. Daniel Funeral Home in charge of the arrangements for Eleanor L. M. Feldege, 93 of Cold Spring, formerly of Luxembourg. Massive Christian burial for Sister Jean Schweders, Order of St. Francis, 89, and a resident of Little Falls. That service will take place Friday at 11 o'clock.

0: at St. Francis Convent in Little Falls. Friends may call from 4 to 6 o'clock on Thursday and then again from 9 o'clock until the time of that 11 o'clock service on Friday, all at the convent. Franciscan Sisters prayer service will be held Thursday evening at 6 o'clock at the convent. The Emblem Branding Funeral Service in charge of the arrangements for Sister Jean Schweders, 89 of Little Falls. Arrangements for Ruby Elmhorst, 91 of Painesville, are with the Johnson Funeral Home in Painesville. Her service and visitation will take place from 5 to 7 o'clock on Thursday at the Johnson Funeral Home in Painesville. Actually, that's a visitation from 5 to 7 o'clock on Thursday. The memorial service will take place on Friday at noon at Coronas Ministries Christian Camp and Retreat Center in Painesville for Ruby Elmhorst, 91 of Painesville. Celebration of Life service for Mary Walker, 80 of Sauk Center. That'll be held Saturday from 11 to 1 o'clock, Patentshot Funeral Home in Sauk Center. There will be a graveside service at 1:15 at Greenwood Cemetery following the Celebration of Life. This is for Mary Walker, 80 of Sauk Center. That is a look at your funeral announcements this morning on KASM. 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Miller Carlin Funeral Homes of St. Cloud, Albany, Holding, Ford, and Upsala, Albany Floral Shop and Gifts, the Patton Shod Funeral and Cremation Services of Sauk Center, Melrose, Freeport, and Gray 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
3: 68 degrees right now in central Minnesota. We're 19 minutes after the hour of 9 o'clock here on KASM. 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Well, well, look who's back.
4: Do you think they would pay more not to be mentioned before you bring me on?
3: Dr. Keith hears you and he's like, I'm not, don't bill me for the 18th.
4: Yeah.
3: I don't want, yeah.
4: I'll pay you money to not say my name.
3: Yeah. Ooh, don't loop me in with those guys.
4: Yeah. I'm not connected.
3: What's happening today?
4: Not much. Just trying to, allergy season is coming up, which is going to be fun.
3: The goldenrod is out?
4: Yes. So, I don't know. I'm going to have to stop by the store at some point and probably pick up some handful of antihistamines and find a way to kind of Frankenstein an entire, because not one of, like, if it works for one thing, it doesn't always work for the other, you know. I don't know. Mm-hmm. Do you have allergies at all?
3: Big time.
4: Okay. Yeah. So if one works for like your eyes and throat, the other, it won't work for like your sinuses or whatever. So you have to take like almost an entire pill bottle of different types of And by the time you're getting into the swing of things, you're like, it looks like a 70-year-old at like a nursing home or something like that, or an 80-year-old at a nursing home. And you're like, are you okay? And it's like, yeah, it's just allergies.
3: Yeah.
4: Well, it would sound like, yeah, it's just allergies. But yeah.
3: Make it work.
4: Yeah, that you just got to make it work.
3: I caught some a couple weeks ago. Coincidentally, the weekend I have to announce 8 baseball games less than 48 total hours. So, yeah, that was fun.
4: Yeah, that one, that's got to be brutal. I mean, especially baseball, because even with town ball, there's no pitch clock. And, you know, when it comes to playoffs, you kind of want to, you know, make sure you get it right.
3: I like the guys that work quick.
4: Yes, exactly.
3: We'll go with that.
4: Yeah, it was.
3: How'd your town ball team do?
4: The Stockman's Irish.
3: Did they make the state tournament?
4: I don't know.
3: Max?
4: I would have to double check here.
3: Let's take a look.
4: I think they're Class A.
3: Oh, yeah, Class A. Yeah. They play on Sunday in Chaska at 1:30. I'm actually going to be in Chaska on Sunday at 11. So
4: I might have to bum a ride or something. I might have to go.
3: I'm not staying for the Stockman Irish Rochester Royals.
4: That's all right. I'll find my way back, you know.
3: If I'm at home?
4: Yeah.
3: Gotcha.
4: Gas or
3: now
4: whatever.
3: I kind of want that to happen.
4: Yeah.
3: Anyone going to Central Minnesota?
4: Exactly.
3: Huh? Huh? Yeah.
4: Come on. I'll take you as far as, you know, this place. Well, I'll take it. Yeah. No, I was looking at
3: their
4: roster.
3: You're far too young to have ever hitchhiked, right? I hope.
4: What?
3: You're far too young to have ever hitchhiked?
4: Oh, no. Yeah, no.
3: Good.
4: The closest thing I've ever came to hitchhiking was the Twin Cities bus system. Because at least they're on time. The ones in St. Cloud, the
3: Metro?
4: Yeah. I mean, they say once every 45 minutes. I don't know.
3: You're not buying it?
4: No, not really. So,
3: good friend of mine's dad hitchhiked from St. Paul to the University of Minnesota Duluth when he went to college there.
4: What?
3: He hitchhiked to get there.
4: For
3: like fall football. For like, hey, we get you know, Mark, we need you up here on the 8th. And so he left St. Paul on like the 7th. Anyone going to Duluth? No? You going north? Okay.
4: We'll get you to Isani.
3: This was like 1973 or something like that.
4: That's insane.
3: Yeah. How'd you get there? I hitchhiked.
4: I wonder how
3: all your stuff?
4: Yeah.
3: No, I didn't have that much stuff.
4: I wonder how practice was. Like, I don't. Can you really be that good after hitchhiking? Like, I feel like, I don't know. I don't know if he would be, like, 100%. But then again, it was probably his first practice.
3: Right.
4: Yeah.
3: And then Jeffrey Dahmer and Timothy McVeigh and those guys ruined hitchhiking for forever.
4: Yeah. No, it's funny because, like, for how prevalent it was, I've never seen anyone, like, on the side of the road doing the...
3: No.
4: They're always on their phone, like, getting, like, you know...
3: An Uber.
4: OnStar, an Uber, or whatever. So, yeah, I've never seen someone genuinely doing this. I've seen, like, my buddies, they'll, like, jokingly do it, but no one ever stops, so...
3: Getting into a complete stranger's vehicle... And hoping that they're going to bring you I guess we trusted people a lot more back then.
4: Well, you know, my buddy came up with one of the best sayings for that, like, little interaction where they're like, well, how can you trust me or blah, blah, blah. He says, he says you should just tell them the chances of two serial killers getting in the same car are astronomical.
3: That's awesome.
4: So, yeah. But
3: he got that from How I Met Your Mother, by the way.
4: Oh, really?
3: Yep.
4: Well, he's not as original as...
3: No, he's not.
4: I thought he was.
3: Well, you just picked me up. What if I'm a serial killer? Yeah, I like to have faith in people. By the way, what are the odds we're both serial killers?
4: That is... you know, sometimes, you know, mimicry is the best form of flattery, I guess. I don't know.
3: Sure.
4: But, yeah.
3: Tell him that your coworker called his bluff.
4: Yeah. So...
3: So there we go. What did... Do you have the windows open for the rain last night?
4: No.
3: No.
4: No, I've got the windows closed because of the allergies coming in. So.
3: Sure.
4: I mean, I barely breathe anyway, so might as well make sure what little I can do, I can, you know, it's not with a bunch of pollen.

0: Do you have to pay for the electric?
1: Yeah, I do. So
0: does that affect your AC usage?
1: A little bit, but at the same time, it like my AC, I just keep it in eco mode and
0: keeps it cool.
1: Yeah,
0: cool enough.
1: Yeah, so
0: you've worked here long enough.
1: Yeah,
0: you can exist in a place without AC.
1: Exactly. I come home and it's like 75. I'm like,
0: what a reprieve!
1: What are we doing here?
0: Should I put we're
1: wasting money.
0: Should I put a sweatshirt on?
1: Yeah. We're heating the entire building, it feels like, or cooling the entire building, I guess. But yeah, it's I'm not too picky with that stuff, I feel like, but who knows? Maybe that'll change in the next week or so.
0: I always so we have a Rambler home, and my wife's work from home-er, and it used to be right across the hallway, but that's now the nursery, so her office is downstairs, and it's a Rambler, so it stays cool.
1: Yeah.
0: Very cool in the basement. And like the dog days in July when we were looking at 90 for 2 weeks straight and I'd get home from work and she'd hear the garage door open and come out and help me get the kids and stuff like that. And she's got a sweatshirt on and pants. And it's like, oh, good.
1: And the AC wasn't working here.
0: Yeah. Like, oh, you were cold at home. I was debating if it would be professional for me to work in my boxers here at Chasm.
1: Yeah.
0: Well, that's good.
1: You're like, before I like, here's the kids. I need to take a shower.
0: Yeah.
1: I yeah.
0: This is the woman, though, who, like, everywhere we go in the summer, she brings a sweatshirt.
1: Really?
0: Well, she says every place, like restaurants, people's houses, everyone just has the AC so far down that she's cold. And it's like, okay, well.
1: What is cold?
0: Like the temperature?
1: Yeah.
0: I don't know. But, like, if you go to a restaurant in the summertime in Minnesota, she deems what they have it at to keep it cool enough for people to be comfortable, she would say that that's too cold. So she brings it. So there she is in July, 90s. And, oh, why do you have a hoodie in your, like, strapped around your purse? She's like, well, if we're going to go into that establishment, it's going to be cold in there.
1: Yeah.
0: Like, well, she will de-robe if we're outside, sitting outside on a patio or, like, watching a ball game if it's hot. She'll do that, but just like, oh, yeah, if we're going to go in there, it's going to be freezing in there. It's like, okay.
1: All right.
0: I think it feels pretty good because I run pretty warm.
1: Yeah. I feel like
0: I'm the guy in the winter. She's got, like, three blankets on the bed, and then we stop those.
1: Yeah.
0: And then I've just got, like, the sheet, and maybe, like, my right kneecap is covered with the blanket.
1: Yeah.
0: Like, oh, I'm fine.
1: You've got the, what is it, the thin little.
0: The sheet.
1: Yeah.
0: The bottom sheet.
1: Bottom sheet.
0: I got that on me, and then maybe, like, if it's pretty bad, I'll get, like, a little more.
1: You'll be like, scoot over like 2 inches.
0: Or like we'd go to hotels and she'd, you know, bundle up.
1: Oh, yeah.
0: Because I like it's a hotel. It's free energy.
1: Yeah.
0: Hit that minus sign until it clicks.
1: Yeah. 61 and you better believe it's going on high.
0: Is there a lower than low?
1: Because
0: I'll go lower than low on, on the minus sign. But, yeah, it's different strokes for different folks, I guess. She likes it like, I'll be in the winter walking around our house if we're not doing anything. I'll just wear shorts
1: all day.
0: I don't need pants or anything like that. I've been my neighbor has a picture of me snow blowing in shorts once upon a time, and it was like, well, it was that weird, like, March day where it's, like, 30, but the sun's out and there's no wind, and you're moving around.
1: Yep.
0: I had my boots on, so my feet were
1: fine.
0: My feet were, and you lose a lot of heat in the feet.
1: Yeah.
0: So it's just, like, from my knee to my above my ankle was exposed.
1: Yeah.
0: Whoop-de-wow.
1: Well,
0: that's not bad.
1: And depending on it, it's just not too bad.
0: No.
1: Yeah.
0: And you're battle-tested when you get to March.
1: Yeah.
0: Like, 30 degrees feels like 80 degrees. Now it'll be 30 in October, and we'll be cold because we're not used to it. That's the way it should go.
1: Gotta thin out the blood.
0: Party line here today. Wimmer Opticians, Chiropractic Connection, bring it to you. Break for news, weather, and markets right now.
2: Minnesota News Network, I'm Tasha Radol. Hennepin County authorities say a sophisticated sex trafficking operation used online advertising and shell companies to hide profits and exploit victims. BCA Superintendent Drew Evans says one of those charged is 35-year-old Andrea Sampson, a former assistant Anoka County attorney. More charges could come in the case. As Minnesota launches another impaired driving crackdown, alcohol-related crashes have already claimed 62 lives this year. Corey was arrested for DWI in 2023 after a state trooper found him behind the wheel of his vehicle.
3: People often say that I got a second chance, and the truth is I got dozens. Every ordinary day I get to wake up is just another chance that many people never receive.
2: A 70-year-old man died Monday afternoon

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8: Chasm weather.
9: Slight chance of thunderstorms today. Otherwise, sunshine mixed with clouds at times. Daytime high is approaching 77. Winds out of the north, 5 to 10 miles per hour. Clear skies tonight. Slight chance of thunderstorms. Lows level off around 51. Highs around 78. Tomorrow, lots of sunshine. Low 80s, Thursday and Friday, with a chance for storms, Thursday. From the Weatherology Radio Network, I'm Staff Meteorologist Jennifer Wojcicki on AM 1150 KASM.
10: All right, Jennifer Wojcicki with that weather check right here on KASM. 68 degrees halfway through the 9 o'clock hour, 68 daytime high, morning low is 62. Yesterday, 81 the high, 55 the low, normal high 80, a low of 59. Record high 98, 1976, record low. I always love this one. The next year, 41. 1 year later, the record low. We had a half an inch of rain here in Albany. High water mark, an inch, it looks like. Turbo by Bertram. Low water mark, Roscoe. No. Randy, 2 miles southwest of Richmond. 9 hundredths. Arcos Weather Center. Winds from the northwest at 2 miles an hour. 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
11: Soybeans, corn, and cattle are up. Hogs are mixed. Hello, I'm Megan Grebner with your commodity market update on Brownfield. Speed wins, that's why Sinus focused on delivering higher-yielding genetics faster than the competition and why they've released more new Enlist C3 lines than any other company. Sign has yield. Soybeans are supported by fund and technical buying. There's also some strength in both soybean meal and soybean oil. The market continues to monitor crop development weather. 61% of the crop is rated good to excellent. September beans are up 12.5 at 12.13.5. November beans are up 14 at 12.30. Corn is higher on fund and technical buying. There are concerns recent weather patterns have had an impact on the crop's overall yield potential, and the trade's monitoring results from a private crop tour. September corn's up 1.25 at 466.25. December corn is up 1.5 at 491. The wheat complex is mixed. The trade continues to monitor ongoing issues in the Black Sea region. The market's also watching global weather concerns and harvest activity in the U.S. In Chicago, September wheat's down 2.75 at 672. December wheat's down a penny at 688.25. In Kansas City, September wheat's down 3.75 at 755. And in Minneapolis, September wheat's up 2.75 at 677.75. Live and feeder cattle are up on oversold signals, waiting for direct business to develop. October lives are up 137 at 220.15.

0: December lives are up 180 at 220.20. September feeder cattle are up $2 at 334.95. Hogs are mixed on spread trade. Butcher hog prices are down $2 to start the day. October contracts are down 57 cents at 81.15. December lean hogs are down 67 cents at 71.85. For the latest in market news, go to brownfieldagnews.com. I'm Megan Grebner for Brownfield.
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6: 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Your dog misses you?
7: Yeah. She apparently. So my sister will every once in a while send me photos, because our dog, Suki, likes to sleep in my bed when
6: Suki
7: I'm...
6: Suki or Zuki?
7: Suki.
6: Okay.
7: So, S-U...
6: Have I told you that my friends have a dog named Zuki?
7: No.
6: Okay.
7: Huh.
6: Yeah.
7: That's what my dad used to call her.
6: Zuki?
7: Yeah. So, yeah, but...
6: They're Wild fans, and they named him, and then Zuki signed with the Kings.
7: Yeah, well...
6: Still a cool name.
7: Yeah. I mean,
6: there's two other people in that family with the name Z, so it's kind of like down the
7: chain. Oh, yeah, you're just passing it along. Right. But, yeah, so she...
6: And we'll always have our memories of old long stick Zuccarello here in Minnesota. So,
7: anyway. He's good, but...
6: Carell's going to miss him.
7: Yep. But, yeah, she'll sleep in my bed, too, the dog, and she'll lay out and stretch across the entire, like, length of the bed. Like the width-wise.
6: So it's you, your brother, and your sister.
7: Yep.
6: Your sister still lives at home.
7: Yep.
6: Your brother and you still have your rooms.
7: Yep.
6: Waiting for you.
7: Yeah, pretty much.
6: Upon any.
7: Yeah.
6: You know, like, you're there's always spot to stay.
7: Yep.
6: At the Stigoff house.
7: Yep, pretty much.
6: Or Zygoff, as my brother calls you.
7: Zygoff.
6: I was like, oh, his name's Stigoff. He's like, oh, sorry. I thought he said Zygoff. It's like, he does not say that. But I think he can pronounce... I think he can pronounce his own last name.
7: Yeah.
6: Normally, people are pretty good at that. But so I had a room at the house I grew up in that was always waiting for me. I remember going to college. My brother wanted to switch rooms.
7: Oh.
6: Because my room was like a tad bigger, and my parents were like, "Well, why would you? No, we're not going to do that. Like that's Kirby's room.
7: That's a lot of work."
6: And then so now they don't live there anymore, and. They have a spare bed at the house they live at, but, like, what am I just going to stay there myself? I got my whole family, and I live 5 minutes away.
7: Yeah.
6: But it's cool that your parents still keep the shrine a la Max. Is it still set up like you were 14 years old?
7: Pretty much.
6: I've got my Joe Mauer poster?
7: Yeah, I've got my a couple of brackets that I ended up winning in wrestling. I've got one of the Vikings pennants, I think it was signed by the 97 team, not the 98, a couple of guys from that. And I've also got the final home game pennant, because I went to that one at the Metrodome.
6: Game three against the Yankees, 09?
7: No, for the Vikings.
6: Season. Oh, gotcha.
7: So that was against the Lions. And I also coincidentally went to the last game of TCF Bank Stadium. However, that one was not as fun. But, yeah, so I got a lot of...
6: Blair Walsh game you're talking?
7: Yep. Yeah. I've also got a Brett Favre signed, thing, too. So, yeah, I've got a lot of little stuff. You thought I've that's all I've got in my apartment? No, I've got way more.
6: No.
7: Yeah. I've got way more crap.
6: That's sports, where you're wrong.
7: Sports crap.

0: Yeah.
1: I've got plenty. So,
0: but I did bring the Jim Mudcat Grant signed baseball up with me to St. Cloud. I kind of, you know, Hall of Fame pitcher. I kind of feel like that one's on me, especially because our family, if you were listening yesterday, not great ownership of Hall of Fame baseballs, signed baseballs. So,
1: have you played with this one?
0: No, I have not.
1: Okay.
0: No.
1: Good. Good work.
0: It's coincidentally the only baseball that I've ever gotten at a game, too.
1: Really?
0: Yeah. It was just a foul ball. And it was like after a huge rainout, like it was like 45, 50 minutes of a rainout. So most people just went home and we were like, well, let's go to the baseline where the foul
1: balls go and we'll get all of them.
0: Yeah. And well, everyone else had the same idea. So then eventually I got one though. So, but yeah, so I've got a lot of stuff down there too. So.
1: Did you ever keep ticket stubs?
0: Oh, I do, yes.
1: You still do?
0: Yeah, I still do.
1: With e-tickets, how do you?
0: Well,
1: do you do?
0: I don't really do it with the e-tickets, but if it's anything where I just get the ticket, I'll keep it.
1: Yeah.
0: So, like, WCHA games or, you know, whatever. Typically, if you go the day of the game, not for, like, Major League Baseball and stuff like those, but, like, for – like the Saints and stuff, I'm pretty sure if you just go up to Will Call and you're like, can I just get a ticket that they just print it out because that's...
1: For nostalgia?
0: Well, and not only that, but it's probably a lot, like, time sensitive. I mean, it's easier to do that than be like, okay, let's email you this code that will change every 20 minutes. Boom. And there you go.
1: I've been to a lot of sporting events at a lot of different places. And at one point when physical tickets were still a thing, I had a nice little pegboard of tickets. Yeah,
0: nice.
1: Like the Big House in Michigan, the Horseshoe in Columbus, Ohio, Kinnick Stadium, you know, some sweet Vikes games I went to. I was at the Vikes-Cowboys playoff game in 2009.
0: Oh.
1: So, like, I had some cool stuff, and then the e-tickets came out, and it's like,
0: Yeah.
1: Like, I had one from Arrowhead Stadium, and, yeah, now they're all... I don't even think I have those anymore. I think they got thrown away because, like, the board seemed incomplete to me because I went to a game and had an e-ticket or something, and it was like, well, that should be on there. That was a cool game, but what's the point, you know?
0: Yeah.
1: Like, oh, Curb, you were at the Minneapolis Miracle game? Yes, I was. How? Do you have the ticket? I mean, it was a thing on my phone in my Apple wallet, but, like, no, I don't have the ticket anymore.
0: And now
1: I have some videos of me being there. But I don't have, like, the stub.
0: Yeah.
1: My dad was at Game 7 of the 91 World Series, and that ticket stub
0: itself was
1: in his top drawer. Like, I would go look at it.
0: Yeah.
1: Like, when I was 10, like, we were not allowed in our parents' bedroom.
0: Yeah.
1: I'm sure you weren't either.
0: In.
1: Well, yeah, it was, like, during the day. Like, they left for work. I got 10 minutes before school to get to the school bus.
0: Yeah.
1: Pop open that drawer. There it is. Put it back. You ever drive by something to make sure it's still there?
0: Yeah.
1: Like, I always drive by.
0: Exactly.
1: I drive by the ballpark in Richmond a lot. And just like, oh, I just want to make sure it's still there.
0: Yeah. In good shape.
1: Go take a look. And that's what it was. Like, oh, I'm going to go look at that ticket in my dad's top drawer.
0: Yeah.
1: And they would.
0: That's kind of what I did with what I've been doing with a lot of my, like, media credentials.
1: Oh, yeah.
0: So I've got almost every team in the WCHA except Ohio State. So I've got all of that, and they're all kind of around a old picture of the Metrodome during a thunderstorm, and it's got a big lightning bolt and then Thunderdome underneath it. And I'm like, this is – if this doesn't scream single dude in his mid-20s, I don't know what will.
1: If the empty pop cans – and
0: the Homer hankies all plastered on the wall in the living room.
1: The expired condiments in the fridge door. If they don't scream, single dude.
0: Exactly.
1: It's the WCHA women's hockey pennant that does.
0: And
1: did I ever tell you my dad's 91 Game 7 story?
0: No, I don't think you have.
1: Well, Max, it was October of 1991, and a fresh-faced, he would have been 30, no, he wouldn't have, 65. To 91. He would have been 26 years old, and him and a bunch of guys from Painesville bought the playoff
0: package.
1: Yeah. and they divvied them out, who got what game, LCS, World Series, and it came to it that my dad could have two tickets for Game 6 or one ticket for Game 7.
0: And he You're not guaranteed Game 7.
1: This was like before
0: exactly
1: like the thing. And he was like, oh, no-brainer, Game 7. Because my mom's like, what, Game 7? We could go. Like, we could both get to go to the World Series game.
0: Honey.
1: And he was like, Game 7.
0: Someone's got to look out for number one.
1: Just the one for Game 7, yeah. Please. Like, I'll be going to that one.
0: Oh, so
1: he tells the tale that he got offered, because after Game 6, and my mom looked at him after Kirby hit the home run, like, oh, well, that would have been a fun game to go to. And he goes, well, maybe I'll go to a good one tomorrow. But
0: oh, yeah,
1: so they went down to the game, him and three other guys, and they got offered like a grand a seat.
0: Jeez.
1: And 1991.
0: Yeah, that's...
1: So $17,000, that probably even way more than that now.
0: Yeah.
1: And he's like, no. And his buddy's like, you kidding me? Why not? He's like, it's game
0: when is this going to happen again?
1: And that's exactly what he always said. When are the Twins going to host Game 7 of the World Series, and when am I going to have a ticket in my hand for it?
0: Yeah.
1: Thus far, since then, he is 34 for 30, or 35 for 35 in that happening.
0: Yeah.
1: Because they have not even been to the World Series since then. They went to the LCS once.
0: In 2002.
1: Yep. We were there, too, by the way.
0: Oh, really?
1: Yeah, we had that whole book, because he ordered the whole book, and it was like, my God, there's the Game 7 of the World Series ticket.
0: Yeah.
1: Right there. Maybe this will be my ticket.
0: Yeah.
1: No.
0: No,
1: it didn't happen. But yeah, I'll give you $1,000, $4,000 for your four. I'm not going. Like I'm not selling mine.
0: Yeah, you can kick rocks. Yeah,
1: I wish I had that. I wonder what those three guys, how their version of that story goes now.
0: Yeah,
1: after it happened,
0: they probably just don't talk about it.
1: No, I would have never sold mine.
0: Yeah.
1: No,
0: because I remember the 2023. I went to a lot of Twins games. Because I was a big fan of Duran, and I...
1: He had a couple of nice saves last weekend, by the way.
0: Yeah, sure. And so, you know, I really liked that team. And so, me and my buddy...
1: The really good Twins team, you liked them?
0: Oh, yeah. No, and so then I was telling my buddy, he was a Rangers fan, and I was like, look, let's go to this game one of the wild card. And you're going to see history. It's $30 a pop. We're going to do this.
1: $30?
0: Yeah, it was standing room only.
1: Oh.
0: Standing room, but we ended up finding seats. We did that. And then, so that was really fun. And then my mom, for my birthday, got me the division series and, like, the playoff package. So I ended up on TBS when they got knocked out that game.
1: Crying?
0: I just look really pissed off. I'll have to show you that maybe after. But, yeah, I just look like I am so angry. And I kind of was, because that umpire, I feel like, he missed some pretty big calls. And that was probably the best seats I've ever had for a Twins game that I didn't, like, bum, you know?
1: Sure.
0: But, yeah. So I went to both of those home games, and that was really fun against the Astros. It's just the result wasn't necessarily as fun as the first wild card game.
1: Right.
0: So, yeah, almost lost my voice at that wild card game, too. I remember who was it? It was like a foul ball in the first wild card game.
1: Right.
0: So, yeah, almost lost my voice. At that wild card game, too. I remember, who was it? It was like a foul ball, and it was like, okay, well, you can make a play on that. And I think Kirilloff dropped it, and I was like, uh-oh. And then Polanco threw one in the dirt, and a guy reached, and I was like, I am watching this team.
1: Implode.
0: I've seen this so many times against the Yankees. This is what happens. And then all of a sudden, Royce Lewis comes up. With a runner on first, I believe. Who was that? Was that Kepler? Or I don't remember.
1: Bomb squad.
0: Yeah. And he just... And that was the loudest I've ever heard Target Field.
1: I think he had four home runs in that series.
0: Yeah, maybe.
1: Or four home runs in that playoffs.
0: Yeah.
1: That series, he had one each game, and then... Yeah.
0: Yeah, I know Correa led the way with RBIs, because, oh my gosh, if...
1: October Carlos.
0: Yeah. I mean,

0: he really does turn it around.
1: Did you have your phone out when Duran came in? And
0: yes, I did.
1: Pásame la juca.
0: Yes.
1: Was playing?
0: Yes. Nice. Me and my buddy, and I've got the last out too. So, yeah, I sighed a sigh of relief. I was embracing my friend. We were jumping up and down. You would have thought we had just achieved world peace or something.
1: Nope. Just won the wild card series.
0: But it was the first time.
1: A series victory for the Twins since 2002.
0: Well, right. It was the first game that they won.
1: Oh, yeah.
0: Too, in my memory. Because 2004, I have a decent memory, but I wasn't really watching the Twins when I was 4 years old.
1: No.
0: I had some dinosaurs, you know, and stuff like that I was paying attention to.
1: Johan, Chalk Jones going deep to start the game at Yankee Stadium.
0: Golly, that would be to see Johan pitch. I am jealous of you to have seen that, because
1: he was the man. He should have won 3 Cy Youngs in a row, but we don't need to turn this into a sports corner or anything like that.
0: Anyway, yeah. So
1: fun stuff.
0: Yeah.
1: And you still have the e-ticket of those?
0: I do not, but I do have like a Wrigley's box of ticket stubs.
1: Okay.
0: So at least for Minnesota State High School League wrestling tournaments, they still give you tickets.
1: Sure.
0: At will call. So I have that. And so that was fun. But yeah, I mean, that's one of the things I love about sports too, is it's just, it's memories of really fun times. And yeah, so, but, and not only that, but you get to say, oh, I was there.
1: Would you rather see a blowout game or a nail biting game
0: for
1: sports?
0: Depends on what. If it's two teams I don't care about, I'd rather see.
1: As a Minnesota sports fan.
0: Oh, as a Minnesota sports fan.
1: Here's the scenario. I was at the Miracle game, and I was at the 34-3 Vikings over Cowboys game in 2009. Or it would have been 2010 by that time.
0: Yeah.
1: I had way more fun at the 34-3. I have way more memories of the Miracle game.
0: Oh, yeah.
1: With Diggs. But 34-3, that was like a three-hour party.
0: Yeah, exactly. I remember watching
1: fun
0: that
1: of every
0: one.
1: Cowboy fan.
0: Yeah.
1: Oh man, the FCC would have not liked my language that day at the Metrodome.
0: Oh my gosh, and that bomb to Sidney Rice too. That's what I was like. We are.
1: It's on.
0: We're on cruise.
1: Right.
0: So yeah, no. It for me. It's I'll stay no matter what. I don't usually leave early unless I'm really upset.
1: Sure.
0: But usually I'll stay no matter what. It could be 5-0 and a very long game and the Twins losing, but I'll still stay there because, well, when am I going to be able to come back here? I don't know.
1: How's the golf game looking?
0: The golf game is on pause right now.
1: Shell.
0: I started shanking, and also it was just for a while there I was – you know, after work, I wasn't like, oh, I really want to go out
1: in the heat. Yeah.
0: After being in 80 degrees and 60% humidity
1: inside
0: in the studio all day. And it's like, yeah, I'll sit back and relax. So
1: that's what you did.
0: Yeah. I mean, I wish I could tell you, oh, yeah, I got a hole in one, but that's
1: oh,
0: never going to happen.
1: You
0: yeah.
1: do wish that?
0: I wish I could, but let's call a spade a spade. I don't know.
1: You ever witnessed a hole-in-one?
0: On TV, yes.
1: No, like, I was golfing in a scramble golf tournament.
0: Oh, yeah. No, not live.
1: The libations and alcoholic beverages were consumed.
0: Really?
1: And we were telling a story, and the guy hit, and I was telling a story, and it was like, oh, yeah, that looked good. And we were in the cart together, and he goes, well, I got to tell you, this thing's either in the hole or off the back of the green. And I was like, what?
0: What?
1: He's like, yeah, I'm pretty sure it was dead, swear word down, and it's either in the hole or it's off the back.
0: Yeah.
1: And so I was driving the cart, and we pull up there, and I looked, and it's like, it's not off the back of the green. And he goes, well. So I ran up to the hole. He's like, well, I'll have to go up there and look. And I was like, he's like, you're just going to wait? So I ran up there and looked, and I'm just like, it's in there. He's like, no, it's not. I was like, where else would it be? You think I'm lying? And he walked up, and there it was. And it was and he said that he, at that very hole, at that course, like 2 years before that, I think he said he hit the stick on a bounce or something like that, hit the flag on a bounce.
0: And you're like, yeah, right.
1: I'm like, oh, good shot, lucky shot.
0: Yeah.
1: And all of a sudden,

0: crazy. Yeah, it's either off the back of the green or it's in the hole.
1: Yeah.
0: Well, it's in the hole. So
1: there you go.
0: Yeah, he and that was the closest. It was a tournament, and they had like, hey, who's closest to the pin on this? It's like him.
1: He's
0: it's,
1: touching
0: it's
1: it.
0: It's in there.
1: He's touching the pin, actually.
0: We put the marker in the hole, and they're like, what? It's like, yeah.
1: Yep.
0: And that was hole 11 at River Oaks, and we started on like 8.
1: Oh.
0: So he set the tone.
1: Like yeah.
0: Everyone golfing that tournament. Through
1: now,
0: the day.
1: Now you're like, okay, we've actually got a chance here.
0: No.
1: Oh, you didn't?
0: No, no.
1: Was it a multi-day kind of thing? Or?
0: No.
1: No.
0: Just there's way better golfers than... There's teams that consist of guys who golf more than once a year on it. Me.
1: Oh, really?
0: Yeah.
1: Hmm.
0: So, there we go.
1: But you can hammer it.
0: Nah,
1: probably.
0: I'm a... a little, but I'm more... I like the irons.
1: The irons? Yep. Yeah, that's my game, too.
0: Yep.
1: I'm pretty... When it comes to middle...
0: You and I will play Augusta someday.
1: Yeah. When it comes to the middle to short game, I'm pretty good.
0: Right.
1: But... And, like, putting, like, I'll be, like, I'm pretty consistent there. But, yeah. Like, I don't even have a driver because I'm too scared that when I do hit it, because the times I have hit it, it just fades quick.
0: And slice and dice.
1: I've hit so many houses. I feel so bad. But you'll never see me when I do that because I'm out.
0: Yeah. That wasn't me.
1: Yeah,
0: well, dude, someone else.
1: Someone on the tee already?
0: Max, we have party line guests the rest of the week, so your services are done.
1: Yeah.
0: Adios, amigo.
1: All right, we'll see you.
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6: NBC News Radio, I'm Michael Kastner. There are primary elections in three states today, as well as a special U.S. House election in California. Races for the House, Senate, and for governor being held in Alaska, Wyoming, and Florida, where a crowded field of GOP candidates hopes to replace term-limited Governor Ron DeSantis. In California, two Democrats emerge from the June primary to see who will serve out the remainder of disgraced former Democratic Congressman Eric Swalwell's term. A New York state judge is pushing back Luigi Mangione's state trial originally set for September following his federal guilty plea. In New York, Lizzie Radabale.
7: Judge Gregory Caro gave the Manhattan District Attorney's Office until October 9th to respond to a motion from defense attorneys to dismiss the state murder indictment, arguing a violation of New York's double jeopardy laws. Under state law, a person cannot be charged for the same crime twice. This past Friday, Mangione pleaded guilty to federal stalking charges related to the shooting death of United Healthcare CEO Brian Thompson. His next appearance in state court is scheduled for December 10th, while his sentencing date in the federal case is just over a week later on December 18th. In New York, I'm Lizzie Radabali.
6: Disney is suing the FCC, accusing the Trump administration of waging a retaliatory campaign against its ABC network. More from Scott Pringle.
8: The Broadcast Network's lawsuit is looking to stop the FCC from moving forward with early broadcast renewal proceedings for several ABC stations. These proceedings started a little after President Trump criticized the network over a joke late-night host Jimmy Kimmel told about First Lady Melania Trump. The lawsuit specifically mentions a social media post from the president complaining about Kimmel and asking if the broadcast licenses should be terminated. The FCC says it has concerns over Disney's diversity, equity, and inclusion practices as a reason for the early renewal process.
6: Michael Kastner, NBC News Radio. The Ebola outbreak in the Congo is now the deadliest in the country's history. Mark Mayfield reports.
9: Fresh data shows that there have been over 2,300 deaths, surpassing the outbreak that occurred from 2018 through 2020 and more than any other previous outbreak in Congo. There are about 5,000 confirmed Ebola cases in Congo. The World Health Organization notes that many of the deadliest outcomes are in rural areas in conflict regions, making access for health teams challenging.
6: A teen charged with shooting multiple people on the Virginia State University campus has made his first court appearance. 19-year-old Cameron Harris was arrested Saturday after a shooting that injured five people. A preliminary hearing has been scheduled for December 1st. A new report from AAA looks at why lead-footed drivers feel the need to speed. Rory O'Neill reports.
10: One-third of drivers believe no one actually goes the speed limit these days, and the AAA Foundation for Traffic Safety finds many drivers think going 10 over the limit isn't really speeding. Drivers said they speed to avoid slow cars and to get to their destinations faster, slowing down only to avoid a ticket or crash. To slow down, drivers said police and in-car warnings are good, but said while speed bumps are effective, they don't want them in their neighborhood.
6: Gas prices are holding steady following the expiration of a 60-day memorandum of understanding between the U.S. and Iran. AAA puts today's national average at $4.06 a gallon. That's a nickel higher than a week ago, but it hasn't budged since yesterday. Prices at the pump have shot up since the start of the war back in February, with the effective closure of the Strait of Hormuz not helping the situation. Speaking in New York last week, President Trump suggested that paying, in his words, a tiny little bit more for your gasoline is worth it if it means Iran cannot develop a nuclear weapon. Michael Kastner, NBC News Radio.
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5: Chasm Weather.
12: Slight chance of thunderstorms today, otherwise sunshine mixed with clouds at times. Daytime high is approaching 77. Winds out of the north, 5 to 10 miles per hour. Clear skies tonight, slight chance of thunderstorms. Lows level off around 51. Highs around 78. Tomorrow, lots of sunshine. Low 80s Thursday and Friday with a chance for storms Thursday. From the Weatherology Radio Network, I'm Staff Meteorologist Jennifer Wojcicki on AM 1150 KASM.
0: Thank you, Jennifer. Jennifer Wojcicki with a weather check right here. 68 into the 10 o'clock hour. Quick rainfall total recap. Roscoe, 10th of an inch, 32 hundredths, 2 miles west of St. Anna. 3/10, 2 miles southwest of New Munich. 1/4 inch, 2 miles south of Freda. Rich Spring Golf Course got 3/10, an inch, turbo by Bertram. 1/2 inch, 2 miles northeast of Eden Valley, 65 hundredths west of the Wood Tick Ranch. I'm not going to get all these in. 3/4 inch, 3 miles south of Freeport. 3/10, downtown St. Anna. 1/2 inch, Ford Tractor Headquarters Farming. 6/10, Buddy Angus Farms is south of Albany. And 7/10, 2 miles west of Meyer Grove. We'll get them all in later. A look at your AgriTalk right here on your Tuesday. 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
13: The results from day one are in as scouts dodge thunderstorms to start day two. We'll look at the results and we'll hear from boots on the ground today on AgriTalk. Hey everyone, welcome to AgriTalk. Clinton Griffiths in for Chip Flory, who is out scouting and dodging some of those thunderstorms this morning. I'm joined in studio today by Emily Carolyn, who is the data chief data officer. What's the official title?
14: The numbers lady.
13: The numbers lady, yeah. She likes to go by. She's joining me here in studio today to walk us through some of the information and data that's been coming in from Crop Tour this week. Of course, we've got a full set of reports from folks out on the Crop Tour today. We'll talk with Lane Acree out on the eastern leg. Ty Morgan, also on the eastern leg, is going to try to jump on and talk to us as well. Chip Flory will be out on the western leg, and I'm sure he'll have a surprise guest for us.
14: He
13: usually does. And then we're going to talk a little bit of weather and set the stage for tonight's big day to reveal live at 8 o'clock Central Time this evening. But Emily, it was a great first day. We have some really good information. We're going to get to the numbers. But first, why don't we go ahead and bring in Haley Bicklehop, who has our news today. And Haley, another kind of busy morning in terms of news.
14: It is. I first want to say, though, Emily, I just want to be as cool as you as the numbers lady someday. I mean, you are just rocking it over there. I have to say, yeah, you guys are doing a great job. It's so fun to hear all of your thoughts and all these numbers, which I know you're going to get into later. But like you said, Clinton, always a busy news day, it seems like, these days, and so we're going to get into some of those headlines. So first of all, employees at the Cargill-Fort Morgan plant ratified a five-year agreement. Workers are expected to return around next Monday. 1,100 people voted yes and 211 voted no. So harvest is predicted to resume this week, the week of September 7th. At full capacity, this plant can harvest 4,700 head per day. Now, before the halt, they were averaging 4,000 head a day. Clinton, this is obviously a big story that we've been following now. Yeah. Angie Denton on the Drover's team, our editor there, has been following it for months now. And it's interesting to see a decision's been made here.
13: Yeah, and that vote coming on the heels of the announcement that Joslyn, Illinois plant was going to be closing here. That's, 25 to 3,000 workers being moved off of that facility. So a lot of dynamics at play right now in the packing industry as we deal with, the smallest cattle herd in 75 years. And so we're going to see how this all works together. What else, Haley?
14: Yeah, well, Cargill's earnings are rising. The largest private company in the U.S. reported adjusted operating earnings rose 10% to $3.8 billion for their fiscal year, which ended on May 31st. So net income fell, and the company scaled back the dividend paid to shareholders after a record payout last year. Cargill has been restructuring for the last 2 years. It's reduced its businesses from 5 to 3. It's slimmed down its business groups from 14 to 23, and it's also cut several thousand jobs. So, Clinton, just interesting to follow some of these business moves in agriculture from a variety of different fronts here.
13: Yeah, absolutely. Cattle markets this morning starting off with some strength. We'll see if that holds through the rest of the day. Of course, we'll be getting our markets update at the bottom of the hour from Jim Wyckoff with Pro Farmer. All right,
14: exactly.
13: What else?
14: Well, private exporters have reported a sale of 136,000 metric tons of soybeans for delivery to China during the 26-27 marketing year. So I know we're on Crop Tour this week, and we're talking a lot about crops, but that's some good news to hear as well.
13: Yeah, as Michelle said yesterday on AgriTalk PM, this is a demand market. Don't forget about it. Obviously, production is what we're following with Crop Tour, but demand is so important here, and China continues to be in the market. We're hearing plans already in the works for President Xi to visit the U.S., which is giving a little lift here. Soybeans up again, double digits to start the day.
14: Exactly, Clinton. And we're going to follow up with USDA's crop progress report, because obviously we're getting our conditions, but it's great to hear what they have to say, too. 61% of the soybean crop is in good or excellent condition, which is 7 points behind last year. 96% of the nation's wheat has been harvested, which is 2 points ahead of the five-year average. And 60% of the corn crop is in good or excellent condition. That is 11 points behind this time last year, which was 71% good or excellent. Obviously, we've had scouts out in some fields, and some of that isn't a total surprise, I would say.
13: No, I don't think so either. Haley, thank you so much for starting us off with the update here. And I think conditions is a good place to transfer over to Emily to give us the numbers from yesterday, because those two things go together. And there were, I'm not going to say surprises, but, boy, a much different picture, especially.

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1: All right, Jim, sure appreciate it. Thank you so much for getting us started here with our Markets Now segment, a quick check of markets. We're going to be back with Chip Flory and the Western Leg of the Tour coming up when AgriTalk returns here in just 1 minute.
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1: Hey, welcome back to AgriTalk. Clinton Griffiths with Emily Carolyn in the South Bend studios, while our regular everyday host Chip Flory is out, got the mud boots on, working his way through Nebraska today. Chip, how's it look out there? Sounded like it started with a little bit of a fireworks show today.
5: Oh, it definitely did. It was definitely a fireworks show out here. First things first, did you play Hanson for us on purpose?
1: Yep. It was Emily's idea. I'm just here. She's like, let's play Hanson. My dad loves Mbop. It's his favorite.
6: Right. Oh, come on. We used to jam out to that CD, like, what, 20 years ago?
5: You don't need to share. You don't need to share that with anybody.
1: We've got stories, Chip. We've got stories. Well, how's it looking out there? You almost look dry.
5: Yeah, well, the last couple of stops that we've made, obviously, there was some rain, but we waited for the heavy, heavy rains to stop. Ditches are full. Water's running out here. There's water. And we're getting into Saline County now. And there's not as much water standing as what we saw further to the west. But still, I mean, we're looking at some pretty tough conditions out here. And we put a message out to the scouts, you know, safety first, kind of hunker down and wait for this storm to pass. It's kind of a good thing that it's a relatively short day for us. What that means is those that have to work on the first half of the routes, ask them, go ahead and knock things out. Right now, what we're doing is we're moving slowly into position to where Marty Tegmeyer and I will start to pull samples on our route and waiting for that storm to continue to move on to the east. So, part of the problem when you go west to east on a crop tour, if you get underneath a storm cloud, you can be under it all day.
6: So, Dad, one of the main things that I've been hearing from the other routes is irrigated corn, some pollination issues.
5: Yeah.
6: Mm-hmm. Right? When they're pulling those 3 years, there's one that had, you know, something that happened. My biggest takeaway from that is water can't overcome heat during that pollination window, and I think it was pretty heavy in that Nebraska crop.
5: Yeah. Go ahead, Marty. Tell them about the last sample that you pulled.
7: Yeah, we just had one in the last sample. Everything was good around, but it was the pollination was way, way out of whack in one ear.
5: Yeah.
1: Really?
6: And until you pull those husks back, you truly don't know how pollination played out.
5: That is 100% the truth. That you pull up to the crop, and for the most part, it's going to look really, really good from the road, especially in the irrigated. And you see it, and you think, okay, well, everything's going to be just fine in there.

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4: NBC News Radio. I'm Chris Caraggio. Three states are holding primaries today, while California has a special U.S. House election. NBC's Ryan Nobles reports that in Alaska, two Dan Sullivans are running for U.S. Senate, the incumbent and a retired school teacher.
5: Sullivan, the teacher, responding on his website. I am a qualified candidate who followed the rules and filed to run for office under my legal name. But the president accusing Democrats of trying to trick Alaskans on Truth Social, saying the effort was designed to take votes away from our great senator of the same name.
4: Both Sullivans are running as Republicans. Former Congresswoman Mary Peltola, a Democrat, is also a candidate in the state's open primary. In Florida, there's a crowded field of GOP candidates hoping to replace term-limited Governor Ron DeSantis. Several Democrats are also running. In California, two Democrats are competing to serve out the remainder of former Democratic Congressman Eric Swalwell's term. And Wyoming is holding primaries for the U.S. House, U.S. Senate, and governor. Scorching temperatures are set to grip millions across the South this week. Triple-digit heat is expected to hit parts of South Carolina, Oklahoma, and Texas today as a heat dome has expanded from the southwest. Disney is suing the FCC, accusing the Trump administration of waging a retaliatory campaign against its ABC network. Scott Pringle reports.
6: The broadcast network's lawsuit is looking to stop the FCC from moving forward with early broadcast renewal proceedings for several ABC stations. These proceedings started a little after President Trump criticized the network over a joke late-night host Jimmy Kimmel told about First Lady Melania Trump. The lawsuit specifically mentions a social media post from the president complaining about Kimmel and asking if the broadcast licenses should be terminated. The FCC says it has concerns over Disney's diversity, equity, and inclusion practices as a reason for the early renewal process.
4: Opening statements in a landmark trial against Meta get underway today. California, Colorado, Kentucky, and New Jersey are seeking $1.4 trillion in damages, alleging the company engineered its sites to foster addictive behavior in teens and children. I'm Chris Caraggio, NBC News Radio. A legal battle involving Nick Reiner's trust fund is continuing. Speaking after a probate court hearing yesterday in Los Angeles, attorney Alan Jackson said Reiner should have access to $558,000 that he was eligible to receive more than 2 years ago when he turned 30.
7: Nick Reiner is very much entitled to his own money, his own funds, and that's what this process is about.
4: Jackson had been Reiner's defense attorney but withdrew from the case because of a shortage of funds. Reiner wants to use the trust fund to pay for his defense when he's tried in the murder of his parents, Hollywood director Rob Reiner and wife Michelle. The trust's managers say they can't disperse the money partly because Nick Reiner is accused of murdering the trust makers. The judge overseeing the matter has set an October 23rd court date to issue a final ruling. No date has been set for the murder trial. Gas prices are holding steady following the expiration of a 60-day memorandum of understanding between the U.S. and Iran. More from Mark Mayfield.
8: AAA puts today's national average at $4.06 a gallon. That's a nickel higher than a week ago, but it hasn't budged since yesterday. Prices at the pump have shot up since the start of the war back in February, with the effective closure of the Strait of Hormuz not helping the situation at all. Speaking late last week in New York, President Trump suggested that paying a tiny little bit more for your gasoline is worth it if it means Iran cannot develop a nuclear weapon. I'm Mark Mayfield.
4: A federal judge is telling the Trump administration that it cannot block the proposed move of FBI headquarters from Washington, D.C. to Maryland. The General Services Administration announced a plan to build the FBI's new headquarters in Greenbelt in 2023. The Trump administration tried to derail those plans last year, deciding that the agency would remain in D.C. and move into the Ronald Reagan building. Maryland officials sued over the decision, and the U.S. District Court judge ruled yesterday that the administration violated federal law by altering a project approved by Congress. I'm Chris Caraggio, NBC News Radio.
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1: Statewide news time right here on KASM. A federal judge is rejecting the Trump administration's demand for Minnesota voter data. Judge Catherine Mendez dismissed the Justice Department's lawsuit yesterday. The department sought an unredacted voter list containing birth dates and partial Social Security numbers. Mendez ruled the Civil Rights Act and Help America Vote Act do not authorize the demand. The Justice Department disagrees with the ruling and says it is assessing its next steps. A Superior, Wisconsin police officer is not facing criminal charges for shooting and killing David Menton. District Attorney Mark Freihoff determined that the officer, Ibrahim Carson, was lawfully entitled to use his deadly force to defend himself. In April, Officer Carson shot Menton in the back of the head during a struggle on the lawn of the department building. According to police, a gun was found underneath the body of Menton. Carson told police he believed Menton was going to shoot him. More than a dozen Minnesota communities are rethinking their use of flock cameras. Cameras have been vandalized in at least seven communities. Sherburne County, North Branch, Winona, and Duluth are the latest to end or suspend their programs. Five others have previously ended or paused their use of technology. Official site costs, possible abuse, state law, compliance, and concerns about public trust. Lisa Damuth's political rise is offering a preview of how she would govern Minnesota. The Republican nominee rose from a little-known lawmaker to a House Speaker by unifying her caucus. Colleagues describe her as a reserved leader who sets broad priorities and gives lawmakers autonomy. Her record shows a willingness to negotiate while blocking proposals she opposes. Damuth prioritizes lower taxes, reduced spending, tougher immigration enforcement, and opposition.

0: addition to new gun restrictions. The Broadmoor Valley Mobile Home Park lawsuit is getting a new trial. The Court of Appeals granted Attorney General Keith Ellison's request on August 10th. The lawsuit alleges that the owner allowed poor conditions and charged illegal fees. The appeals panel found the trial judge improperly limited evidence and gave inaccuracy to the jury's instructions. The new trial will focus on consumer fraud, deceptive business practices, and poor road conditions. Twins are back in the win column as Luke Keyshaw continues his rebound. Twins beat the Braves 4-2, ending a 11-game losing streak against the Braves. Keyshaw hit a leadoff double, scored four runs. Starting a four-run first inning, Bailey Ober allowed two runs before the bullpen recorded the final 14 outs. Twins now sit a half game out of the last American League wild card spot. Statewide news right here on KESM, along with nationwide news, your news at 11, brought to you by Buyer Belt. Now weather.
1: Chasm weather.
2: Slight chance of thunderstorms today. Otherwise, sunshine mixed with clouds at times. Daytime high is approaching 77. Winds out of the north, 5 to 10 miles per hour. Clear skies tonight. Slight chance of thunderstorms. Lows level off around 51. Highs around 78. Tomorrow, lots of sunshine. Low 80s Thursday and Friday with a chance for storms Thursday. From the Weatherology Radio Network, I'm Staff Meteorologist Jennifer Wojcicki on AM 1150 KASM.
0: All right, Jennifer. Jennifer Wojcicki with a weather check right here on KASM Radio. 72 degrees here in central Minnesota. Daytime high of 72. Morning low, 62. Yesterday, 81 the high, 55 the low. Normal high, 80. A low of 59. Record high, 98, 1976. Record low, 41. 1977. Half an inch of precipitation here in Albany. High water mark was an inch. Turbo by Bertram. Low water, Runcie. 2 miles southwest of Richmond, 0.09. Could do the complete rainfall totals at the bottom of the hour. And I will after bottom of the hour weather right here on KASM. 72 right now. Arcus Weather Center, humidity 83%, pressure 29.97, winds from the northwest at 2 miles an hour, visibility at 10 miles, dew point at 63, sunrose 623, it'll set at 821. Look at your weather right here on KASM.
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4: Happy is the man who walks not in the counsel of the wicked, nor stands in the way of sinners, nor sits in the seat of scoffers, but his delight is in the word of God. And on his word he meditates day and night. In our Declaration of Independence, our founders wrote that we are endowed by our Creator with certain inalienable rights, life, liberty, and the pursuit of happiness. Everybody on this earth is pursuing happiness, but few are finding it. And that is because they are looking in the wrong places. The answers are found in the Word of God. It says in today's scripture that happiness is found by avoiding bad company and delighting in the scriptures. And that's the truth.
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0: 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Memorial Mass of Christian Burial for Leroy C. Dittman, age 87, of St. Cloud. Be at 11 on Wednesday at Holy Spirit Catholic Church in St. Cloud. Visitation is this evening at the Daniel Funeral Home from 4 until 7, and 1 hour prior to the Mass at the church. Parish prayers will be at 4 o'clock. At the funeral home, for Leroy C. Dittman, age 87, of St. Cloud. Massive Christian burial for Dolores Lori A. Prizer, age 95, of St. Cloud. Be at 11 on your Wednesday tomorrow at St. Michael's Catholic Church in St. Cloud. Visitation 9:30 to 11 on Wednesday at St. Michael's Catholic Church. Once again for Dolores Lori A. Prizer, age 95, of St. Cloud. Funeral services for Joan J. Schmidt, age 88, of Painesville. Be at 11 on Thursday at Nordland Lutheran Church. A visitation starts at 9:30 Thursday at the church for Joan J. Schmidt, age 88, of Painesville. A funeral mass of Christian burial for Donald A. Haig, age 94, of Rockville. Be at 11 on Thursday at Mary of the Immaculate Conception Church, Catholic Church in Rockville. Visitation 9:30 to 11 Thursday at the church for the late Donald A. Haig, age 94, of Rockville. Memorial service for Olive Pinky Manlick, age 84, of Little Falls. Be at 11 on Thursday at Lemire Funeral Home in Little Falls. Visitation will be with family and friends 10 until 11 on Thursday at Lemire Funeral Home in Little Falls. Once again for Olive Pinky Manlick, age 84, of Little Falls. Prayer service for Ruth Nineber, age 85, of Sauk Center. Be at 11 on Thursday at Pat and Shot Funeral Home in Sauk Center. Visitation 10 until 11 Thursday at the funeral home for Ruth Nineber, age 85, of Sauk Center. Massive Christian burial for Neil Diggs Blanker, age 50, of Melrose. Be at 11 on Friday at St. Mary's Catholic Church in Melrose. Visitation 4 until 8 on Thursday at the Pat and Shot Funeral Home in Melrose. 9:30 until 10:45 Friday at the church. Parish prayers are at 4 Thursday evening at the funeral home for Neil Diggs Blanker, age 50, of Melrose. Massive Christian burial for the late Eleanor L. M. Feltege, age 93, of Cold Spring, formerly of Luxembourg. That mass will be at 10:30 Friday at St. Wendelin's Catholic Church in Luxembourg. Visitation 4 until 7 Thursday. 9:30 until the hour of the service Friday, all at St. Wendelin's Mary Hall in Luxembourg. Once again for Eleanor L. M. Feltege, age 93, of Cold Spring, formerly of Luxembourg. Massive Christian burial for Mary Joan Biesemann, age 76, of Little Falls. Be at 11 on Friday at Our Lady of Lourdes Catholic Church in Little Falls. Visitation goes from 9 until 11 Friday at the church. Once again, for the late Mary Joan Biesemann, age 76, of Little Falls. Massive Christian burial for Sister Jean Schweeters, OSF, age 89, of Little Falls. Be on Friday at 11 at the St. Francis Convent in Little Falls. Friends can call 4 until 6 on Thursday, 9 o'clock until the hour of the service on Friday. Once again, for Sister Jean Schweeters, OSF, of Little Falls. There's also a prayer service Thursday evening at 6. Be a visitation for Ruby Elmhorst, age 91, of Painesville. That takes place from 5 until 7 on Thursday at Johnson Funeral Home in Painesville. The memorial service will be on Friday at noon at Coronas Ministries Christian Camp and Retreat Center. Once again, for Ruby Elmhorst, age 91, of Painesville. And a celebration of life for Mary Walker, age 80, of Sauk Center. 11 until 1 on Saturday at Pat and Shot Funeral Home in Sauk Center. Graveside service will be at 1:15 Saturday as well for Mary Walker, age 80, of Sauk Center. Funeral announcements right here on KASM, brought to you through the courtesy of Miller Carlin Funeral Homes of St. Cloud. 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

Dairy quiz time right here on KASM. On the dairy quiz here today, we play for $85. 85 bucks up for grabs on the dairy quiz if you can answer my five trivia questions correctly under the D, the A, the I, the R, and the Y. Five for five gets you a $85 prize. Get one wrong, it's a cheese certificate from Stearns County American Dairy or a certificate to Shady's for a Wednesday buffet. On the buffet tomorrow at Shady's, roasted chicken, mashed potatoes and gravy, white cheddar mac and cheese, soup salad, and dinner roll, all on the buffet. So if you'd like to play, call me up at 845-2184. That's 845-2184 to hop on the air and play the dairy quiz here today on your August the 18th. Nobody wants to play. No entries on the dairy quiz here today. Phone lines are open if you haven't played in the last 30 days. Your chance to get on here, get on up and play on the dairy quiz for an opportunity to win $85. Slow go this morning. I'll give it another 30 seconds, otherwise we'll just have to toss a five in the kitty. We do have stuff to get to here today. 845-2184, the number to call to play the dairy quiz here on your Tuesday. 85 bucks. I knew somebody would think that's enough. Nope, maybe I didn't. Got another 10 seconds if you'd like to play at 845-2184. Not looking good. Down to 3, 2, 1. Nobody wants the dairy quiz today, so we'll toss a 5 in the kitty. And on the 19th, tomorrow, up to 90. 90 bucks up for grabs on the dairy quiz. Dairy quiz would have been brought to you by Stearns County American Dairy and Shady's right here on KASM. 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
5: Hello. Are you interested in learning more about agrivoltaics? If so, please check out an upcoming AgriVoltaics webinar called Dual Yield AgriVoltaic Research Insight, which will be held by the University of Minnesota Extension on Tuesday, August 25th, 2026 at 7 p.m. Central Time. Across the country, extensive research is underway to keep agricultural land in production while developing it for solar energy. This dual-use agrivoltaic system involves studying everything from panel-created microclimates and soil health protection to capital investments and livestock and crop performance under solar arrays. This upcoming webinar features leading experts in agrivoltaic research, the first of which is Jordan Macnick, lead clean water land analyst at the National Renewable Energy Laboratory, whose work focuses on environmental impact of energy technology and innovative approaches to co-locating solar and agricultural activities. The second leading expert is Dr. Brad Hines, professor of dairy management at the University of Minnesota, whose research programs have pioneered the use of renewable energy for dairy production, including solar sites in pastures and portable solar shades. Macnick and Hines will share their research to date on dual-use land systems and discuss their vision for the future of agrivoltaics. This webinar is free to attend and is designed specifically for farmers, solar developers, landowners, government officers, as well as agricultural professionals interested in dual-use land management. Whether you are a rancher looking to diversify income or a developer aiming to integrate agricultural production, this session will offer practical, evidence-based insights. Pre-registration is required to access the Zoom link. This webinar is free to attend. Please register by going to the following URL, which is z.umn.edu/AVResearchWebinar. 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
4: 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We got bottom of the hour news. We got to look at your weather. We got the Unbearable program all coming up.
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18: Hennepin County authorities say a sophisticated sex trafficking operation used online advertising and shell companies to hide profits and exploit victims. BCA Superintendent Drew Evans says one of those charged is 35-year-old Andrea Sampson, a former assistant Anoka County attorney. More charges could come in the case. As Minnesota launches another impaired driving crackdown, alcohol-related crashes have already claimed 62 lives this year. Corey was arrested for DWI in 2023 after a state trooper found him behind the wheel of his vehicle.
19: People often say that I got a second chance, and the truth is I got dozens. Every ordinary day I get to wake up is just another chance that many people never receive.
18: A 70-year-old man died Monday afternoon after falling from a cabin roof in rural St. Louis County Monday, shortly after 12:30 near Forbes. 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

1977. Rainfall totals front to back. I got them for you right here on KESM. Half an inch here at Chasm, 0.4, 3 miles west of Sauk Center, 5,700th by the Pioneer Grounds, 0.09, 2 miles southwest of Richmond, 0.7 north side of Albany, 6,500th in Avon, 0.25, 6 miles south of Freeport, 6,200th Dove Road by Upsala, 0.5, 4 miles northwest of St. Joe, 0.5, 2 miles southwest of Greenwald, 0.7, 2 miles west of Meyer Grove, 0.6, Buddy Angus Farms south of Albany, 0.5, Ford 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Rich Spring Golf Course, 0.25, 2 miles south of Fereda, 0.3, 2 miles south of New Munich, nothing, 2 miles southeast of Gray Eagle, I guess, 3,200th, 2 miles west of St. Anna, 0.1 in Roscoe. Arcos Weather Center, humidity at 78%, pressure 29.97, winds from the northwest at 4 miles an hour, visibility at 10 miles, dew point at 63, sunrose at 6:23, it'll set at 8:21. Look at your weather right here on KASM. On to 77 today, the 18th of August, Reggie's half birthday. Happy half birthday, mister. Hope you're enjoying your time at daycare. We'll definitely get some ice cream, and we'll go to the splash pad later this evening, sir, if you are listening. That much I guarantee you. Only if you're a good boy. The bribery game has definitely begun with us. with us. He was not in a mood to get up today. That's why. So Randy has on the rainfall totals 0.09, 2 miles southwest of Richmond. In Richmond, now he's 2 miles southwest. I'm in Richmond on the northwest side. I thought that when I was putting the kiddo to bed last night, the rain was drilling his window. So I don't know. I don't understand what if it was just that quick little shot, but that's what it is. Big article for the Unbearable. Unbearable program brought to you by Deals on Radio. Minnesota Governor Tim Walz has signed an executive order to block sulfide ore copper mining near the state's Loudoun Boundary Water Canoe Area Wilderness. The order announced this morning directs the Minnesota Department of Natural Resources and the Minnesota Pollution Control Agency, MPCA, to halt all permitting and environmental review work on nonferrous mineral mining projects in the Rainy River Headwaters watershed. According to the MPCA, the watershed is a 1.8 million acre drainage basin encompassing lakes and streams bordering the Boundary Waters Canoe Area. Under the order, the DNR will stop issuing any new leaders of permits for mineral mining projects in the watershed until pending litigation is resolved. It also orders a review of all existing leases and permits, directs the DNR to draft legislation that would permanently ban mining in the area and ban the state from participating in any federal environmental review of mining projects. The Boundary Waters is a national treasure and home to some of Minnesota's most pristine waters and wilderness, said Walz in a statement. This place is deeply personal to me, to Minnesotans, and to people across the country who have paddled these waters. I'm using my full executive authority to protect the waters and wildlife of the Boundary Waters and to ensure the outfitters, small businesses, and communities that depend on it to continue to thrive for generations to come. It's our duty as Minnesotans to ensure the sacred place remains wild, pristine, and unharmed. This comes after a 20-year mining ban across more than 225,000 acres of Superior National Forest was lifted in April at the direction of the Trump administration. The move cleared the way for various copper and nickel mining projects, including for Twin Metals, a company owned by Chilean mining giant Antofagasta, to build proposed complex just outside Ely on Birch Lake. Though the company still needs the necessary state permits and approvals to break ground. Proponents argue that the ban's reversal would bring jobs to the area and boost the domestic production of minerals, of which
would help maintain

0: in the it would with opponents maintaining it will pollute the pristine waters along the borders between Minnesota and Canada, a threat to a billion-dollar outdoor tourism industry. GOP gubernatorial candidate Lisa Daymuth condemned the order, writing she will ensure mining is a part of Minnesota's future if she becomes governor. Tim Walz, Amy Klobuchar, and Democrats in the legislature continue their hostility towards Minnesota mining, taking job growth opportunity off the table before they can even go through the regulatory review process, Daymuth said in a statement. Even if Amy Klobuchar claims the to oppose this move, her strong allies in the legislature remain fiercely opposed to the mining. So it all got political, it looks like. The truth is, no one can honestly say whether they support a mining project before it has gone through the full environmental review and permitting process. Minnesota has some of the strongest environmental and labor standards in the country. If a project can't meet them, it shouldn't move forward. I also don't believe that politicians should pick the winners and losers and decide the answer before the science and the process have their say. Interesting stuff. Do you go with the strict parameters that have been put in place? And if they fall within those, you'll allow the mining? Or do you go with the natural habitat and say, uh-uh, to all, decreasing some economy boosting? Tough call right there. A governor making an executive order September, October, November, 3 months before he's out of office is interesting to me. But that's the way it goes. There's the Unbearable Program right now, your midday ag business update, brought to you by Magnify right here on KASM.
1: 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Hello, everyone. I'm Mark Dorenkamp with Agribusiness News on Brownfield. Pioneer brand Z-Series soybeans are the ones you trust to lead. With next-generation genetics, Z-Series soybeans set a new industry standard for agronomic performance and yield potential. Higher fuel prices continue to add pressure to the cattle business. Ag economist Charlie Martinez says rising diesel costs are increasing expenses throughout the supply chain.
2: We're in an environment where trucking, a loaded truck mile is so expensive right now, and I think we're starting to see some of that impact on cash pricing in certain areas, especially as we gear up for the fall run.
1: Jackie Moore is the owner of Joplin Regional Stockyards in Missouri.
3: Most of these trucks, you know, we're paying, you know, $5.25, $5.50 a mile. We went back down to $4.75. Now we're back up to that. So if you ship one 500 miles, that's another $250 or $300 a load. So it has some impact on it.
1: According to AAA, the cost of diesel rose again last week to $5.43 per gallon, which is $1.71 higher than 2025 levels. A market analyst says weather challenges in South America could push commodity prices higher for U.S. farmers this fall. Jeff Peterson with Heartland Farm Partners says some parts are facing abnormally wet conditions.
4: What that potentially be for problems down the road is that the southern part of Brazil is where they need to plant that first crop of corn. So if they don't get as much planted or it's slower getting planted, then that has the ability to help come back and help the corn market a little more.
1: He tells Brownfield Brazil will use most of its first corn crop domestically for ethanol use.
4: As a result, if they have to take some more of those bushels, that's out of that first crop, or they have to wait and get some more out of that safrina crop, which will come in after the first crop of beans get planted, then all of a sudden that opens it up so there's able to be more export demand from the U.S.
1: Andy says there are other production and export concerns in Europe that could also contribute to additional demand for U.S. corn. A southwest Minnesota farmer is discouraged by rising input cost. Bob Worth grows corn and soybeans near Lake Benton.
5: It really does look tough because I've already done some pricing and fertilizer, and they're really scared to even give you a price, but it's going to be higher than it was last year.
1: He tells Brownfield diesel is getting more expensive as harvest approaches.
5: You know, we don't know what the other costs are. I know our fuel is going to be considerably higher than it was a year ago because I bought a lot of fuel for $2.80, and we're not even going to be close to that this year. So, you know, it's very nerve-wracking.
1: Worth says he's especially concerned for younger farmers who don't have a lot of working capital to help get through the current economic situation. And the USDA says China has purchased 136,000 tons of soybeans. China continues to step up its demand for U.S. soybeans, some of which is likely due to more competitive pricing. I'm Mark Dorenkamp with Brownfield Ag News.
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0: 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We'll do housekeeping. 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

0: 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Slight right on County Road 86 for 3.2 miles. Turn right onto County Road 89 for a half a mile. Turn left on First Cross Street onto 260th Street. Destination will be on the left. 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
7: NBC News Radio. I'm Chris Caraccio. Alaska, Wyoming, and Florida are holding primaries today. In Florida, a crowded field of GOP candidates hopes to replace term-limited Governor Ron DeSantis. Several Democrats are also in the running. Meantime, in California, they're holding a special U.S. House election. President Trump is doubling down on his calls to annex the Strait of Hormuz by posting a map on his social media labeling the waterway as a U.S. territory. Meantime, NBC's Matt Bradley reports that Trump is warning an ally not to get in the way of the U.S. reopening the waterway to shipping.
8: Telling Fox News that if Amman gets in the way of a potential Iran deal, quote, we'll bomb the expletive out of them.
9: I don't think they'd behave very well, but we'd handle them very easily, just like we do other things.
8: It's the second time Trump threatened to strike Oman in just the past few months.
7: The strait is located in the territorial waters of Iran and Oman, and those two countries have been working on an agreement to manage shipping there. Trump first brought up the idea of annexing the strait last week at a campaign-style event. When asked about the comment yesterday, he claimed the U.S. already controls the waterway. A severe weather threat is set to bear down on the Midwest. NBC's Aaron Gilchrist reports it comes amid the cleanup from last week's torrential rain and flooding.
10: In Indiana, floodwaters are finally beginning to recede after a week of relentless storms that killed at least 7 people. State officials activating temporary shelters for more than 1,000 displaced families.
7: Today, storms capable of producing large hail and isolated tornadoes could form across parts of Nebraska and Iowa. Moving into the evening, the storms are likely to merge into a large storm complex and bring the possibility of damaging winds to northeast Kansas and northern Missouri. The weather threat is expected to shift south later on in the week. Jeannie Buss is contesting her family selling their 17.8% stake in the Los Angeles Lakers to the new majority owners. Multiple reports say Buss, the team's governor, believes any family vote to sell their shares is invalid without approval from the trustees and the Buss family. I'm Chris Caraccio, NBC News Radio. Fans are reacting to the death of actress Hayden Panettiere, who was found unresponsive inside a Greenville, South Carolina apartment on Sunday. Greenville resident Tripp Ross says he remembers Panettiere's great personality.
11: as young as she was and small as she was, she still had a very poppy personality, and she just seemed like a very, just a cool kid to be around.

0: with a lot of spunk.
1: The Greenville County Coroner's Office says a preliminary autopsy found no signs of trauma that contributed to the 36-year-old's death. The cause and manner of death remain under investigation. Bentier was known for her roles in the television series Heroes and Nashville and began her acting career as a child. A New York state judge is pushing back Luigi Mangione's state trial originally set for September following his federal guilty plea, Lizzie Radabali reports.
2: Judge Gregory Caro gave the Manhattan District Attorney's Office until October 9th to respond to a motion from defense attorneys to dismiss the state murder indictment, arguing a violation of New York's double jeopardy laws. Under state law, a person cannot be charged for the same crime twice. This past Friday, Mangione pleaded guilty to federal stalking charges related to the shooting death of United Healthcare CEO Brian Thompson. His next appearance in state court is scheduled for December 10th, while his sentencing date in the federal case is just over a week later on December 18th. In New York, I'm Lizzie Radabali.
1: The value of NFL franchises continues to surge. Sportico reports the average team is worth $9.34 billion, an increase of more than 31% over last year. It's the largest one-year increase in at least a decade. The Dallas Cowboys lead the way at $15.5 billion, followed by the LA Rams, New York Giants, New England Patriots, and New York Jets. The Cincinnati Bengals check in with the lowest value at $7.4 billion, but that's still more than all but six teams in the world outside of the NFL. I'm Chris Caraggio, NBC News Radio.
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5: Slight chance for storms
6: this afternoon.
5: Otherwise, sunshine mixed with clouds at times.
6: Highs around 77. Northwesterly winds 5 to 10 miles per hour. Clear skies tonight.
5: Slight chance for storms.
6: 51. 78 tomorrow. Mainly clear. Temperatures a bit above average Thursday and Friday with highs in the low 80s.
5: Chance for storms
6: 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From the Weatherology Radio Network, I'm Staff Meteorologist Jennifer Wojcicki on AM 1150 KASM.
3: All right, Jennifer Wojcicki with that weather check right here on KASM. 73 degrees here halfway. Nope, we're into your Tuesday afternoon. 73, daytime high right there. Morning low was 62. Yesterday, 81 the high, 55 the low. Your normal high, 80, a low of 59, record high, 98, 1976. Record low the next year, 41 in 1977, 50 and 49 years ago. Arcus Weather Center, humidity at 74%, winds from the northwest at 4 miles an hour, pressure 29.97, visibility at 10 miles with bright sunshine, dew point at 63, sunrose today 6:23, it'll set at 8:21. Look at your weather right here on KASM. Back to the Airmark coming up.
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2: 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We'll get to midday markets and weather and more information all in just a few moments. We did get another update from the Pro Farmer Crop Tour as well earlier this morning. And also during our AgriTalk program, we'll recap some of that information coming your way as well here on KASM Radio. Yeah, beautiful day, 75 degrees. It is a Tuesday, August 18th, year 2026. I'm Joe Gill, your noontime news brought to you by Nelson Insurance Agency in Uppsala, celebrating 100.

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0: Local corn and soybean cash prices over there at ADM in St. Cloud at midday. 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We are approaching 12:20 already, and time now for your midday farm news update from Brownfield. 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
3: Hello, I'm Kellen Havikin with the latest ag headlines on Brownfield. A market analyst says weather challenges in South America could push commodity prices higher for U.S. farmers this fall. Jeff Peterson with Heartland Farm Partners says some parts are facing abnormally wet conditions.
4: What that potentially be for problems down the road is that the southern part of Brazil is where they need to plant that first crop of corn. So if they don't get as much planted or it's slower getting planted, then that has the ability to help come back and help the corn market a little more.
3: Higher fuel prices continue to add pressure to the cattle business. Ag economist Charlie Martinez says rising diesel costs are increasing expenses throughout the supply chain.
5: We're in an environment where trucking, a loaded truck mile is so expensive right now, and I think we're starting to see some of that impact on cash pricing in certain areas, especially as we gear it for the fall run.
3: Indiana State climatologist Beth Hall says last week's historic flooding is raising concerns about the long-term impact on the 2026 crop, where some areas saw 4 to 15 inches of rainfall.
6: Indiana was just right in the track of the storm systems, and this led to a situation of several consecutive days of not just rain, but heavy rainfall. The same areas that were getting rain was just seeing it day after day.
3: Researchers at the University of Minnesota are studying how certain cover crops could play a role in pest management. Extension entomologist Bob Cook.
7: What we're trying to do is to see if incorporating these cover crops into our current corn and soybean production systems can provide benefits through pest suppression.
3: And the USDA says China purchased 136,000 tons of soybean for delivery during the 2026-27 marketing year. China continues to step up its demand for U.S. beans, some of which is likely due to more competitive pricing. I'm Kellen Havikin for Brownfield.
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0: 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Noon time news. Let's begin. Look at some dairy numbers. Butter and cheese here for your Tuesday. We do see butter 1¼ down at $1.46. 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Let's take a look at milk futures. Class 3 milk slightly higher earlier this morning. That's where we remain. Your August milk is a penny higher, 16.51. September, 4 cents higher at 17.30. October, 11 cents higher, 17.45. November milk, 11 cents higher at 17.44.
12: My name is Laura Cordham, and I live in Long Prairie, Eagle Bend area.
13: Laura is another in a long line of homeowners who decided to work with Hennin Floor Covering in Freeport. 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
0: We check in fellow farm broadcaster Andy Peterson following along on this year's Pro Farmer Crop Tour. He had some details regarding some early week numbers from Monday on that eastern leg and mentioning some of the early yield estimates are coming in a little lower.
14: A lot of concern about this year's corn and soybean crops being expressed by scouts after the first day of in-field examinations on the Pro Farmer Crop Tour. Yield estimates show the Ohio corn crop down a whopping 14.4% from last year and 8.3% below the three-year average.
15: The eastern side of the Corn Belt is expected to do the heavy lifting this year, and we're not seeing that in Ohio yet. We're well below where USDA's got us, and Pro Farmer's typically below a little bit where USDA is at, but we're not 15 bushels below.
14: Eastern Leg Tour Director Lane Ackery.
15: On the soybean side of things, the soybeans held up pretty good with the wet beet, a lot better than I had really expected. We're 6.9% below last year's pod counts. USDA, again, up 9.4% in their yields year over year. They're expecting a 58, which is matching that 2023 record. 2023 was a boomer crop for Ohio. Not much could have went better for corn or beans that year, and this year I just don't think we're going to get even close.
14: Same song, different verse on the western side of Crop Tour, where veteran scout Brent Judish says he witnessed a couple of disasters.
16: We did have one sample around 60 bushel acre. Half of the stalks did not have a viable ear on them. They never made a viable ear. So that's why the yield was so low, because I think we had around 40 stalks and 20 viable ears on each of the two rows that we counted.
14: South Dakota estimates show a 149 bushel per acre corn yield, down some 14% from last year, 8.3% below the three-year average. Soybean pod counts looked even worse, showing a 20% year-over-year decrease and a 12% decline from the three-year average. Even amongst the tough conditions, Judish says he tries to keep the enjoyment of Crop Tour in mind.
16: To get to meet people from the press, traders, foreigners. But then I had, on our third stop, the local farmer. It was his fields to stop and talk to us. And he was great. Glad we stopped. He wanted to talk to us. So, you know, meeting farmers and being able to see, okay, what happened to this field? What's your take on why the results are? And when you get it from the horse's mouth, you know, you're not just assuming anything, you know. So that's a good plus too.
14: Scouts will be out in parts of Indiana, Nebraska, and Illinois today. I'm Andy Peterson.
0: All right, Andy, thank you very much. A look at some of the grain future numbers here at midday. What do we have going on? First of all, look at corn. We are seeing corn slightly lower, 1 to 2 cents down. Your September at 462 and a half, December at 487 and a half. March corn at 5.03 1/4, once again 1 to 2 lower. Soybean futures seeing September a half higher at 12.01 1/2, November 2 1/4 higher at 12.18 1/4. Your January soybean futures 2 cents higher at 12.33. Soybean meal pretty much unchanged. Oil 1 to 1.5 lower. Wheat futures in Chicago, we have September 8.5 lower, 6.66. December 6.25 down at 6.83. Your March wheat 5 cents down at just a touch over $7. Hard red winter wheat, we do see September 12.5 down at 7.46 1/4. December 11 cents lower at 7.60 1/2. Your Minneapolis spring wheat for September, a quarter lower at 6.74 3/4. Your December 1 1/4 lower, 7.01 3/4. March, a Minneapolis spring wheat, we do see March 1 1/4 down at 7.20 1/4. How about oats right now? September 1 1/4 down at 3.31. And December oats a quarter higher at 350. We'll track down livestock. It looks like lean hogs are lower. Live cattle and feeder cattle are trading right now in the green, showing some higher signs. More details coming up right now, 12:30.
17: This is Minnesota News Network. I'm John Anderson. Governor Tim Walz issued an executive order this morning to protect the Boundary Waters Canoe Area Wilderness from proposed copper and nickel mining. Walz said,
18: I'm issuing that the Minnesota Department of Natural Resources and the Minnesota Pollution Control Agency will refuse to participate in any process that leads to non-ferrous mining in the Rainy River Headwaters watershed. As far as my administration is concerned, the fight for the future of the Boundary Waters is over. The verdict is in. The decision's been made. We will protect this place forever.
17: Republican candidate for Governor Lisa Damuth says this is wrong for Minnesota.
19: It provides jobs, it provides the minerals, and I think we can look better at Minnesota and how we could help with those critical minerals rather than just shutting down the process.
17: Recently, Congress voted to overturn a 20-year ban on mining in the Boundary Waters. This is MNN.
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0: 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Where are we going? Let's begin. Lean hogs trading lower right now. October hogs, $1.27 lower at $80.47. That's October. December lean hogs, $1.97 lower at $70.55. February lean hogs are $2.10 lower at $73.67 there in the lean hog market. As you look at feeder cattle, a little higher today. Seeing August feeders, 25 cents higher, $3.40.22. September feeders, $1.87 higher at $3.34.82. October feeder cattle, $2.47 higher at $3.27.82. What about live cattle? Let's see here. August live cattle, 50 cents higher, $2.25.05. October live cattle, 55 cents higher at $2.19.32, we do see December live cattle $1.32 higher at $2.19.72 here at midday. So, yeah, seeing some small positivity there in the live cattle and feeder cattle markets here today, trending lower in your lean hog numbers. Noontime news here on Chasm Radio continues as we now take a look at weather. Beautiful day today, 75 degrees. A look at weather brought to you by UtterTech.
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4: Slight chance for storms this afternoon. Otherwise, sunshine mixed with clouds at times. Highs around 77. Northwesterly winds 5 to 10 miles per hour. Clear skies tonight, slight chance for storms, 51. 78 tomorrow, mainly clear. Temperatures a bit above average Thursday and Friday with highs in the low 80s. Chance for storms Thursday. From the Weatherology Radio Network, I'm staff meteorologist Jennifer Wojcicki on AM 1150 KASM.
0: 75 degrees right now. That is our daytime high.

0: temperature, morning low of 62, so a cooler type day today. Yeah, 75 right now. Yesterday we had 81 for a high, 55 for a low, adding 18 more growing degree days. We're at 1920 on your growing degree day chart. Normal high 80, normal low 59, record high 98 back in 1976, record low of 41 back in 1977. Precipitation had had more than what I was expecting and more than what they were really forecasting yesterday. Half inch here at the radio station. Roscoe at 1/10, 2 miles west of St. Anna, 32/100, 2 miles southeast of Gray Eagle. They said, rats, we got nothing, Joe. 2 miles southwest of New Munich at 3/10, 2 miles south of Ferrata, Jeff said 1/4 inch. Richest Spring Golf Course, Kurt said 3/10. Turbo by Bertram, the big winner at 1 inch over there by Bertram. 2 miles northeast of Eden Valley, Dan said 1/2 inch. West of the Wootick Ranch at 65/100. 3 miles south of Freeport at 3/4 inch. Downtown St. Anna, 3/10. The CEO at the Ford Tractor headquarters, had a break from his morning meeting, called in 1/2 inch. Also, head CEO at Buddy Angus Farms. Boy, we get the big shots calling in, huh? 6/10 over there, south of Albany. 2 miles west of Meyer Grove at 7/10. 2 miles southwest of Greenwald at 1/2 inch. 4 miles northwest of St. Joe at 1/2 inch. Don over there by Dove Road in Upsala, 62/100. 6 miles south of Freeport, 1/4 inch. In town, Avon, 65/100. On the north side of Albany, 7/10. 2 miles southwest of Richmond at the Pumpkin Palace, also known as Randy's Mansion. They had 9/100 over there. Over there by the Pioneer Day Grounds in Albany, 57/100. 3 miles west of Sauk Center, reporting 4/10. I think Dr. Keith had 1/2 inch, too. I think he did report that in this morning. So, yeah, there you go. Some of those rainfall amounts. Appreciate the calls and the text messages. When we do see some of that precipitation, people want to know, and we're glad you share that with us and take time to do all that, too. Appreciate that. Look at some weather. Sun rose at 6:22. Sun is going to set at 8:21. That's a look at weather brought to you by UtterTech here on Chasm Radio. More noontime news coming up.
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0: Noon at time. News also brought to you by Charlie's Cafe. Did you miss their chicken last night? Yeah, every Monday, 4 till 8 is their quarter or half deep fried chicken plate. Oh boy, don't worry. I heard Monday's going to roll around again. Well, today they got their midday specials. They always highlight hot dish, right, on Tuesday. Today it's creamy ham and potato hot dish. Hot beef commercial. They have a grilled BLT. Among many other specials, some of their desserts, let's skip right there. They have the Black Forest Cake on special. They have a brownie sundae. We got homemade pie. They got the 40-acre caramel roll. And I like to say they come in 80-acre parcels. Yeah, get two of them. Their soup today, chicken dumpling or chili or creamy chicken wild rice. I think I'll take one of each. That's all at Charlie's Cafe. Noon specials are 10:30 till 1:30, but boy, everything is special over there on the menu. Yeah, check them out. Open Monday through Friday from 7 a.m. to 8 p.m. Saturday and Sunday, 6 a.m. to 8 p.m. here. 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
2: 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Memorial Mass of Christian Burial for Leroy Dietman, age 87, of St. Cloud, will be held Wednesday morning at 11 at the Holy Spirit Church in St. Cloud. A visitation will be held at the Daniel Funeral Home in St. Cloud tonight, 4 till 7, and 1 hour before the Mass at the church on Wednesday morning. A parish prayer service will be held at 4 o'clock today at the funeral home. A burial will take place at the Calvary Cemetery, St. Cloud, with full military honors tomorrow for Leroy Dietman, age 87. A funeral service for Dolores Lori Prizer, age 95, of St. Cloud. Service will be Wednesday at 11 at St. Michael's Church in St. Cloud. A visitation will be from 9:30 till 11 on Wednesday morning at St. Michael's Church in St. Cloud for Dolores Lori Prizer, age 95. A funeral service for Joan J. Schmidt, age 88, of Painesville. Funeral service to be Thursday morning at 11 at the Nordland Lutheran Church. A visitation will start after 9:30 Thursday morning at the church for Joan J. Schmidt, age 88. A funeral mass of Christian burial for Donald Haig, age 94, of Rockville. Service will be Thursday at 11 at the Mary of Immaculate Conception Church in Rockville. A visitation will be held from 9:30 till 11 on Thursday at the church for Donald Haig, age 94, of Rockville. Memorial services for Olive Pinky Manlick, age 84, of Little Falls. Memorial service will be held at 11 on Thursday morning at the Lemire Funeral Home in Little Falls. A visitation with family and friends to be held from 10 till 11 on Thursday at the Lemire Funeral Home in Little Falls for Olive Pinky Manlick, age 84. A prayer service for Ruth Nienaber, age 85, of Sauk Center. That'll be Thursday at 11 at the Patton Shod Funeral Home in Sauk Center. A visitation will be held from 10 till 11 on Thursday at the funeral home for Ruth Nienaber, age 85. Mass of Christian burial for Neil Diggs Blinker, age 50, of Melrose, will be Friday at 11 at St. Mary's Church in Melrose. A visitation before till 8 Thursday night at the Patton Shod Funeral Home in Melrose, and from 9:30 till 10:45 on Friday at the church. A parish prayer service will be held at 4 o'clock Thursday at the funeral home for Neil Diggs Blinker, age 50, of Melrose. A funeral service, a mass of Christian burial for Eleanor L. Feltege, age 93, of Cold Spring and formerly of Luxembourg. Mass of Christian burial would be at 10:30 on Friday at the St. Wendelin's Church in Luxembourg. A visitation would be Thursday night, 4 till 7, and after 9:30 till services on Friday, all at St. Wendelin's of Mary Hall in Luxembourg for Eleanor L. Feltege, age 93. Mass of Christian burial for Mary Joan Bessman, age 76, of Little Falls, to be Friday at 11 at the Our Lady of Lourdes Church in Little Falls. A visitation would be 9 till 11 on Friday at the church for Mary Joan Bessman, age 76, of Little Falls. Mass of Christian burial for Sister Jean Schweeters, age 89, of Little Falls, to be Friday morning at 11 at the St. Francis Convent in Little Falls. A visitation will be Thursday night, 4 till 6, and after 9 until services on Friday at the convent in Little Falls. A Franciscan Sisters prayer service will be held Thursday night at 6 at the convent for Sister Jean Schweeters, age 89, of Little Falls. A funeral service for Ruby Elmhorst, age 91, of Painesville. Memorial service will be Friday at 12 noon at the Coronas Ministries Christian Camp and Retreat Center. A visitation will be 5 till 7 at the Johnson Funeral Home in Painesville on Thursday evening. Once again for Ruby Elmhorst, age 91. A celebration of life for Mary Walker, age 80, of Sauk Center, will be Saturday from 11 till 1 at the Patton Shod Funeral Home in Sauk Center. A graveside service will be held at 1:15 on Saturday at the Greenwood Cemetery following the celebration of life for Mary Walker, age 80, of Sauk Center. Currently 12:51. Those are your funeral announcements here at midday. We got more noontime news coming up.
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2: 74 degrees here in central Minnesota. We do have the Minnesota State Fair, which is going to kick off next Thursday. The Princess K of the Milky Way, that is next week on Wednesday. Just a reminder, today is your final day to sign up. If you're looking to sign up to go to the Princess K, you can sign up at Magnify in Albany, Sauk Center, or Melrose. But today is your final day to sign up. If you want to go to the Princess K Coronation, got three of the final 10 hailing from Stearns County. So, yeah, just $10 gets you on the bus and a box lunch if you want to go on down there next Wednesday night to the Princess K. So just a reminder there. Going on this week, or starting this week, was the Iowa State Fair. So a few days into the Iowa State Fair here, Jose Committee Chair Glenn Thompson was at the fair as well and participated in a roundtable hosted by the Iowa Cattlemen's Association. G.T. Thompson recently introduced the Securing Agriculture's Workforce Act, which he said includes changes to the H-2A program that will benefit the livestock industry and all of agriculture.
6: H-2A was created under Ronald Reagan and has never been updated since. And we worked in a very strong bipartisan way. Well, frankly, the listening sessions that we did here in Iowa, all across the country, 43 states, one territory, but also a bipartisan work group that I put together specifically on this issue. We have come up with a piece of legislation called SAWA, Securing Agriculture Workforce Act. And the reason it hasn't been as helpful in a state like Iowa is is because there's a lot of livestock here, and livestock is year-round.
2: Yeah, so not seasonal work needs, but year-round, and Thompson said the authors of the bill

0: made some notable changes, he says.
1: It is not seasonal. And so we eliminate the term seasonal, we replace that with temporary. We define that as anything under 350 days a year. And there are a lot of other provisions there. The payment rate, the H-2A payment rate, it just went out of control under the Biden administration. It made it so that actually farmers and ranchers who, mostly other farmers who were using it, it was pushing them into bankruptcy because of what the Biden administration did of raising the requirement to pay. We fixed that. We put a limit on how much you can increase or decrease a year the wages.
0: And G.T. Thompson speaking in Iowa this week. He is chair of the House A committee. And finally, he did mention about some other changes that he feels would benefit those in the livestock sector as well.
1: Well, with the wages, in the wages, we include the cost of housing that a farmer or rancher has to provide. That really helps to make it fair to the domestic workers. You know, the Americans are working these jobs. So with just a lot of great provisions, and there's we have over 50 different co-sponsors. Somewhere over 550 organizations have endorsed the bill. The agriculture industry has come together, and now it will apply for livestock and greenhouses and dairies. Part of the processing plants, like JBS and Tyson or National, if you know if workforce is an issue for them, it will also there be a few positions from the kill floor back that would be eligible under H-2A because that's not food manufacturing, that's processing.
0: House Ag Chair G.T. Thompson speaking at the Iowa State Fair this week. Let's take a look at some midday financials on Wall Street. We do see your Dow, S&P, and NASDAQ all trading lower. Your Dow 98 points lower at 53,362. Your commodity markets right now, we do see gold. We are trading $58.50 lower per ounce at $4,415. Your silver, $2.25 an ounce lower at $63.98. And we are seeing crude oil rising. Right now, crude oil is 42 cents a barrel higher at $84.16. $84.16 on crude oil. So I guess what top price I saw, I think, was $4.29 on the way in. So what, $4.29 on the way in? Yeah, when it came to gas prices on the high side. So yeah, we'll keep an eye on that. And that's a look at your midday markets and news information here on CASM Radio. Central Livestock Association, they do have their Tuesday sale going on right now. Their Tuesday All Classes sale. We'll get some numbers on our afternoon reports and also full report tomorrow morning, all from Central Livestock Albany. So tune in for that. Also other auction barns going on. We do have sales over there at Fergus Falls and at Long Prairie Livestock. Those details coming up as well later on today and tomorrow morning. 12:57, that's going to wrap up your Tuesday edition of your noontime news.
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5: 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I'm Chris Caraggio.
6: Tuesday's elections include primary contests in 3 states, along with a special U.S. House election in California. Races for the House, Senate, and for governor are being held in Alaska, Wyoming, and Florida, where Senator Rick Scott says forget everything you've heard about the polls and go vote. He was projected to lose his primary in 2010 and won.
7: This is going to be an interesting day. There's been a lot of polls out there, but really the only poll that matters is everybody needs to get out and vote.
6: In California, 2 Democrats emerged from the June primary to see who will serve out the remainder of former Democrat Congressman Eric Swalwell's term. Millions across the South are bracing for blazing temperatures this week. Triple-digit heat is expected to hit parts of South Carolina, Oklahoma, and Texas today as a heat dome is expanded from the southwest. President Trump is reiterating his call to annex the Strait of Hormuz, sharing a map on social media that labels the strategic waterway as a U.S. territory. When asked about the comment, Trump claimed the U.S. already controls the waterway. The Justice Department is asking a federal appeals court to reinstate criminal charges against Kilmar Abrego Garcia.
8: Earlier this year, a federal judge dismissed an indictment against Abrego Garcia for allegedly smuggling immigrants into the U.S. The judge ruled that the Justice Department was acting vindictively due to Abrego Garcia's attempts to fight his wrongful deportation that landed him in a high-security prison in El Salvador. DOJ is now arguing that indictment was wrongfully dismissed because the judge made the call based on subjective assessments of the department's motivation.
6: Meanwhile, a judge has also temporarily blocked the federal government's effort to deport Abrego Garcia to the African nation of Liberia. The defense is calling witnesses in the trial of a Massachusetts mother who's accused of killing her 3 children in 2023. Lindsay Clancy's mother and sister testified about what they described as unsettling behavior before the killings. Clancy is admitted to the deaths but pleaded not guilty, arguing postpartum psychosis. I'm Chris Caraggio, NBC News Radio. Reports say nobody was hurt following a frightening incident at a Chicago airport yesterday. NBC's Ryan Chandler reports.
9: An emergency on the tarmac at Chicago O'Hare. Fire trucks rushing to this American Airlines jet after the FAA says the crew reported 2 blown tires upon landing.
6: The airline says passengers were safely transported to the terminal by bus. Then just hours later, a United Airlines flight from Omaha, Nebraska received tire damage while arriving at O'Hare. No injuries were reported in the incidents, which reportedly happened in different parts of the airport. The FAA is investigating. Last week, another United flight, this one headed for Phoenix, was forced to abort takeoff because of blown tires. Authorities say remains found in a remote area of desert near Tucson, Arizona, are not related to Nancy Guthrie. That's according to the Pima County Sheriff's Office. The mother of Today Show co-anchor Savannah Guthrie was first reported missing on February 1st. Comedian Rosie O'Donnell made veiled swipes at President Trump last night as guest host on Jimmy Kimmel Live. Michael Kastner reports.
10: If you thought the president hated Jimmy Kimmel Live when it was hosted by Jimmy Kimmel, buckle up, people, buckle up.
11: O'Donnell, who moved to Ireland after Trump's 2024 election win, said she decided to go to a place where people are driven to drink regardless of who's running their country. She actually never mentioned Trump by name and mostly just talked about enjoying life in Ireland. At the end of her monologue, she added, you know, right now he's in the White House crying because I haven't mentioned him.
6: A new study says one of the biggest predictors of future wealth may be something people can't control.

0: their parents' financial status. Researchers from the U.S. Census Bureau and Carnegie Mellon University tracked more than 3 million families and found children of homeowners are far more likely to become homeowners themselves. Carnegie Mellon economist Max Risch tells CBS News parental wealth can matter more than adult income when it comes to buying a home, especially in expensive housing markets. I'm Chris Caraggio, NBC News Radio.
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0: Tuesday afternoon right here on KASM. 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Catching up with Ray Miller from the Weatherology Weather Center. Well, Mr. Miller, 75, sunshine, nice breeze. We'll take August 18th. This is good stuff.
1: Not a bad day at all. Plenty of sunshine through the afternoon. High of 79 degrees with northwest winds at 5 to 10. Tonight we'll see clear skies and a low temperature of 54 with light north winds. Sunny tomorrow, 79 for the high temperature. Chance of showers on Wednesday with a high temperature of, or on Wednesday night rather, with a low temperature of 57 degrees. That chance of showers and storms becomes a little more widespread on Thursday, especially in the afternoon. We'll see a decent chance for rain across at least parts of the area with a high temperature of 82 degrees. Friday looks good, sunshine with a high of 82, and a great weekend shaping up, just a couple degrees cooler. Lots of sunshine Saturday and Sunday with highs in the upper 70s. In the Weatherology Weather Center, I'm meteorologist Ray Miller.
0: Ray, we appreciate your report as always. I hope you get a chance to enjoy this nice Thursday, okay?
1: I'll try and squeeze in some outdoor time here. You do the same.
0: Perfect. There we go. Ray Miller with weather right here on KASM. You don't want to sit in your weather bunker the whole time, Ray. Get out there. Get some fresh air. We don't call him till 2. For 2 hours. We don't call him till 3. He's got time. 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Daytime high here today. Morning low is 62. Yesterday, 81 the high. 55 the low. Normal high, 80. A low of 59. Record high, 98, 1976. Record low, a year later, 77. It was 41 for a record low. Arcus Weather Center. Humidity at 67%, winds from the northwest at 6 miles an hour, visibility at 10 miles, your pressure coming in 29.96, dew point at 64, sunrose 6:23, it'll set at 8:21. 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The sale is up and running right now, closing this upcoming Monday, August 24th. 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

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Turn left onto Fairview Avenue Northwest. Slight right on County Road 86 for 3.2 miles. Turn right onto County Road 89 for a half a mile. Turn left at the first cross street onto 260th Street. Destination will be on the left. Sale time's at 9, Tuesday, August the 25th. 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Questions, call Colonel Dan, 320-333-7400. That auction next Tuesday. Time for the Eye to the Future. Local events and happenings around our listening area. Thursday, Lake Henry Othmar Braun, Post 612 American Legion Auxiliary, meeting for their monthly meeting. 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Epilepsy Awareness Walk at Lake George, 5 until 8 on Thursday. On Friday, the Melody Ranch Hands will be performing at Kira of Sox Center, 2 until 3. 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Johnny Holm Band playing as well. There's a beanbag tournament. $10 gets you in for all of it. 70th Annual Fall Festival by St. Francis of Assisi. Got a polka mass at 10 with Laverne and the Starlights. Homemade roast beef dinner. Silent auction. Grand raffle. 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Food stands. 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Potato wedges, sauerkraut, baked beans as well. Jerry and Joyce Dance Band will be there. Bus for Princess Kay, the Milky Way Coronation at the State Fairgrounds, August 26th. Pickup at Mayor's Bus Shed. In Melrose, leaving at 5, St. Joe Park and Ride, 520. $10 gets you a box lunch. 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September 6th, Holding Ford Legion has the Melody Ranch Hands bringing the entertainment to the Legion from 1 until 4. The Golden Ladle Soup Cook-Off, St. Mary's Fall Picnic, September 13th, 4 until 7. 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St. Stephen Parish Festival, Monday, September 7th, 10 until 6:30, rain or shine. Homemade chicken and ham dinner. Lots of fun stuff in St. Stephen. Church of St. Anthony Fall Festival, Sunday, September 13th, 10 until 4, at the church in Watkins. Got a mass at 10. Great hamburgers, Schefelbind hamburgers, awesome food. Sideliners playing, some raffles, 50-50s. Get on out there.
Pioneer Day, September 17th, 18th, 19th, and 20th, featuring John Deere tractors at the Pioneer Grounds, 52nd Annual Albany Pioneer Days. September 27th, post 482 Smorgasbord Breakfast, Church of $7 Parish Hall in Albany, 8 until noon. U of M Extension, Annie's Project Retreat, going on in central Minnesota, Saturday, October 26th. Tuesday, how about Thursday, October 24th until Saturday, the 26th, at the Frog Tree Farm near Verndale. Church of St. Joe has their 100th year school anniversary, Friday, September 25th, Kidtoberfest, Saturday, September 26th, Rocktoberfest, Sunday, September 27th, the Mass. 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Stearns County Veterans Service will be at the Painesville Legion today until 3:30. Their monthly outreach, always the third Tuesday of the month. 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

0: 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Happy second birthday to Lacey Zimmer of Avon from Grandma and Papa Kemper. Lacey of Avon, happy birthday. Happy birthday to Camden Evans of Painesville from the family. Happy birthday, Camden. Happy birthday to Jack Hammond of Albany from Auntie. Happy birthday, Jack. Happy birthday to Bob Blonigan. Very happy birthday. Your good friend from Cindy and Roger Breath. Bob Blonigan of Bolas. Happy anniversary, Lucas and Miranda Tice of Painesville from the Weavers. Happy anniversary, Lucas and Miranda Tice of Painesville from Mom and Dad. Happy second birthday to Lacey Zimmer of Avon from Walker and Blake. And happy birthday to my husband, Bob Blonigan, from MJ. And the Half Birthday Club, happy half birthday to my son, Reginald Hemish. I pray you're napping right now. I'll be back with the winner. 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
0: Birthday Club winner right here on KASM, the winner of the Birthday Club. It's a happy birthday to Jack Hammond. Happy birthday, Jack of Albany. We'll mail you a cake certificate to redeem at Albany Home Bakery. Jack, you have Auntie to thank. Birthday Club right here on KASM, brought to you by Albany Home Bakery.

24 minutes after the hour of 1 o'clock, bottom of the hour news coming up on the way. Bob Brenny Band, Old Time in the Afternoon, takes us there right here on CHASM.

0: This is Minnesota News Network. I'm John Anderson. Minnesota Attorney General Keith Ellison has sued Texas Governor Greg Abbott over the extradition of ICE agent Christian Castro, who faces charges in a Minneapolis shooting case.
1: Governor Abbott should have granted Governor Wall's extradition request long ago and is required to do so now. I should never have to file this lawsuit. Christian Castro is not above the law, and Greg Abbott isn't either.
0: A criminal complaint alleges that in January, Castro fired a gun at the front door of a home in Minneapolis while the home was occupied by multiple people. Castro's gunshot struck a victim in the leg. Minnesota is recognizing the thousands of volunteer firefighters who help protect communities across the state. Today is Volunteer Firefighters Recognition Day. Minnesota has historically relied heavily on volunteers, particularly in rural communities, with more than 90% of the state's fire departments using volunteers. This is Eminette.
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0: Here on KASM, we're at 76 degrees on your Monday. We have old time in the afternoon coming up, but right now we have your Brownfield Market Update. 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Then we'll get your Tech Mobility Minute, then back into the old time music right here on KASM. Your update from the Brownfield Farm Network here this afternoon is brought to you by Pine Country Bank on KASM.
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2: Soybeans and corn are mixed. Cattle are mostly higher. Hogs are mostly lower. Hello, I'm Megan Grebner with your commodity market update on Brownfield. 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It's Assign Seed Company. They have decades of research dedicated to developing seed that allows farmers to farm the way they want. Assign has yield. Soybeans are mixed, mostly higher on spread trade. The market continues to monitor crop development weather. 61% of the crop is rated good to excellent, according to the USDA. The trade is also monitoring a private crop tour. September beans were down 1 3/4 at $11.99 1/4. November beans down 3/4 at $12.15 1/4. Corn was mixed. Adjusting spreads, there are concerns. Recent weather patterns have had an impact on the crop's overall yield potential, and the trade is monitoring results from a private crop tour. The USDA has 60% of the crop rated good to excellent. That's down slightly on the week. September corn down 1 3/4 at $4.63 1/4. December corn down 1 1/2 at $4.88. The wheat complex was mostly lower on fund and technical selling. The trade is monitoring ongoing issues in the Black Sea region. The market's also watching global weather as well as harvest progress in the U.S. In Chicago, September wheat was down 11 1/2 at $6.63 1/4. December wheat down 9 1/4 at $6.80. In Kansas City, September wheat was down 15 at $7.43 3/4. And in Minneapolis, September wheat was down a penny at $6.74. Live and feeder cattle were mostly higher, waiting for the week's direct business to develop. Box beef was sharply higher at midday. October lives up 15 at $2.18.92. December lives up 80 at $2.19.20. September feeder cattle were up 40 at $3.33.35. Hogs were mostly lower on technical selling. October contracts down a dollar at $80.72. December lean hogs down 160 at $70.92. I'm Megan Grebner for Brownfield.
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9: 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Boston startup Reservoir raised $8 million for a predictive heat pump water heater, TechCrunch reports. The appliance studies household demand, preheats water during lower-cost off-peak hours, and helps utilities shift electricity use away from peak periods without sacrificing reliable hot water service. Reservoir says its system could also reduce energy bills and guard against leaks in frozen pipes. With water heating accounting for about 18% of household energy use, a smarter tank could benefit homeowners and the power grid. I'm Ken Chester.
0: Tech Mobility Minute right here on KASM. 75 degrees, that's it for me. Maxwell comes up on Douay. Jerry and Joyce takes you to 2.

0: Birth of Polka by Jerry and Joyce Band on KASM. As we wrap up that set of music, we get into your 2 o'clock hour.
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3: NBC News Radio. I'm Chris Caraccia. Three states are holding primaries today. Races for the House, Senate, and for governor are being held in Alaska, Wyoming, and Florida, where a crowded field of GOP candidates hope to replace term-limited Governor Ron DeSantis. Several Democrats are also in the running. The Justice Department is deploying 1,000 poll monitors for midterm elections. Matt Mattinson reports.
4: The DOJ has already deployed more than 74 monitors across five states and more than 200 polling locations this primary season. They'll observe whether states are upholding voting laws. The Justice Department launched a similar effort under former President Biden, deploying poll monitors to Arizona and Michigan. President Trump will now add Florida, Wyoming, and Minnesota, as he's claimed there's mass fraud in those states.
3: President Trump says there are no talks with Iran currently happening or planned. He posted on Truth Social this morning saying the U.S. naval blockade in the Strait of Hormuz remains in full force and effect. He noted the strait is open and operating. A transgender woman convicted in an assassination attempt of Treasury Secretary Scott Bessent will spend more than 6 years in prison. The Justice Department says Ryan Michael English had a folding knife and two improvised Molotov cocktails when she went to Washington, D.C. before surrendering to Capitol Police. She admitted to planning to either kill Bessent or burn down a D.C.-based think tank. A preliminary autopsy has found no signs of trauma contributing to the death of actress Hayden Panettiere. NBC's Steve Patterson reports that's according to the Greenville County, South Carolina Coroner's Office.
5: Police in South Carolina say paramedics responded to a 911 call Sunday afternoon. According to the coroner, they found Panettiere in cardiac arrest. Adding in a statement, EMS personnel initiated advanced cardiac life support measures. However, resuscitation efforts were unsuccessful.
3: A full autopsy report typically takes months to complete. Panettiere, who began her acting career as a child, was known for her roles in the television series Heroes in Nashville. I'm Chris Caraccio, NBC News Radio. A skin expert is weighing in on how to protect yourself properly from the sun. Dr. Megan Skiba with Arizona Cancer Center's Skin Cancer Institute recommends sunscreens that have a broad spectrum and at least an SPF 30 rating.
6: So while a sunburn is temporary, your skin will heal. The damage is there long term in the DNA, and the repeated exposure of sunburns and that change to DNA is what can cause the precancerous skin cancer lesions as well as ultimately skin cancers.
3: She says folks should apply even when it's cloudy and in a vehicle because it's still possible to get burned in those situations. She says one of the biggest myths on social media right now is that blending up fruits and vegetables will result in eternal sunscreen. A major study shows that drinking at least one soda or other sugar-sweetened beverages a day more than doubles the risk of stomach cancer. That's compared to people who don't consume beverages like soda, juice with added sugar, and energy drinks. Researchers at Mass General Brigham Cancer Center have published their findings after analyzing data from 100,000 study participants over several decades. Artificially sweetened drinks showed no such risk. The Little League World Series is now just one day away. Monica Nelson reports.
7: The 20 competing teams will be welcomed to Williamsport, Pennsylvania tonight with the 20th annual Grand Slam Parade. Tens of thousands are expected to line the parade route. Once the festivities are over, it'll be time to play ball tomorrow. The 12-day tournament wraps up with the championship game August 30th. I'm Monica Nelson.
3: Ozzy Osbourne's Crazy Train is reaching a big milestone on Spotify. The song has surpassed 1 billion streams on the platform, joining its Billions Club. The song was originally released in 1980 as the debut solo single from Osbourne's Blizzard of Oz album. I'm Chris Caraccio, NBC News Radio.
0: Think about how many times that song has been played off of Spotify, like just CDs and like vinyl records. That song has probably been played over 2 billion, 3 billion times, I would say. But anyway, that'll wrap up your 2 o'clock news here on Chasm.
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8: slight chance for storms this afternoon. Otherwise, sunshine mixed with clouds at times. Highs around 77. Northwesterly winds 5 to 10 miles per hour. Clear skies tonight. Slight chance for storms 51. 78 tomorrow, mainly clear. Temperatures a bit above average Thursday and Friday with highs in the low 80s. Chance for storms Thursday. From the Weatherology Radio Network, I'm staff meteorologist Jennifer Wojcicki on AM 1150 KASM.
0: Thank you, Jennifer. Currently 76 degrees here in Albany. When we come back, we'll get into some of your favorite polka music. 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
0: Getting into some polka music this afternoon, we've got Malik's Fisherman kicking us off with their song Blue-Eyed Dolly Waltz on KASM.

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3: Getting back into your Polka afternoon party, we've got Ray Dorschner coming up next with Snowflake Waltz. Still a little too hot for snowflakes, however, much cooler than where we've been in the earlier part of August. Right now, it's 76 degrees on your Arcos Weather Center.

0: Winter Garden Waltz by Ray Dorschner on KASM. As we get close to your bottom of the hour news update, let's take a look outside your window, shall we? Right now, 76 degrees, 64% humidity. Our daytime high, 77 degrees, no wind, big zero on the wind or the weather vane, I guess, on the Arcos Weather Center. Taking a look at what we can expect later tonight, a low of 51 degrees under mainly clear skies. And then going into tomorrow, a high of 76 under mainly clear skies. Winds will be out of the west at about 5 miles an hour, so a nice little light breeze. That light breeze will continue going into Wednesday night, a low of 56 with some more clouds starting to kind of gather up. And then going into Thursday, chance at some storms later on in the day, maybe another 0.03 of an inch possible. Otherwise, a blend of clouds and sun during the day on Thursday, a high of 82. And then Thursday night, a low of 59 and some more chances at some rain. But good news, Friday, high of 82. Sunny skies, should be dry, at least for now, on Friday and Friday night with a low of 56. That's a look at your weather here on KASM. Again, your daytime high, 77 degrees. And, well, speaking of which, we just had it go from 76 to 77 right now. So it is your daytime high right now. Your bottom of the hour news update is going to be brought to you by MNN. So we've got that coming up. And also coming up, we've got, of course, more of your polka favorites. So keep it right here on KASM.
1: This is Minnesota News Network. I'm John Anderson. Governor Tim Walz issued an executive order this morning to protect the Boundary Waters Canoe Area Wilderness from proposed copper and nickel mining. Walz said,
2: I'm issuing that the Minnesota Department of Natural Resources and the Minnesota Pollution Control Agency will refuse to participate in any process that leads to non-ferrous mining in the Rainy River Headwaters watershed. As far as my administration is concerned, the fight for the future of the Boundary Waters is over. The verdict is in. The decision's been made. We will protect this place forever.
1: Republican candidate for Governor Lisa Damuth says this is wrong for Minnesota.
3: It provides jobs, it provides the minerals, and I think we can look better at Minnesota and how we could help with those critical minerals rather than just shutting down the process.
1: Recently, Congress voted to overturn a 20-year ban on mining in the Boundary Waters. This is MNN.
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8: Slight chance for storms this afternoon. Otherwise, sunshine mixed with clouds at times. Highs around 77. Northwesterly winds 5 to 10 miles per hour. Clear skies tonight. Slight chance for storms 51. 78 tomorrow, mainly clear. Temperatures a bit above average Thursday and Friday with highs in the low 80s. Chance for storms Thursday. From the Weatherology Radio Network, I'm Staff Meteorologist Jennifer Wojcicki on AM 1150 KASM.
0: Thank you so much, Jennifer. Currently 77 degrees as we get back into some polka music. We've got Squeezebox coming up next with their song Mozart's Polka.

0: Squeezebox Love here on KASM. We'll take a break when we come back. It'll be time for your Brownfield Commodity Update coming up in a minute.
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2: And coming up, we have your Brownfield Commodity Update on Chasm Radio. 77 degrees here in Albany. That's tied for your daytime high as we have sunny skies.
3: Soybeans were mostly higher. Corn was mixed. Cattle were up. Hogs were lower. Hello, I'm Megan Grebner with your Commodity Market Update on Brownfield. Plant your potential and harvest your reality with Stein. Turn potential into reality by planting the best genetics from Stein and leveraging the extensive knowledge of their agronomic experts. Stein has yield. Soybeans were mostly higher on fund and technical buying. September contracts were down a quarter at $12.75. November beans down three quarters at $12.16.75. Corn was mixed on spread trade. September corn down 1 3/4 at $4.63.25. December corn down 1.5 at $4.88. The wheat complex was mostly lower. Live and feeder cattle were up on oversold signals, waiting for direct business to develop. October lives up 15 at $2.18.92. September feeders up 40 at $3.33.35. Hogs were lower on fund and technical selling. October lean hogs down a dollar at $80.72. December lean hogs down $1.60 at $70.92. Taking a look at cash business, direct cash cattle trade activity was quiet Tuesday. Bids and asking prices did not surface. Show lists are mostly steady in Texas and Nebraska, but higher in Kansas. Look for significant trade volume to take place in the back half of the week, especially with Friday's cattle on feed report from the USDA. Estimated cattle slaughter was 106,000 head, down 2,000 on the weekend, down more than 12,000 on the year. The cash hog market continues to look for consistency. Processors have leverage and are moving needed numbers at their pace. Overall, the market has been largely focused on demand, and while there are some bright spots in both the global market and domestically, there are still lingering concerns about long-term strength. Estimated hog slaughter was 476,000 head, up 3,000 on the weekend, down more than 3,000 on the year. I'm Megan Grebner for Brownfield.
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9: John 4:35 says, "Lift up your eyes and see that the fields are white for harvest." Jesus is saying, if you look, you will see that the time for reaching the lost is now. When the fields are ripe, that is when laborers are needed. In Matthew 9, he said, "The harvest is plentiful, but the laborers are few. Therefore, pray earnestly to the Lord of the harvest to send out laborers into his harvest." The Lord is specifically telling us to do two things regarding his harvest. Number one, look around with your spiritual eyes and see the ready harvest. Second, begin to pray earnestly. If we do these two things, we will see revival. We will see multitudes come to Christ. The time is now. The fields are ripe, and that's the truth.
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3: NBC News Radio. I'm Chris Caraccio. Three states are holding primaries today, while California has a special U.S. House election. NBC's Ryan Nobles reports that in Alaska, two Dan Sullivans are running for U.S. Senate, the incumbent and a retired school teacher.
4: Sullivan, the teacher, responding on his website. I am a qualified candidate who followed the rules and filed to run for office under my legal name. But the president accusing Democrats of trying to trick Alaskans on Truth Social, saying the effort was designed to take votes away from our great senator of the same name.
3: Both Sullivans are running as Republicans. Former Congresswoman Mary Peltola, a Democrat, is also a candidate in the state's open primary. In Florida, there's a crowded field of GOP candidates hoping to replace term-limited Governor Ron DeSantis. Several Democrats are also running. In California, two Democrats are competing to serve out the remainder of former Democratic Congressman Eric Swalwell's term. And Wyoming is holding primaries for the U.S. House, U.S. Senate, and governor. The landmark trial against Meta is underway at a federal courthouse in Oakland, California. Colorado, Kentucky, New Jersey, and California are seeking $1.4 trillion in damages, alleging Meta made Facebook and Instagram addictive to children. California officials accuse Meta of misleading parents and Congress about the platform's safety. Meta CEO Mark Zuckerberg is expected to testify. Scorching heat is set to impact millions of people across the South this week. Triple-digit temperatures are expected in parts of South Carolina, Oklahoma, and Texas as a heat dome expands from the Southwest. The man behind ESPN has died. Matt Mattinson has more.
5: Bill Rasmussen, whose traffic jam brainstorm with his son helped launch the start of 24-hour-a-day sports coverage, passed away Tuesday at the age of 93 of complications from Parkinson's disease. The broadcaster turned entrepreneur is being remembered for his optimism and love of innovation through technology and creative programming.
3: I'm Chris Caraccio, NBC News Radio. Nick Reiner will get a $300 monthly allowance while a dispute about access to his trust fund continues. Daniel Martindale has the latest.
6: The $300 is for basic jail commissary items like food and toiletries. Reiner is seeking access to the estimated $1 million to $1.5 million trust fund set up by his parents, Rob and Michelle Reiner, who he is accused of murdering last December. He says he needs the money for his legal fees. Reiner's defense team says he has already spent $200,000 on legal fees. California has a rule called the Slayer Statute, which says any person who kills someone cannot inherit money, property, or benefits from that victim. A judge has postponed the matter until October 23rd.
3: Gas prices are holding steady following the expiration of a 60-day memorandum of understanding between the U.S. and Iran. More from Mark Mayfield.
7: AAA puts today's national average at $4.06 a gallon. That's a nickel higher than a week ago, but it hasn't budged since yesterday. Prices at the pump have shot up since the start of the war back in February, with the effective closure of the Strait of Hormuz not helping the situation at all. Speaking late last week in New York, President Trump suggested that paying a tiny little bit more for your gasoline is worth it if it means Iran cannot develop a nuclear weapon.
3: Pending home sales fell more than expected in July. The National Association of Realtors says the number of homes under contract for sale dropped to its lowest level since January. Pending home sales decreased 2.3% in July. A federal judge is telling the Trump administration that it cannot block the proposed move of FBI headquarters from Washington, D.C. to Maryland. The General Services Administration announced a plan to build the FBI's new headquarters in Greenbelt in 2023. The Trump administration tried to derail those plans last year, deciding that the agency would remain in D.C. and move into the Ronald Reagan building. Maryland officials sued over the decision, and a U.S. District Court judge ruled yesterday that the administration violated federal law by altering a project approved by Congress. I'm Chris Caraccio, NBC News Radio.
8: That's a look at your national and world news on KASM. 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
8: 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Minnesota Attorney General Keith Ellison is taking legal action to bring an ICE agent accused in a shooting in Minneapolis back to the state. The lawsuit connected to the extradition of Christian Castro, who was charged in Minneapolis during Operation Metro Surge. The defendant is charged with second-degree assault and falsely reporting a crime linked to the January 14th shooting that injured Julio Sosa Celis. Castro remains behind bars in Texas on $200,000 bond. A Fridley man is accused of stealing more than $300,000 by billing Medicaid for services that he did not provide. Muhammad Rashid has been charged in Ramsey County with 9 counts of theft by false representation. Prosecutors say the defendant operated Liberty Home Healthcare in Minneapolis and Columbia Heights. Rashid billed for 3,300 instances of services he did not provide. Authorities say a personal care assistant Rashid employed said he told her to bill for more hours than she actually worked. Another client said that the defendant submitted claims for PCAs who did not provide services to him. A Canadian man is in custody after he was accused of reporting a false abduction with a gun in Winnipeg. The defendant was arrested on Saturday in Alexandria. The police say they pulled over a vehicle which was reported to be involved in an armed kidnapping. Authorities say two men inside of the car, one of the men confessed to falsely reporting an abduction, and he knew the other man in the vehicle. The defendant is being held in Douglas County Jail, and charges are currently pending. Two Minneapolis men are accused of staging several home burglaries in Roseville. Aaron Million and Lawrence Charette are charged with multiple burglary charges. Both defendants are linked to a series of residential break-ins, thefts from vehicles, and stolen vehicles. Million and Charette have several prior felony convictions. Both defendants are expected back in court on September 3rd. Rochester police are beefing up their security measures for large community events. Authorities purchased 4 trailers equipped with Meridian gate systems for close to $450,000. Police previously used concrete barriers, which require heavy equipment to move. The new barriers made their debut last week in the final Thursday downtown of the season. Rochester Police Captain John Turk says the first deployment went well. That wraps up your Minnesota news on KASM. As we take a break, when we come back, we'll take a look at your weather update.
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0: And it is now time for our weatherology meteorologist update with Ray Miller. And Ray, that little bit of rain, that was kind of nice to at least hear a little bit of collapse of thunder because, well, that meant rain and we kind of needed it.
1: We did need the rain. We didn't need some of the hail that affected some areas off to our north with that thunderstorm activity, but we take what we can get, I suppose. And now we have fairly quiet weather this evening. We'll see a low of 54 with clear skies. North winds at 5 to 10. Wednesday, sunshine with a high temperature of 79 degrees and southwest winds at 5 to 10. Thursday, chance of thunderstorms and a high temperature of 82. Friday, sunny, high temperatures again in the low 80s. Saturday, sunshine, high of 79. And for Sunday, plenty of sun with a high of 78. In the Weatherology Weather Center, I'm meteorologist Ray Miller.
0: Yeah, Ray, I mean, with some of those hail reports, I mean, it does kind of put a damper on things because it was just, you know, we haven't gotten as much rain, and then you get that, and it kind of affects the crops.
1: Yeah, it ends up doing some crop damage, which, of course, is the opposite of what you want. You want to have that rainfall for the crops that need it, and then you kind of get that little bit of irony of actually sustaining some damage. So hopefully it was fairly minor crop damage and fairly spotty. It did look like it was rather isolated, so some good news there. But, yeah, rainfall without the hail would be much more beneficial.
0: Yeah, exactly. Well, thank you so much, Ray, and we'll talk to you tomorrow.
1: I'll see you then. Take care.
0: Ray Miller with Weatherology, meteorologists on KASM. Currently, it is 76 degrees outside, just a degree off of your daytime high. 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When we come back, we'll get into your funeral announcements on KASM.
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0: So now time for your funeral announcements on KASM. 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Funeral announcement for Leroy Dietman, 87 of St. Cloud, will have a memorial mass of Christian burial held tomorrow at 11 o'clock at Holy Spirit Catholic Church in St. Cloud. There will be a visitation held today at the Daniel Funeral Home from 4 until 7 and 1 hour prior to the mass at the church tomorrow. And burial will take place at Cavalry Cemetery, and that is for Leroy Dietman, 87 of St. Cloud. Funeral announcement for Dolores Lori Prizer, 95 of St. Cloud, will have a mass of Christian burial held tomorrow at 11 o'clock at St. Michael's Catholic Church in St. Cloud. There will be a visitation held tomorrow from 9:30 until 11 at St. Michael's Catholic Church. Arrangements made with the Daniel Funeral Home for Dolores Lori Prizer, 95 of St. Cloud. Funeral announcement for Joan Schmidt, 88, of Painesville, will have a funeral service held on Thursday at 11 o'clock at Nordland Lutheran Church. A visitation is scheduled for 9:30 on Thursday at the church, and that is for Joan Schmidt, 88, of Painesville. Funeral mass of Christian burial for Donald Haig, 94, of Rockville, will have a funeral mass held on Thursday at 11 o'clock at Mary of the Immaculate Conception Catholic Church in Rockville. There will be a visitation held on Thursday from 9:30 until 11 at the church, and that is for Donald Haig, 94, of Rockville. Funeral announcement for Olive Pinky Manlick, 84, of Little Falls, will have a memorial mass held on 11 o'clock on Thursday at the Lemire Funeral Home in Little Falls. A visitation for family and friends will be held from 10 until 11 on Thursday at the Lemire Funeral Home in Little Falls. And that is for Oliver Pinky Manlick, 84, of Little Falls. Funeral announcement for Ruth Nineaber, 85, of Sauk Center, will be on Thursday at 11 o'clock at the Patton Shod Funeral Home in Sauk Center. There will be a visitation on Thursday from 10 until 11 at the funeral home. And that is for Ruth Nineaber, 85, of Sauk Center. Funeral announcement for Leona Schwinghammer, 104, of Belgrade, will have a mass of Christian burial held on Friday at 11 o'clock at St. Francis de Sales Catholic Church in Belgrade, followed by a burial at the church cemetery. There will be a visitation held on Thursday from 6 until 8 o'clock at the Johnson Funeral Home in Belgrade, and a visitation will continue on Friday, 1 hour prior to the service at the church, with a Christian's Women's Rosary held at 9:30, and that is for Leona Schwinghammer, 104, of Belgrade. Funeral announcement for Sister Jean Schweeters, 89, of St. Francis Convent in Little Falls, will have a mass of Christian burial that will take place at the St. Francis Convent on Friday at 11 o'clock, and friends may call the convent on Thursday from 4 until 7:30 with a Franciscan prayer service beginning at 6 o'clock. And from 9 until the time of the service on Friday at 11 o'clock, Mass will be live streamed on YouTube, and arrangements made with the Emblem Brenny Funeral Service for Sister Jean Schweeters, 89, of St. Francis Convent in Little Falls. A mass of Christian burial for Neil Diggs Blanker, 50, of Melrose, will be on Friday at 11 o'clock at St. Mary's Catholic Church in Melrose. There will be a visitation held on Thursday from 4 until 8 at the Patton Shod Funeral Home in Melrose, and then again on Friday from 9:30 to 10:45 at the church. Parish prayers will begin on Thursday at 4 p.m. at the funeral home, and arrangements made with the Patton Shod Funeral and Cremation Services of Melrose for Neil Diggs Blanker, 50, of Melrose. Funeral announcement for Eleanor L. Feldhedge, 93, of Cold Spring, formerly of Luxembourg, will have a funeral service held on Friday at 10:30 at St. Wendelin's Catholic Church in Luxembourg, and there will be a burial in the parish cemetery, and a visitation is scheduled on Thursday from 4 until 7, and then again on Friday from 9:30 until the time of the service on Friday, all at St. Wendelin's Mary Hall in Luxembourg, and that is for Eleanor L. Feldhedge, 93, of Cold Spring, formerly of Luxembourg. Funeral announcement for Donald Don Waldvogel, 91, of Little Falls, will have a funeral service held on Friday at the Lemire Funeral Home in Little Falls at 11 o'clock. There will be a visitation held from 10 until 11 prior to the service on Friday, and burial will be at the Oakland Cemetery in Little Falls, and that is for Donald Don Waldvogel, 91, of Little Falls. Funeral announcement for Mary Joan Bieseman, 76, of Little Falls, will have a mass of Christian burial held on Friday at 11 o'clock at Our Lady of Lourdes Catholic Church in Little Falls. Burial will be at the St. Peter's Cemetery in Swanville. There will be a visitation scheduled for Friday starting at 9 o'clock, and in charge of the arrangements is the Lemire Funeral Home in Little Falls for Mary Joan Bestman, 76, of Little Falls. Funeral announcement for Ruby Elmhorst, 91, of Painesville, will have a funeral service held at the Johnson Funeral Home on Thursday, and there will be a visitation on Thursday from 5 until 7 o'clock at the Johnson Funeral Home in Painesville, and a memorial service will be on Friday at noon, and that will be at the Coronis Ministries Christian Camp and Retreat Center, and that is for Ruby Elmhorst, 91, of Painesville. Celebration of Life for Mary Walker, 80, of Sauk Center, will be on Saturday at 11 o'clock at the Patenshod Funeral Home in Sauk Center. A graveside service will be held at 1:15 on Saturday at Greenwood Cemetery following the Celebration of Life, and that is for Mary Walker, 80, of Sauk Center. Funeral announcement for Shirley Steinhofer, 96, of New Munich, will be on Monday at 11 o'clock at Immaculate Conception Catholic Church in New Munich. There will be a visitation on Monday from 10 until 10:45 at the church. Arrangements made with the Patenshod Funeral and Cremation Services of Melrose for Shirley Steinhofer, 96, of New Munich. Funeral announcement for Lyndon Johnson, 92, of Little Falls, will have a funeral service held on Monday at 11 o'clock at First Lutheran Church in Little Falls, and there will be a visitation held on Sunday from 4 until 6 o'clock at the Emblem Brenny Funeral Service in Little Falls, and from 9:30 until the hour of service on Monday at the church, and that is for Lyndon Johnson, 92, of Little Falls. Those are your funeral announcements today, brought to you by the Daniel Funeral Home and Cremation of St. Cloud, Clearwater, St. Joseph and Sartell, the Benson Funeral Home of St. Cloud, and the Daniel Anderson Funeral Home of Painesville. The Miller Carlin Funeral Homes of St. Cloud, Albany, Holdingford, and Upsala, Albany Floral Shop and Gifts, the Patenshod Funeral and Cremation Services of Sauk Center, Melrose, Freeport, and Gray Eagle, the Shelley Funeral Homes of Little Falls, Piers, Swanville, and Onamia, and Cold Spring Floral and Gifts. That wraps up your funeral announcements on KASM. When we come back, we'll take a look at your, we've got your bottom of the hour news update coming up in just a bit. We'll also hopefully get into some music as well. Your music this afternoon, it's brought to you by Cherrywood Advanced Living.
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0: And coming up, we've got the Minnesota Dutchmen as they play Hangover Waltz here on Chasm, and then they'll get into Lindau Polka. 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
1: This is Minnesota News Network. I'm John Anderson. Minnesota Attorney General Keith Ellison has sued Texas Governor Greg Abbott over the extradition of ICE agent Christian Castro, who faces charges in a Minneapolis shooting case.
2: Governor Abbott should have granted Governor Wall's extradition request long ago and is required to do so now. I should never have to file this lawsuit. Christian Castro is not above the law, and Greg Abbott isn't either.
1: A criminal complaint alleges that in January, Castro fired a gun at the front door of a home in Minneapolis while the home was occupied by multiple people. Castro's gunshot struck a victim in the leg. Minnesota is recognizing the thousands of volunteer firefighters who help protect communities across the state. Today is Volunteer Firefighters Recognition Day. Minnesota has historically relied heavily on volunteers, particularly in rural communities, with more than 90% of the state's fire departments using volunteers. This is MNN.
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7: Your Central Minnesota Cattle Report here for a Tuesday. I'm Joe Gill. 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Here on Chasm Radio, let's take a look at Fergus Falls Livestock. They had a busy Tuesday sale today. 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So there you go. Look at some of the sale numbers from Fergus Falls Tuesday. 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
0: Thank you, Joe. As we now get into the geography waltz, we'll be going a little bit south, but we'll stay primarily, I guess, in the Midwest. Kind of depends on your definition of the Midwest, but we've got Nebraska Polka and St. Louis Polka coming up next.

0: St. Louis Polka wrapping up the Geography Waltz here on KASM. Again, we're going to stay in the Midwest for the American countryside as we've got Andrew McCray in Indiana.
1: He was just 24 years old when he died in a traffic accident. Yet for the annual celebrations of his life and career in acting, one might think he lived for over a century. Today's edition of the American Countryside returns after this. 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
1: His name is legendary in acting, yet he starred in but three major motion pictures. Phil Ziegler of Fairmount, Indiana, remembers the young man who made this town famous.

0: James Dean.
1: He was born in Marion at the corner of 4th and McClure Streets. It was an apartment house there. It's now gone. And when he was 3 months old, his father and mother and he moved here to Fairmount.
0: In 1936, James Dean's father was transferred to work at the Veterans Hospital in Los Angeles, and the family moved there. But when his mother died of cancer in 1940, his father sent his son back to Fairmount to be raised by his aunt. And that's where James Dean remained until graduating high school in 1949.
1: When he was living on the farm, his aunt Hortense was active in the WCTU at Back Creek Friends Meeting. So she would get Jimmy to give these readings. Well, he was having difficulty with one of them, so he went to Adeline Brookshire. She recognized Jimmy's talent. He needed help with this reading.
0: Dean went on to star in 3 major motion pictures, East of Eden, Rebel Without a Cause, and Giant. The latter two were released after his death in a car accident on September 30, 1955. The family decided that James Dean, only 24 at the time of his death, should be buried in Fairmount.
1: They let anything and everything out there at that gravesite. Cigarettes, dolls, letters, postcards. It's amazing. And they come here from all over the world. From Europe, Japan. They're cuckoo about him in Japan. They love him over there.
0: Although decades have passed, people continue to identify with James Dean and the spirit of a rebellious youth. And each year, the annual celebration of the life of the movie legend grows larger in his Hoosier hometown. Traveling the countryside in Fairmount, Indiana, I'm Andrew McRae.
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5: 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The USDA reported a couple of flash sales.
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6: It's the Minnesota Sports Prep Update for Tuesday, August 18th. I'm Ryan Phelps. The fall sports season is officially underway, as the first day of practice took place yesterday statewide. We'll have stories all throughout training camp, but this week we're going to talk a little more baseball as the state town ball tournament starts this Friday in New Prague, Jordan, Chaska, and Shakopee. Today we visit 2 teams from Cold Spring that share the same field and fan base.
7: I wouldn't call it necessarily, like, I would call it a friendly rivalry, right? We recruit the same players. And again, you could tie Richmond into that, you could tie St. Nick into that, and so there's a rivalry in that sense, where you pick a team, you pick which team you're going to play for, and sometimes it's the Springers and the Rockies are like, dang it, we wanted that guy, and sometimes it's the other way around, and so you can call it a rivalry in that sense, but we're also all Recorey grads, and so we all know each other, we're all friends with each other, and so I would call it a friendly rivalry, for sure.
8: We've never been in the same league. I've been with the Springers since 05, and I think I've only been a part of 4 games we played each other. It wasn't always that, hey, we got to, you know, bring everybody to play against. It was, you know, hey, how can we help, or, you know, how can they help us, situations that way. You know, a couple years ago we made the state tournament, and Jonas came down and threw batting practice for us so we could all take looks and things that way. We did it the following year when they were down in Jordan. You know, myself and Drew Van Loy went down there and just helped throw batting practice. There's things that way that you always want them to succeed, unless they're playing us.
6: The Cold Spring Springers have been to the state tournament more times than any other Minnesota town ball team, 62 times since their first appearance in 1924, a point they are rightfully proud of.
8: There's a statue out front. You can go count them of how many that are on there. But that's the standard we set every year with it coming into it is like, hey, it's not try to make the state tournament. It's when we make the state tournament going into it. And there's been

0: years where, hey, we came in as a 3 or 4 seed into our section or region, district, whatever term you want to call it, make the state tournament. There's been years we've been the 1 seed, make the state tournament, and you just got to get a seat at the table and get in the dance and have some fun down there.
1: As with most town ball teams, the ranges of ages of the players is an advantage, not a hindrance.
0: It's fun being a part of it where we got 16-year-olds and guys all the way up to 47. I mean, Femright just continues to play and play and play. He threw 8 1/3 innings on Saturday for us and got us the win. And then we turned the ball over to an 18-year-old and said, hey, close it out. So you're seeing 30-year age gaps in there. And I think that's what really drives it is guys are coming in. They get to learn and see things and get the experience from it. When I started at 16, there were guys that I'm now playing with their kids.
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3: Hello, this is Chad Van Beck, Senior Ag Lender from Pine Country Bank and Sauk Center. 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
4: And after your Minnesota sports prep update, we're going to take a look at your training camp for today with Neil Roberts, who's interviewing Levi Rodriguez.
5: And now it's time for training camp today with Neil Roberts and the Minnesota Vikings.
4: He's entering his third year as a Minnesota Viking. Defensive tackle Levi Rodriguez taken out of the 7th round in that 24 draft. And Levi, you've really made the climb that rookie year. 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And how does it feel to be a big part up the middle of this defense?
6: Oh, man, it feels great. With every year comes new challenges. 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
4: All right, hey, we'll talk to Vikings defense when we come back.
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4: With Vikings defensive tackle Levi Rodriguez. And Levi, that defense really climbed at the end of that season with that 5-game winning streak. What was the key?
6: Just not caring what the outside people said or what was going on, all the noise, just putting our head down and working, knowing we weren't going to make the playoffs, but fighting for each other, person next to you in the team meeting, in the locker room, and just banding together for those last 5. It was awesome.
4: How about this year now? A few faces are gone, but there's a lot of insurgents brought in as well, some draft picks. And on that defensive line, you guys should have some good rotational numbers in there. How are you looking?
6: Oh, no doubt, man. KO and B-Flow, they brought them in for a reason. And young, but man, they are balls to the wall and willing to work. So excited to see what they do and how they contribute to this team.
4: Number one defense of the league?
6: That's the plan.
4: How do you get there? I know you're on the cusp of it already, right? So it's just that one more step, right?
6: Right. Yes, sir. Just stacking days, beating ourselves every day, being better than we were yesterday, and applying what we learned in the meeting room, in the classroom, to the field, and executing. Yes, sir.
4: Levi, thanks for your time again. Really appreciate you. Have a great 26.
6: Thank you, brother.
4: Levi Rodriguez, everybody. That concludes this edition. If you missed one, check us on the website, trainingcamptoday.com. Until next time, I'm Neil Roberts.
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4: And getting into some more music here on KASM, we've got Adam Sandhurst with After the Morning Waltz on KASM.

0: Karen Marie by Adam and the Jolly Jammers on KASM. It's now time for your Edward Jones market update.
1: Good afternoon. 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Stocks finished lower amid elevated interest rates. U.S. equity markets closed lower on Tuesday as elevated bond yields and weakness in technology stocks weighed on sentiment. After moving higher earlier in the day, longer-term bond yields finished little changed, with the 10-year Treasury yield closing at around 4.7% and the 30-year yield finishing around 5.28%. Despite the pullback in yields over the course of the day, the 10-year Treasury yield remains near its year-to-date high, while the 30-year yield remains near its highest level since 2007. From a market leadership perspective, technology was a notable laggard, with weakness in semiconductor stocks weighing on the sector and contributing to a 1.3% decline in the NASDAQ. Meanwhile, the energy sector outperformed, supported by a modest rise in oil prices and ongoing uncertainty about developments in the Middle East. Defensive sectors, including healthcare and consumer staples, also outperformed, reflecting a defensive posture across markets on Tuesday. Today, U.S. equities closed lower, with the Dow Jones finishing down 116 points at 53,343. The NASDAQ closed down 355 points at 26,290. And the S&P 500 closed down 53 points at 7,692. In the bond market, 10-year Treasury yields are trading at 4.7%. In commodity markets, the price of crude oil is up 39 cents and is trading at $84.10 a barrel. The price of gold was down $75.50 and is trading around $4,398 an ounce. And the price of silver was down around $2.50 and is trading around $64 an ounce. In stocks of local interest, the Kraft Heinz Company was up 7 cents a share today, finishing at $24.82 a share. Deer & Company was down $11.20 and finished at $588.72 a share. And Berkshire Hathaway Class B was up $4.73 per share today, finishing at $502.96 a share. 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If you'd like additional information, please stop in or give me a call at 320-429-8303. Thank you for listening, and have a great evening.
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4: 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I'm CASM Radio Farm Director Joe Gill. 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Your cash bids. We look at corn at ADM today, 402. October corn at 423. Soybean bid for today, 1135. Second half September and October at 1147. Your cash grain bids over there at ADM in St. Cloud. A look at butter and cheese. Your butter 1 1/4 lower, $1.46. Your cheddar blocks 2 cents down, $1.57 3/4. Cheddar barrels, no change at $1.56 and a half. And let's take a look at your Class 3 milk prices as we look to wrap up shop on a Tuesday. We do see August milk, 3 cents higher, $16.53. September, 5 cents higher, $17.31. October, 18 cents higher at $17.52.
5: 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Offering prices on frozen commodity pack hen turkeys on a national basis are 174 to 188 shipping point. Frozen commodity pack tom turkeys offered at 176 to 188 shipping point. Finally, in the whole broiler fryer market, wilds have steady undertow. Floor stocks are adequate. If you have any questions or comments concerning this report, please call Market News at 515-284-4460. Thank you and have a good day.
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0: Taking a look at your weather update on KASM before we get into Agriculture of America. Right now, 77 degrees on your Arcos Weather Center. That is your daytime high for your Tuesday. Winds are starting to pick up quite a bit. We were at zero last time we left off. It's now at two. So, yeah, we're getting really breezy. Anyway, our humidity is at 62%. And our low tonight, we're looking at a low right around 54 under mainly clear skies. Winds will be out of the north at about 5 to 10 miles an hour. And then going into tomorrow, a high of 79 degrees. Winds will be out of the west then at about 5 miles. And then going into Wednesday night, another chance at some storms, 25% chance for some scattered rain showers late, otherwise partly cloudy on your Wednesday night. Overnight lows right around 57, winds out of the southeast blowing at about 5 miles an hour. New rainfall amounts of maybe a hundredth of an inch possible, but a majority of that rain will probably be coming in the early hours on Thursday. A high of 82, a blend of clouds and sun with a chance of scattered storms early on, otherwise winds out of the southwest blowing in at about

0: 5 to 10 miles an hour. New rainfall amounts of about 0.05 of an inch possible. That's a look at your weather here on CHASM.
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1: 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Coming up, we got a busy show here today. We're going to hear from North Dakota Senator John Hoeven in just a little bit. He'll join us for a conversation in segment two. We'll get some updates on where things stand with that Senate Farm Bill as they recessed committee until September. We'll hear some thoughts from the North Dakota Senator coming up in just a little bit. After the bottom of the hour, Jackie Fatka, lead economist for farm supply and biofuels at CoBank, will join us for a conversation there. Knowledge Exchange just released a new report a few days ago looking at fertilizer price action and how we could see elevated fertilizer prices into 2028. We will hear the details on that from Jackie coming up here in just a little bit. And then at the end of the show, of course, we've been watching wildfires in the Pacific Northwest, and we've seen a lot of wildfires burn through a lot of pasture, rangeland, and forests here over the last several years. We're going to talk about managing those issues when it comes to trying to prevent wildfires, especially when it comes to our rangeland and pasture land. Dan Tekela, Regional Technical Services Manager for NVU, serving the Pacific Northwest, is going to join us for an update coming up later on in the show. Let's get started, though, and talk markets. Seeing a continued rally in soybeans, quiet in corn and wheat. Joining us now, Garrett Toy with Ag Trader Talk. Garrett, good to talk with you again, my friend. Hope all is well.
4: Hey, good morning, Jesse. Yes, things are well. The shadows are getting longer, and school starts tomorrow, so the summer is officially over.
1: I was going to say, summer officially over, and I have to think before too long, combines are going to be rolling in many areas, and that's hard to believe. But we're getting closer and closer to the doorstep of harvest. And, you know, looking at the week in the grain market so far, soybeans have been on a tear and really has been kind of the upside leader here to start this week, Garrett.
4: Yeah, it's kind of culminating combination of soybean oil. Yesterday was the leader. Soybean oil stocks on the NOPA crush. You know, oil stocks are now for July down year over year, and the USDA is forecasting a fairly large year over year increase. Just strong demand for soybean oil. We had record crush, even though it was a little bit smaller than what we expected, or what the trade was looking for, but. Then you've got, you know, with all these rains across the Corn Belt, Central Illinois, you know, 4 to 5 inches of rains, you know, beans don't really like wet feet. You know, typically other years when we have rains in August, we're like, yeah, this is great for soybean yield and filling those pods. But, you know, there's some areas that have gotten too much rain. So combine that, another flash sale of beans to China this morning. You know, there's some underlying rumblings. I would say that maybe the USDA is underestimating bean demand a little bit, and you know, we're kind of in a, you know, supply risk area, especially from what we've seen in that northwestern Corn Belt. So combination of that, you know, the row crops are acting very well, and you know, I think that the USDA report last week, you know, showed us that, you know, corn demand is confirmed that we've known is corn demand is very good. The only problem was last year we planted 99 million acres and that kind of tempered everything, but you know, cut corn acres back a little bit and, you know, knock a little bit off of yield here, and corn demand's very good. So we're a little friendly in here.
1: Well, thinking about that corn market, I'm curious your thoughts here. I mean, you're getting Dease corn up against resistance here, kind of this 492, 493 area, trying to get to $5. Deferreds are over $5 on the board.

0: board. I mean, I know it's a tough spot for a lot of producers. You're a farmer yourself. I mean, if we can get within, closing distance here of five on the board, depending on your local basis, I mean, is this going to be an opportunity for folks to make some moves here on the corn side?
1: Well, I mean, I will point out, we saw 505 earlier this year, and so it's not necessarily a new area. Now, if farmers want to make catch-up sales here, they absolutely can. What I will point out, though, is that, this move in the futures, the carries are coming out of this market. Going into that August WASDE, the East corn spread was, trading 25, 30, almost 30 cents. It was mostly around 25 cents. And, now the spread's into 12. So, we're taking carries out of this market. It'll probably be a little confusing for producers watching this market because of the set D spread, because of the old crop carryout is trading 25 cents and it's fairly wide here. Once we get off the September contract, I think that, spreads will narrow. The market's going to be watching how the commercial handles, farmer selling or the movement of this old crop carryout. And if they're not satisfied with their ownership, then basis can snap back here. But watch your spreads, especially most producers have their own on-farm storage. Beast July is narrowed in here a little bit, but that July Beast new crop or the July Beast 27 spread, has really started to move here and suggesting that it's putting some risk premium in.
0: How about that cattle complex, Garrett? I know it seems like we're trying to find some footing here after the Tyson news last week, and I know you're relatively close to that Joslyn, Illinois plant, for instance. I mean, we've had a few days now to digest things. Does it feel like we're starting to get a little bit of stability back here in the cattle trade?
1: Boy, I hope so. Yeah, Joslyn was our plant, and most of our grid stuff went there. We're trying to stabilize here, the combination of the bad news from the Tyson plant shutting down, combination of the good news with the Cargill union negotiated contract, the problem is still quite a bit of length in here. Box beef was firmer yesterday, but it wasn't a great test. There wasn't a lot of loads there, but we're still seasonally. We're in a time period where summer's over. We're 10 days or 2 weeks from Labor Day. Summer grilling season's kind of wrapping up. Just kind of hoping for, better news, but, I still back in my mind, I'm watching these fuel prices start to creep higher again. Diesel's starting to go back up. I think that's really kind of, crimping the consumer here, and that's a bigger play than what most people let on.
0: Any final thoughts? We're about up against the clock here in this segment. Anything else you would reiterate to folks as they're watching the markets right now, Garrett?
1: Well, we've got that private crop tour going around the Corn Belt this week, and the early estimates are coming in below what the USDA says on a percent basis. So I think there'll be a lot of eyes on that for the rest of the week. I've been friendly grains just on the inflationary basis. Now I've kind of got a fundamental reason, too. Beans all along have had a demand market, and now I think market's realizing once we get this old crop carry up past us that corn's in a demand market too.
0: Well, folks can go to agtradertalk.com for more information. Garrett Toy, good to hear from you again, my friend. Have a great week. We'll talk to you again soon.
1: Thanks. Take care.
0: Garrett Toy with us here on AOA, presented by Nutrien Ag Solutions. Coming up next, we'll talk with North Dakota Senator John Hoeven. Back with more on Agriculture of America right after this.
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11: 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One quick news note here before we get connected with Senator John Hoeven from North Dakota. The global biopesticides market is projected to nearly double by 2030. As farmers and crop protection companies respond to tighter pesticide regulations and growing demand for sustainable production. Markets and Markets expects the market to grow from $8.94 billion in 2025 to $17.68 billion by 2030, a 14.6% annual growth rate. The report says biological products are gaining traction as growers look for ways to reduce pesticide residues, manage resistance, and complement integrated pest management programs. Seed treatments expected to be the fastest growing application segment, while cereals and grains are projected to account for a significant share of demand. Advances in microbial products, biochemical ingredients, and formulations are improving shelf life, field performance, and application efficiency. Europe is expected to remain a significant market because of regulatory efforts to reduce conventional pesticide use and promote sustainable agriculture. For U.S. growers, the trend could mean more biological crop protection options that can be integrated with conventional products and precision agriculture. You can always get more news headlines via the Farm and Ranch Media mobile app or go to agricultureofamerica.com. All right, joining us right now here on Agriculture of America, always good to talk with North Dakota Senator John Hoeven. Senator, welcome back to the show, sir. Hope all is well.
13: Jesse, good to be with you. Greetings to you and all your listeners.
11: I would love to get your take on where things stand with the farm bill process in the Senate. I know, of course, we saw the markup happen and the vote that the numbers didn't seem to be there to get this out of committee in early August. But I know things now in a recess until you guys come back in early September. What's the latest?
13: Well, that's it. But we had a markup. And it's a good farm bill. We got through, marked it up, got a lot of provisions in there that are important for our farmers and ranchers, a lot of bipartisan provisions, and actually it turned out better than I thought it would. So we got a good bill there. As far as the vote in committee, in essence, we tied. So we, instead of adjourning the committee, we recessed because Mitch McConnell wasn't there. And so we just recessed, and when we come back into session, we expect to have Senator McConnell with us, and then we'll have a majority, and we'll go ahead and vote it out and take it to the floor. And so it's really important that folks are out talking to their senators now these next few weeks and telling them how important it is that we get this farm bill passed and that on a bipartisan basis we need to support it.
11: It sounded like a lot of the holdup here with the markup between Republicans and Democrats is centered over the SNAP issues and the delay in, a one-year versus two-year delay for these this requirement, looking at these error rates and more. It just seemed to be that hang-up was really the key driver in keeping this from getting out of committee here in early August.
13: Well, that's it. But again, we actually added a year. So in essence, it is 2 years. They can look at either fiscal year 26 or 27 for their state error rate. And it doesn't go into the states don't actually have to cost share if they're above 6% until starting October 1 of 2028. That is 2 years from now. It's actually 3 years from when we passed the bill. And the good thing is we give them time to do it with this compromise that we've offered, and at the same time we're still getting savings because states are working to get their error rates down in order to meet that 6% threshold. And so we thought it was a really good compromise. We felt that the Dems were going to join us, and then they're still asking for more provisions. And so I think people have to take a look at that farm bill and say, hey, we know Democrats are going to continue to push for more and more on food stamps. That's been true for many, many years, but we can't hold up our farmers and ranchers while they're trying to do that.
11: Do you believe it's an election year? Midterms are coming up. Do you believe that some election year politics are maybe at play here in this instance as well?
13: Well, I think the key is that we've offered a compromise. I mean, I think what we had on the table was fine before. Now we've added an extra year compromise. We thought that was going to get it done. They seemingly have backed up on us again. And I just think people have to say, look, don't hold our farmers and ranchers hostage. Let's get that done for them. They need the help. We've got very low commodity prices, high input prices, and our guys need the help now. If the Democrats want to continue to push for more, regardless, we know they're going to continue to push for more on SNAP no matter what. But let's get this in place for our farmers and ranchers.
11: Let's talk about some of the good things in the bill. And I know something that was extremely bipartisan was mandatory of country of origin labeling, MCOOL. Talk about that. I know you helped lead on that provision along with a few others, Senator Thune. And talk about what that could mean for the industry if that does make it through a final farm bill.
13: Well, I just think it's common sense. It's something that I've been working on for more than 20 years. And, yeah, so big thanks to Senator Thune and some others, as you said, that worked on it with us. And as a matter of fact, last time we voted on country of origin labeling on the floor was my bill, and it got defeated, unfortunately. So I was really pleased we were able to get it in the farm bill. I hope we can keep it in there. It just says, hey, when you go to the store, as far as, labeling your beef, you get to know if it was born, raised, and processed in the United States. And people want to know that. I mean, we produce the best beef in the world. There's no question about it. And people want to know. It does matter to the consumer. And they do want to know if it's our cattle, our animals raised here in this country. And that's what it's about. And to me, it's just a common sense thing. And I think it's a big help to our domestic ranchers who do such an amazing job. And you know who have been struggling for years and years and years? They have had darn tough times. And now they're finally doing a little better. And we got to get this next generation in there and keep them going. And we just can't take our ranchers for granted, our domestic industry, these family businesses for granted. So, yeah, this was a good thing. And we're going to really work hard to see if we can keep it in there as we go to conference with the House.
11: I know you've worked on a number of other provisions and pieces of this farm bill. What are some other things that you'd highlight that you're proud of?

0: one of the things, as you know, our folks are really been looking for is that year-round E15. And the House had a provision. Deb Fischer had passed a version. And then Deb Fischer had a bill in the Senate. And actually kind of compromised the two. And we've got that year-round E15 in there, which is obviously very important to our corn growers and long overdue. So we need to get that done. Senator Klobuchar and I have always joined together, not always, but for the last three farm bills or more, we've joined together and come up with updates to the funding programs. So whether it's the direct loans or the guaranteed loans, the subordinations, or even these beginning farmer programs, really important for our guys. We update those, increase the limits. That's really important. We got a new, matter of fact, Senator Klobuchar and I have a new program in there called the BINS Act, which will allow also funding from USDA for farmers to put up storage for fertilizer, because that fertilizer cost has been such a big thing. And so it helps address that. And then, obviously, you know, some of the other programs, the conservation program is really important. But also then I worked to update the livestock indemnity program and some of the cattle programs that, particularly for the smaller animals, those calves do a better job on the remuneration if you lose those animals. And then some enhancements to crop insurance. And so there's just a whole range of things that are really important to our guys, and that's why it's so important we get this passed. Obviously, ag research is a huge thing, and they're just a lot of some of the conservation programs that serve our farmers and ranchers that are voluntary. So all those things. You know, I think overall, you know, it's a good product.
1: Well, as we close out our conversation, if we can hopefully get this out of committee when you come back in September, what's your feelings on a full Senate vote here moving forward as we near the end of the year, Senator?
0: Well, absolutely. Like you say, we recessed out of the committee. We're going to have a vote when we get back. We believe Senator McConnell will be there. Yeah, we will take it to the floor. Senator Thune is anxious to take it to the floor. We'll do it as soon as we can. And that's why it's so important. People are out talking to their senators saying, hey, support this. It's time to go. Time to get it done for our farmers and ranchers.
1: Anything else you would add for folks or reiterate to them here on the show today?
0: Well, just that also we're working on some more assistance on that Farm Bridge assistance and hope to have that in place before year end. And that the other thing is they'll see, you know, better ARC PLC kick in here at the end of the marketing year in October. And beyond that, just Jesse, do a rain dance now and again, if you will.
1: Well, we'll do what we can. And in the meantime, I know you're going to be busy traveling the state here during the recess, talking with folks as well. With that, we'll let you go and look forward to having you back on the show again real soon. North Dakota Senator John Hovind, thanks for joining us, sir. Have a great one. We'll talk to you again soon.
0: Thanks, Jesse. Appreciate it.
1: 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Back with more on AOA right after this. The yard is where it all comes together. Grain moving, equipment working, and decisions paying off. And this year, AGI is bringing what's next to the 2026 Farm Progress Show in Boone, Iowa. 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
3: For Chasm Radio, I'm Farm Director Joe Gill. Well, a lot of focus on weather here. Here in August, we're seeing certain parts of the country see just boatloads of rain, especially pictures of Indiana, Indianapolis in specific, some of those just unbelievable rain amounts. And, well, focus is still going to stay in that weather here as we go to the second half of August and early September when we do see some harvest time activity wrap around as well. And a lot of focus on weather also includes the topic of El Nino. Fellow farm broadcaster Mike Davis out of South Carolina has more details.
4: Paul Pastelak, lead long-range forecaster at AccuWeather, says this is not a typical El Nino.
5: Over the last several years, we've seen a lot of northern branch systems with less precipitation in the south. It's going to probably flip the other way this year because of El Nino. And areas in the northwest, the upper Midwest, and parts of the northeast could see drier than average conditions. Already starting to see signs of that now, but more so as we get in the fall and winter.
4: Pastelak says those in the west and southwest should keep a wary eye on the sky.
5: California is watching very closely the southwest because they just went through a winter last year where they had hardly any snow, and then it led to this significant drought. Again, short-term, they're already dealing with a long-term drought. And so they're hoping and praying that they can get some moisture out of this El Nino, and they probably will. They will get bouts of it. The question is how frequent?
4: He says the plain states will be a mixed bag.
5: This is an area that's probably going to miss out, especially when you look at states like Nebraska, Iowa on north, where they may not be in the main storm track all the time. So things slipping underneath to their south, Texas should be wetter, Oklahoma should be wetter. They can use some precipitation. I think it'll start kick-starting in September, but really full blast as we get into October and November for the southern states. Northern states, unfortunately, not looking too good. That sets up poorly as we head towards the winter and then eventually into next spring.
4: When forecasting for the eastern U.S., Pastelak says that'll be tricky.
5: Most El Ninos bring mild weather, not as much snow, but you can get some bombs once in a while late in the winter. Usually the storm track slips to the south and they get a lot of heavier rain in the Carolinas, severe weather in Florida. But there's a chance this year that it could pivot based on some of the things we've looked at. So El Nino may share with other signals in the east and still bring some rain to the Mid-Atlantic and some snow at some point. But it may come in bunches, the snow, instead of the nickel and dime kind of thing.
4: I'm Mike Davis.
3: Alrighty, Mike, thank you very much. Talking El Nino and our potential upcoming weather.
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1: 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All right, now on the show, we want to talk about a new report out from CoBank's Knowledge Exchange looking at fertilizer prices and how they are expected to remain elevated through 2028. What does that mean for the farm economy and more? Joining us right now, farm supply and biofuels economist with CoBank, Jackie Facca. Jackie, welcome back to the show. It's good to talk with you again. How are you?
7: Great. It's always a pleasure to be with you.
1: Well, let's talk about this new report. And unfortunately, you know, seeing a report like this, a lot of farmers have been feeling this pinch, feeling this squeeze, high fertilizer prices, high diesel costs, just inputs in general that I know we'll talk about. But, you know, by and large, fertilizer, one of the main pain points right now. What did you guys find with this latest CoBank report, Jackie?
7: Absolutely. Everyone is feeling those tight margins, and fertilizer is a big chunk of that. You know, I guess in some ways good news from the sense that this, what we're seeing looking ahead to 2027 and 2028 is higher, but maybe not as higher as we once feared. Coming into the spring and curious on really what kind of impact we would see, how long the war would last. Prices shot up really fast, and we've actually seen some of those price categories come down. Urea, for example, is actually lower than what it was pre-war, but we still see these prices elevated. And some of those is not just because of the fertilizer ingredient component, but sulfur, a main component of some of the production for phosphate especially too. And so just how quickly things come back online will impact this. But without a doubt, higher prices are ahead. Producers are going to have to, again, look at, like, where their cost of production is and making sure that they can pencil out these higher levels We saw really fast fills this summer. You know, summer fill is when a lot of times retailers will work with the producers to

0: the high input costs in general as farmers are making a lot of decisions for 2027, and it just makes for an extremely difficult conversation right now, Jackie.
1: Absolutely. And, I was in front of some growers last week, and one message I always try to communicate with growers, and I know all my ag retailer friends, my co-op agronomists all over, know your cost of production. From a farmer standpoint, there are very few things as powerful as knowing your cost of production, because then you can really understand where you need to, one, maybe cut back, or you maybe have a little opportunity to spend a little more, but then also on executing your marketing plan. And when it comes to fertilizer, you know, we've seen 10 to 15% cuts over the last couple of years, and especially the phosphate and potash. Nitrogen's been a little slower, but then, you know, this year we heard too, there's a lot of areas that had a pretty wet spring. And so some of those areas, some of that nitrogen leached out, and maybe that was because they, you know, already put a little bit less nitrogen on that. We had a little bit of leaching too. So when it comes to really being able to know what your soils need, you know, after this year's harvest, doing those soil sampling, seeing what's still in the soils, because you can do a little bit of mining of those soils, but the question is how long. And actually, I saw a report out just last week after I'd published my report of Mosaic officials saying that they could maybe see some revenge buying in the fertilizer segment, kind of like what happened after COVID, where you didn't do anything, and then all of a sudden, oh gosh, we got to go out and do this. And so, do we have that similar situation where we've had 2, 3, maybe 4 years of mining the soil, and all of a sudden growers realize, we took a hit on the yield? And with fertilizer, it's one of those things, if you reduce your applications, you may save a couple dollars on the front end, but you may lose a lot more on the end of that because your yields are lower. And that's part of what we're going to have to watch and see, too. Do we see the fact that we've lowered our applications the last couple of years? Does that create, not just here in the U.S., but worldwide, maybe a little bit of a boost in commodity prices? Because that's one thing that's different with this situation and the run-up of fertilizer prices this time around compared to 2022 with the Ukraine war. The Ukraine war, we had a corresponding run-up in commodity prices to help justify those higher costs. This time around, I mean, we've seen a little bit of bump. The WASDE report last week showed us maybe those yields, especially our corn, are a little lower. Do we see that continuing to go down throughout the fall with our final yields? And you know, worldwide, too, this run-up in prices, especially for Brazilian producers, hit at a really bad time for them because they were really locking that in. So, again, how does this impact the overall world production levels? And does that create a corresponding increase in commodity prices that, again, translate back to maybe a farmer can afford a little bit as we head into the next year or 2028 with these likely higher fertilizer prices ahead?
0: We're talking with Jackie Facca, lead economist, Farm Supply and Biofuels at CoBank. You mentioned you were with some growers last week, and I'm curious their overall sentiment when we talk about high fertilizer prices, high diesel fuel, input costs, making seed choices. You know, there's been a lot of news there in recent days about, you know, adjustments on the retail side of things. Bayer, news with Winfield United and Simplot, Corteva splitting up, obviously. I mean, so there's some fundamental changes going on over here while farmers are trying to make decisions over here for next year. I mean, what's the overall mood as you're talking with growers about some of these elevated costs and some of these changes that are out there, Jackie?
1: Yeah, I think you mentioned diesel, and diesel is probably one of those that is going to hurt the most because you can't really trim diesel costs. You know, you've got to drive that tractor combine across the field. You're driving that grain cart to wherever you're delivering your corn or beans, whatever it may be. And, you know, my dad, I was talking with him just about this, who farms in Southwest Iowa. He said he could lock in to fill his diesel tanks, but he could not get a contract for later this fall, which, you know, that's a lot of upside risk. We have seen multi-week high prices where we've not seen them go back down. And so diesel, I think, is going to be a hard one, and producers recognize that. On the seed side and some of the crop protection challenges, you know, the crop protection, that's really tricky for producers. Sometimes they're trying to decide, again, do I put on that one

0: last application, maybe even here in the next couple of weeks, if there's some kind of disease threat or something that pops up, again, the cost to justify the yield loss versus potential yield stabilization or yield gain if you make that application. But so many things are changing within the crop input space. You mentioned seed. There is some different things going on within the seed industry. I think farmers are still going to be able to access the technology that they want. But the question is, can they find a few dollars of savings? They're usually quite loyal when it comes to seed brand. And so do they look for that? Again, you know, right now I was at a field day where I was at one of our customers was showing farmers what the difference is on yields. And so that's another thing too, you know, taking the opportunity right now to see how different seeds performed this growing season, talking with your agronomist, talking with your seed dealers, getting that data and insight to really be able to make that good decision on where you should go going forward. And again, back to the power of the cost of production, saying, okay, well, if I can gain a five bushel yield increase, then I can justify, you know, whatever that cost might be for the bag of seed. Or maybe, you know what, we didn't see that deliver. But where are some other ways that we can maybe have a similar product or maybe less stacked within that product to be able to again, manage what we see in 2027, because a lot of those decisions are being made right now. Where I was at that farm show, a lot of early seed sales were coming in. So this is top of mind for producers right now, even before they get into the combine for the 2026 crop.
1: Well, Jackie, final thoughts here as we close out our conversation. I know folks can find that fertilizer report and more, cobank.com, under the Knowledge Exchange tab. Anything else you would mention, reiterate to folks that you're keeping an eye on there right now at CoBank?
0: Yeah, I mean, the other thing, too, obviously, this is I cover a lot of the ag policy circles. The farm bill is stalled, but a lot of those members are back home right now for the month of August. A lot of folks are watching to see what Congress is going to do on not only the farm bill, but also E15, as well if there's going to be some additional aid, as Trump requested as part of a larger aid package. The House has given some instructions to the House Ag Committee to try to come up with, you know, $11 billion in additional aid, $12 billion additional aid for farmers. So we're watching. That might give just a little bit more, but as I saw on Facebook, it feels a little bit like the jelly of the month club, I think, with some of these extra payments. If you're familiar with the Christmas movie, that the Christmas Vacation just that jelly of the month, these extra payments seem like a big amount, but to the farmer's bottom line, it's just a little bit of extra boost, but every little bit helps for them today.
1: That is a great spot to wrap up. Jackie Facca, lead economist, Farm Supply of Biofuels at CoBank. Always good to talk with you. Thanks for joining us on AOA, Jackie. We appreciate it.
0: Absolutely. 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
1: 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Coming up next, we'll talk about wildfire risk and management with Dan Tekela from Enview. 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
2: 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More Agriculture of America AOA with Jesse Allen coming up. AOA brought to you by the Minnesota Corn Growers Association here on CASM Radio. You know, believe it or not, you might see some silos or some silage bags filling here in central Minnesota. We continue to get updates on this crop progress. A busy week this week with the Pro Farmer Crop Tour. USDA also providing evidence of crops further ahead.
3: Crop progress in some commodities is noted to be above normal in pace in mid-August. USDA meteorologist Brad Rippey says one example of this for the period ending August 16th is corn.
4: Slightly over three quarters of this 2026 U.S. corn crop reaching the dough stage, that 76% is well ahead of the five-year average of 70% and last year's 70%. Jumping over to corn dented, that also running well ahead of average, 29% nationally on August 16th. Five-year average is just 24%. Last year at this time, time, one quarter of the U.S. corn had dented.
3: As for soybeans,
4: soybean setting pods, 85%. Five-year average is 80%. Last year at this time, 80%.
3: However, a recent extreme heat wave for various parts of the cotton belt is impacting both crop progress as well as crop condition. I'm Rod Bain reporting for the U.S. Department of Agriculture in Washington, D.C.
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1: 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Well, right now on AOA, of course, we are seeing a lot of wildfire destruction, especially in parts of the Pacific Northwest here as of late, and dry conditions across the country. And it's a definite reminder that we need to be paying attention to our pasture and rangeland and watching for any signs that maybe a wildfire might get sparked, et cetera, et cetera. There's a lot of caution that we have to have out there right now. Let's talk about some of this and thinking about controlling some invasive weeds and more. Joining us for a conversation, he is Regional Technical Services Manager for Enview, focused on the P&W region. Dan Tekela is with us here today. Dan, welcome to the show. It's good to talk with you.
16: Great, thank you.
1: Well, just for starters, as I mentioned, you cover the P&W region, and I know there has been a lot of wildfire destruction, not just agriculture.

0: cultural land, but a lot of communities as well, et cetera. Get us up to speed on just the level of destruction. What are some of the things you've been hearing here as of late from the PNW?
1: Yeah, I mean, we're at the point where we have multiple complex fires, as defined by the Forest Service, which is never a good sign because that means that the scale of the fires are so widespread that they can no longer be treated individually and they're being treated as wholes. So that kind of gives you an indication of that scale and magnitude. And I like to remind folks that it's not just our forests and landscapes that are burning. It is those rain systems that are burning at a greater percentage than our forested systems that we're trying to protect as best we can.
0: Well, I think about this from a rancher perspective, looking at pasture, mm-hmm. rangeland, and more. I mean, talk about some things that, obviously, if we're dealing with wildfires, that's a different story than, you know, not dealing with them but trying to prevent them. I think about cheatgrass control, things of that nature, just looking at different invasive weeds, et cetera. What are some things you would remind folks that they need to be doing right now just to mitigate their wildfire risk here across the country?
1: Yeah, so the first thing I would say is, you know, wildfire is a reality of Western landscapes, and it always has been. But as you're alluding to, the big difference now is in a lot of our Western range systems, we have these invasive annual grasses invading the landscape. And what they do is, for a lot of our range that historically those native bunch grasses, they have what's called interspace. And all that really means is that you have some grass and you have bare ground, you have areas in between where there isn't fuel. And these annual grasses that invade these areas, they fill all that space. They make it, it's called a contiguous fuel load. And the way I like to think about it, it's like a carpet. You build an entire carpet of fuels now that the scale of that fire is going to be a lot larger. Those interspaces allow for fires to occur and remain somewhat small and localized because eventually they peter out. There's not fuels, you know, that are continuous throughout that area. Annual grasses come in, they create that fine fuel load that is a carpet, and now you go from what would have been maybe a couple thousand acres into hundreds of thousands of acres. So I think one of the first things we should be focusing on when thinking about wildfire mitigation in the West is trying to deal with these annual grasses. And there's multiple strategies to that. Aggressive grazing and things like that can help on an annual basis. But the reality is I don't think we have the ability to keep those annual grasses suppressed, that fuel load suppressed every single year with that approach. So I think having a combination of some of those targeted grazing events and something like a herbicide regime to treat that area and remove the annual grass for good is probably the best approach to mitigating that impact of wide-scale wildfire.
0: We're having a conversation here today with Dan Tekela from EnView. Talk about what EnView has that could help with some of that mitigation and more. I know you guys have a lot of products, services, things of that nature that can really help producers. Maybe give us some perspective from the EnView side, Dan.
1: Yeah, for annual grasses, I remind folks we're not fighting plants, we're fighting seed banks. Because these grasses, after the end of the year, that individual plant is dead and never coming back. But what it did is it created potentially hundreds, if not thousands in some cases, of seeds, which are going to perpetuate that population and have that annual grass come back next year. So you have to attack the seed bank. And, you know, one of the things that we offer is a product called Rejuvra. It's a pre-emergent herbicide that controls just those annual grasses. Now, I should say in perennial systems, it's ideal because those perennial grasses that are desirable, it doesn't impact them at all, very, very limited. What it can do is potentially inhibit some of the germination of those seeds also, but you have that perennial community already there that can still thrive in the absence of the annual grass. So attack the seed bank. Something like Rejuvra is an effective product at doing that for multiple years, I should add. We're seeing three-ish years of control, which aligns really well with the persistence of annual grass seed banks. They tend to survive about 3 years if you don't have more seed input. So in some cases, you can get away with a single application of Rejuvra to completely extirpate or remove the annual grass from the system.
0: Well, Dan, good stuff. As we're closing in on time, I know folks, of course, can go to enview.com for more. What final thoughts would you leave with folks or reiterate to them as we're trying to navigate another wildfire season and dry conditions in many areas? What would you remind folks here today?
1: I remind them, one, that annual grasses are one of the primary issues when it comes to wide-scale wildfire. And two, not only are we impacting that wildfire regime, but we're also impacting soil moisture and everything else that's beneficial to those desirable grasses and other plants in that landscape that we utilize in ranching and range systems. So not only wildfire, but all the other negative impacts associated with annual grasses.
0: Well, again, folks can go to enview.com for more. With that, Regional Technical Services Manager for Enview, Dan Tekela. Thanks for joining us on the show, Dan. Appreciate the time and the insight.
1: Thank you.
0: 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We're out of time. Thanks for joining us for Agriculture of America. I'm Jesse Allen. Have a great day. We'll talk to you tomorrow. The yard is where it all comes together. Grain moving, equipment working, and decisions paying off. And this year, AGI is bringing what's next to the 2026 Farm Progress Show in Boone, Iowa. 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Catch AOA Live in the AGI booth Tuesday at the Farm Progress Show, September 1st through the 3rd, booth 1034. 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
5: NBC News Radio, I'm Scott Carr. Three states are holding key primaries today, Wyoming, Alaska, and Florida, where a crowded field of Republican candidates hope to replace term-limited Governor Ron DeSantis. In California, a special election's being held to replace former Bay Area Congressman Eric Swalwell.
6: It's between State Senator Aisha Wahab and Melissa Hernandez, the Bay Area Rapid Transit Director. Both Democrats received enough votes in the June primary election to advance to the special election. Swalwell was a one-time favorite for California governor. He suspended his campaign and resigned from Congress earlier this year after being hit with multiple sexual assault allegations. The winner of the special election will fill Swalwell's seat through January. The winner of the general election in November will take over for a full two-year term. I'm Daniel Martindale.
5: Meta's landmark federal trials underway in Oakland, California. Colorado, Kentucky, New Jersey, and California are seeking $1.4 trillion in damages, alleging the company engineered Facebook and Instagram to make it addictive to children. The Justice Department is indicting 17 Iranians accused of orchestrating a cyber piracy campaign backed by the Islamic Revolutionary Guard. The DOJ says the hackers targeted U.S. universities and companies, including HBO, in a years-long campaign. The hackers attempted to extort HBO for $6 million in Bitcoin. Thousands of Ethiopians are now at risk of deportation after a federal judge has today allowed the Trump administration to end protections for them. It's the latest of several court rulings stripping protections for more than a million people who have been allowed to legally live and work in the U.S. The Pentagon's gearing up to conduct audits of Duke University and UNC Chapel Hill, the two universities among 30 institutions directed this week to review their international partnerships, assess security risks, and terminate any problematic ties. Officials have not said what prompted the audits. Scott Carr, NBC News Radio.

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4: Chasm Weather.

0: Currently 74 degrees outside right here at your Chasm Studios in Albany, Minnesota. 68% humidity outside. 5 mile per hour northwesterly winds. Currently 6:23 a.m. sunrise and 8:21 p.m. sunset. I'm Zach Nelson, just popped into your Chasm Studios within the last hour. And we'll be taking you all the way home on this wonderful Tuesday evening right here on Chasm Radio. Let's take a look at the weather for the next couple of days right here in Albany, Minnesota. As tonight, clear skies with a low of 54. Winds becoming north, 5 to 10 miles per hour. Highs around 79 under mainly sunny skies on Wednesday. Winds turning west around 5 miles per hour. Overnight lows approaching 57 under partly cloudy skies with a slight chance for scattered rain showers late. Winds becoming southeast around 5 miles per hour. Thursday, partly cloudy skies with a chance for scattered thunderstorms. Daytime highs approaching 82. And lows around 59 under partly cloudy skies with a slight chance for scattered thunderstorms on Thursday night. Highs level off around 82 under mainly clear skies on Friday, and lows dip down to around 56. Highs level off around 79 under mainly clear skies on Saturday, mainly clear with lows around 54. A mix of clouds and sun with daytime highs approaching 78 on Sunday, and Sunday night, chance for scattered showers. That's a quick look at your weather for the upcoming week ahead right here on KASM. Your Minnesota Twins defeated the Atlanta Braves 4-2 last night and play the Braves again tonight at 6:40 and tomorrow again at 12:40 p.m. The Twins are 61-65 and the Braves are 74-51. NFL preseason week 2 is back again on Thursday, as the Las Vegas Raiders play the Houston Texans and the San Francisco 49ers play the Los Angeles Chargers in a California matchup there. Your Minnesota Vikings play on Saturday at 12 o'clock, August 22nd, against the Baltimore Ravens. They're currently having their joint practices against the Ravens. The Minnesota Lynx play tomorrow night at 9 o'clock against Golden State. Golden State is having a very good season of their own, as they are 25-9, which I believe puts them in second in the WNBA, as the Lynx are currently the best team in all of women's basketball there at 29-7. Let's quick look at your sports here for Minnesota. We'll be right back here on KASM with your funeral announcements after this quick break.
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4: 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The Miller Carlin Funeral Homes of St. Cloud, Albany, Holding Ford, and Upsala, Albany Floral Shop and Gifts, the Patton Shod Funeral and Cremation Services of Sauk Center, Melrose, Freeport, and Gray Eagle, the Shelley Funeral Homes of Little Falls, Piers, Swanville, and Onamia, and Cold Spring Floral and Gifts. Funeral announcement for Leroy Dietman, 87, of St. Cloud, will have a memorial mass of Christian burial held tomorrow at 11 o'clock at Holy Spirit Catholic Church in St. Cloud. There will be a visitation held today at the Daniel Funeral Home from 4 until 7 and 1 hour prior to the mass at the church tomorrow. And burial will take place at Cavalry Cemetery, and that is for Leroy Dietman, 87, of St. Cloud. Funeral announcement for Dolores Lori Prizer, 95, of St. Cloud, will have a mass of Christian burial held tomorrow at 11 o'clock at St. Michael's Catholic Church in St. Cloud. There will be a visitation held tomorrow from 9:30 until 11 at St. Michael's Catholic Church. Arrangements made with the Daniel Funeral Home for Dolores Lori Prizer, 95, of St. Cloud. Funeral announcement for Joan Schmidt, 88, of Painesville, will have a funeral service held on Thursday at 11 o'clock at Nordland Lutheran Church. A visitation is scheduled for 9:30 on Thursday at the church, and that is for Joan Schmidt, 88, of Painesville. Funeral mass of Christian burial for Donald Haig, 94, of Rockville, will have a funeral mass held on Thursday at 11 o'clock at Mary of the Immaculate Conception Catholic Church in Rockville. There will be a visitation held on Thursday from 9:30 until 11 at the church, and that is for Donald Haig, 94, of Rockville. Funeral announcement for Olive Pinky Manlick, 84, of Little Falls, will have a memorial mass held on 11 o'clock on Thursday at the Lemire Funeral Home in Little Falls. A visitation for family and friends will be held from 10 until 11 on Thursday at the Lemire Funeral Home in Little Falls. And that is for Oliver Pinky Manlick, 84, of Little Falls. Funeral announcement for Ruth Nineaber, 85, of Sauk Center, will be on Thursday at 11 o'clock at the Patton Shod Funeral Home in Sauk Center. There will be a visitation on Thursday from 10 until 11 at the funeral home. And that is for Ruth Nineaber, 85, of Sauk Center. Funeral announcement for Leona Schwinghammer, 104, of Belgrade, will have a mass of Christian burial held on Friday at 11 o'clock at St. Francis de Sales Catholic Church in Belgrade, followed by a burial at the church cemetery. There will be a visitation held on Thursday from 6 until 8 o'clock at the Johnson Funeral Home in Belgrade, and a visitation will continue on Friday, 1 hour prior to the service at the church, with a Christian's Women's Rosary held at 9:30, and that is for Leona Schwinghammer, 104, of Belgrade. Funeral announcement for Sister Jean Schweeters, 89, of St. Francis Convent in Little Falls, will have a mass of Christian burial that will take place at the St. Francis Convent on Friday at 11 o'clock, and friends may call the convent on Thursday from 4 until 7:30 with a Franciscan prayer service beginning at 6 o'clock, and from 9 until the time of the service on

0: on a Friday at 11. Mass will be live streamed on YouTube, and arrangements made with the Emblem Brenny Funeral Service for Sister Jean Schweders, 89, of St. Francis Convent in Little Falls. A massive Christian burial for Neil Diggs Blanker, 50, of Melrose, will be on Friday at 11 o'clock at St. Mary's Catholic Church in Melrose. There will be a visitation held on Thursday from 4 until 8 at the Patenshod Funeral Home in Melrose, and then again on Friday from 9:30 to 10:45 at the church. Parish prayers will begin on Thursday at 4 p.m. at the funeral home, and arrangements made with the Patenshod Funeral and Cremation Services of Melrose for Neil Diggs Blanker, 50, of Melrose. Funeral announcement for Eleanor L. Feldhedge, 93, of Cold Spring, formerly of Luxembourg, will have a funeral service held on Friday at 10:30 at St. Wendelin's Catholic Church in Luxembourg, and there will be a burial in the parish cemetery, and a visitation is scheduled on Thursday from 4 until 7, and then again on Friday from 9:30 until the time of the service on Friday, all at St. Wendelin's Mary Hall in Luxembourg. And that is for Eleanor L. Feldhedge, 93, of Cold Spring, formerly of Luxembourg. Funeral announcement for Donald Don Waldvogel, 91, of Little Falls, will have a funeral service held on Friday at the Lemire Funeral Home in Little Falls at 11 o'clock. There will be a visitation held from 10 until 11 prior to the service on Friday, and burial will be at the Oakland Cemetery in Little Falls. And that is for Donald Don Waldvogel, 91, of Little Falls. Funeral announcement for Mary Joan Bieseman, 76, of Little Falls, will have a mass of Christian burial held on Friday at 11 o'clock at Our Lady of Lourdes Catholic Church in Little Falls. Burial will be at the St. Peter's Cemetery in Swanville. There will be a visitation scheduled for Friday starting at 9 o'clock, and in charge of the arrangements is the Lemire Funeral Home in Little Falls for Mary Joan Bessman, 76, of Little Falls. Funeral announcement for Ruby Elmhorst, 91, of Painesville, will have a funeral service held at the Johnson Funeral Home on Thursday. And there will be a visitation on Thursday from 5 until 7 o'clock at the Johnson Funeral Home in Painesville. And a memorial service will be on Friday at noon. And that will be at the Coronas Ministries Christian Camp and Retreat Center. And that is for Ruby Elmhorst, 91, of Painesville. Celebration of Life for Mary Walker, 80, of Sauk Center, will be on Saturday at 11 o'clock. At the Patenshod Funeral Home in Sauk Center, a graveside service will be held at 1:15 on Saturday at Greenwood Cemetery following the celebration of life, and that is for Mary Walker, 80, of Sauk Center. Funeral announcement for Shirley Steinhofer, 96, of New Munich, will be on Monday at 11 o'clock at Immaculate Conception Catholic Church in New Munich. There will be a visitation on Monday from 10 until 10:45 at the church. Arrangements made with the Patenshod Funeral and Cremation Services of Melrose for Shirley Steinhofer, 96, of New Munich. Funeral announcement for Lyndon Johnson, 92, of Little Falls, will have a funeral service held on Monday at 11 o'clock at First Lutheran Church in Little Falls. And there will be a visitation held on Sunday from 4 until 6 o'clock at the Emblem Brenny Funeral Service in Little Falls, and from 9:30 until the hour of service on Monday at the church. And that is for Lyndon Johnson, 92, of Little Falls. Those are your funeral announcements today, brought to you by the Daniel Funeral Home and Cremation of St. Cloud, Clearwater, St. Joseph and Sartell, the Benson Funeral Home of St. Cloud, and the Daniel Anderson Funeral Home of Painesville. The Miller Carlin Funeral Homes of St. Cloud, Albany, Holding Ford, and Upsala, Albany Floral Shop and Gifts, the Patenshod Funeral and Cremation Services of Sauk Center, Melrose, Freeport, and Gray Eagle, the Shelley Funeral Homes of Little Falls, Piers, Swanville, and Onamia, and Cold Spring Floral and Gifts.
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4: We are back here on Chasm Radio. We'll have M&N News in a little over 11 minutes right here on KASM and the Farm Commentary. We got some music until then, though, starting with Hank Williams Jr. with Born to Boogie.

0: That was Old Hippie by the Bellamy Brothers right here on Chasm Radio. And before that, we had Repeat Polka by Adam and the Jolly Jammers. A little over 1 minute till the bottom of the 5 o'clock hour where we will have MNN News. Minnesota Vikings having their joint practices with the Baltimore Ravens as of right now. Jamal Adams, Vikings linebacker slash safety, suffered a season-ending torn quad injury in their game against the Giants at MetLife Stadium on Saturday. It's a tough loss, as he was anticipated to have a big role for that Vikings defense this year. Hearing a lot of good things about first-round pick Caleb Banks, as he has been kind of just dominant throughout camp so far, playing well as a interior defensive lineman. Hopefully, he can avoid the foot injuries that he had last year. That is partly why he fell in the draft this year. He was the 18th pick due to a couple of foot injuries to the same foot, so we'll see. And I've heard a lot of phenomenal things about cornerback Chuck Demings out of Stephen F. Austin as a rookie this year. Now time for MNN News right here.
1: I'm Sean Maloney. Governor Walz issued an executive order today blocking any attempt at copper nickel mining in the Boundary Waters Canoe Area Wilderness.
2: We understand that just because something is ours to enjoy doesn't mean we get to destroy it. The Boundary Waters represents a treasure we all share, not just with each other, but with future generations of Minnesotans who will come here to see the peace of the Boundary Waters.
1: Congress voted recently to overturn a 20-year ban and go forward with a mining project in the area. Minnesota Congressman Pete Stauber is criticizing Walz's executive order aimed at protecting the Boundary Waters from copper and nickel mining. Stauber calls the move a harmful attack on Iron Range workers, saying it puts thousands of union jobs at risk. Stauber previously led efforts in Congress to overturn that 20-year mining ban in the area. And Luigi Mangione's New York State murder trial has been postponed while a judge considers a defense request to dismiss the case. The trial had been set for September 8th. Attorneys argue the state prosecution violates double jeopardy protections, while prosecutors disagree. This is MNN.
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6: Your farm commentary for a Tuesday here on Chasm Radio. I'm Farm Director Joe Gill. We check in with fellow farm broadcaster Lori Boyer, based out of Fort Morgan, Colorado, and she has more details on the strike at the Cargill plant in Fort Morgan. Looks like that strike is over. Lori has details.
7: Cargill workers, represented by Teamsters Local 455, have overwhelmingly approved a new five-year labor agreement ending a three-month labor dispute at the company's Fort Morgan beef plant. More than 1,100 workers voted in favor of the contract, while 211 voted against it. Employees are expected to begin returning to work on August 24th, with beef processing projected to resume during the week of September 7th. The Fort Morgan facility processed about 4,000 head of cattle per day before the operations were halted. At full capacity, the plant can process as many as 4,700 head daily. The plant has remained idle during the labor dispute, with Cargill redirecting cattle to processing facilities in other states. Company representatives say Cargill decided to lock the facility's doors after union members rejected the company's latest contract offer and amid concerns about a possible strike. Cargill says the return to operations will be phased and will focus on employee safety, food safety, and operational readiness. The company says workers workers will receive the training and support needed to safely return following the extended shutdown. Teamsters Local 455 says the agreement isn't perfect, but provides security for more than 1,700 workers and establishes the terms of employment moving forward. The union says it will remain in contact with employees throughout the 30-day return-to-work process and continue monitoring the implementation of the new agreement at the Fort Morgan facility.
6: All right, Lori, thank you. Fellow farm broadcaster Lori Boyer out of Fort Morgan, Colorado, on your farm commentary.
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0: We're back here on Chasm Radio. We'll have Managing for Profit in just a couple of minutes here, and then your Tech Mobility Minute right after. But until then, we will have some music right here on KASM, starting with That Summer by Garth Brooks.

0: Consumers say they're cutting sugar, but are they? I'm Nicole Haslip with Managing for Profit on Brownfield. CoBank Ag Economist Sarah Emke recently analyzed U.S. demand for sweeteners.
1: We're seeing stronger sales than many have anticipated. The deliveries have been very strong. In fact, they've been trending higher. That's not what you would anticipate. Based on what we read from the headlines on U.S. sugar consumption, sugar is constantly at the top of everyone's list of these surveys among consumers for things to remove from their diet. You have the MAHA movement, that's the Make America Healthy Again, and you have all these other dietary supplements. Every new diet is trying to remove sugar. However, though, based on what we say in our report that I co-authored with Billy Roberts, who is CoBank's food and beverage analyst, sugar deliveries in the data from USDA are trending higher. Basically, what we found is that consumers see sugar as a natural sweetener. And so what are they cutting out of their diet then? They're cutting out high fructose corn syrup. They're cutting out artificial sweeteners. Things like Sweet and Low, those things are being removed from people's diets, and they're gravitating towards natural sweeteners like sugar.
0: He tells Brownfield.
1: High fructose corn syrup is going to be a pretty small part of the corn balance sheet. It's mostly going to be feed, ethanol, and exports. Industrial food usage is pretty small. That's not really going to move the needle for U.S. corn consumption. I wouldn't get too down about the future of sugar when obviously, consumers still want it when they say they don't.
0: Emke says, unfortunately, U.S. sugar producers haven't benefited from the increase because extremely low-priced sugar on the global market has made tariff policies ineffective.
1: The tariff rate once

0: 20-some years ago was effective. But the world has changed since then because of inflation. You know, sugar prices around the world are cheaper. The spread between number 11 sugar, which is the world price, and number 16 sugar, which is the U.S. price, has been getting wider and wider and wider. And so, therefore, the tariff doesn't have the impact that it used to. It doesn't have the economic impact that was initially intended. Congress is going to have to come back around and revisit this and change the tariff if they want it to be effective as it was intended.
1: Longer term, Emke says sugar could become collateral damage as part of the rapid adoption of GLP-1s.
0: So many households are now adopt those dietary supplements, and that's going to be impacting demand, we think, at some point in the future, not just specifically at sugar, but sugar may be part of reduced consumption at large. It's not sugar that specifically is going to be reduced. It's just going to be total food consumption will be impacted. However, there may be some categories of food that are less impacted than others. Obviously, protein is being prioritized. But as grocery carts shrink, or as the amount of food that goes into a grocery cart shrinks, we can anticipate that sugar would be collateral damage, if you will, in part of that. If sugar consumption goes down, it's not because consumers said, I'm going to consume less because I am taking this GLP-1 supplement. It's because they're reducing overall calories, and sugar would be one of those sources of calories that gets impacted.
1: I'm Nicole Haslip with Managing for Profit on Brownfield.

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1: Your water heater may soon learn when you shower and when electricity is the cheapest. Boston startup Reservoir raised $8 million for a predictive heat pump water heater, TechCrunch reports. The appliance studies household demand, preheats water during lower-cost off-peak hours, and helps utilities shift electricity use away from peak periods without sacrificing reliable hot water service. Reservoir says its system could also reduce energy bills and guard against leaks in frozen pipes. With water heating accounting for about 18% of household energy use, a smarter tank could benefit homeowners and the power grid. I'm Ken Chester.
2: 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Coming up next, we got Drunk Again by Leon Olsen.

0: That was Drunk Again by Leon Olsen right here on KASM. Next up here on KASM Radio, we will have your Training Camp Today report with Levi Drake Rodriguez.
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2: He's entering his third year as a Minnesota Viking. Defensive tackle Levi Rodriguez taken out of the seventh round in that 24 draft. And Levi, you've really made the climb that rookie year. You got some snaps, but last year, by the end of the season, man, you were in there a lot. And how does it feel to be a big part up the middle of this defense?
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2: All right, here we'll talk to Vikings defense when we come back.
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2: We're with Vikings defensive tackle Levi Rodriguez. And Levi, that defense really climbed at the end of that season with that five-game winning streak. What was the key?
3: Just not caring what the outside people said or what was going on, all the noise, just putting our head down and working, knowing we weren't going to make the playoffs, but fighting for each other, person next to you in the team meeting, in the locker room, and just banding together for those last five. It was awesome.
2: How about this year now? A few faces are gone, but there's a lot of insurgents brought in as well, some draft picks, and on that defensive line, you guys should have some good rotational numbers in there. How are you looking?
3: Oh, no doubt, man. KO and B-Flow, they brought them in for a reason, and young, but man, they are balls to the wall and willing to work, so excited to see what they do and how they contribute to this team.
2: Number one defense of the league?
3: That's the plan.
2: How do you get there? I know you're on the cusp of it already, right? So it's just that one more step, right?
3: Right. Yes, sir. Just stacking days, beating ourselves every day, being better than we were yesterday, and applying what we learned in the meeting room, in the classroom, to the field, and executing. Yes, sir.
2: Levi, thanks for your time again. Really appreciate you. Have a great 26.
3: Thank you, brother.
2: Levi Rodriguez, everybody. That concludes this edition. If you missed one, check us on the website, trainingcamptoday.com. Until next time, I'm Neil Roberts.
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0: That was your Training Camp Today report right here on KASM. I'm personally really excited for a guy like Levi Drake Rodriguez, as he has just been a solid football player for the Vikings since he was drafted in 2024 in the seventh round. Just excited to see what he can do in his third year. They had all those interior defensive linemen. They drafted two of them, as I talked about Caleb Banks earlier, and Big Citrus as well, Dominique Orange. They got some dudes on the interior defensive line. I'm also really excited for defensive end or edge rusher Dallas Turner entering his third year. Him and McCarthy were both, J.J. McCarthy and Dallas Turner were both first-round picks back in 2024 as well, as McCarthy went 10th and I believe Dallas Turner went 17th. Hopefully we can see a lot of good things out of those two, if McCarthy does get on the field, which I hope he does. I want to see what J.J. McCarthy can do by some point in this season with the starters out there. But I am also very excited to see what we will get out of Kyler Murray and if we'll get a full season out of him, as he has had his fair share of injuries throughout the last handful of seasons out in Arizona for the Cardinals. So we'll see what we can get out of Kyler Murray. If he's healthy, I anticipate a very good season out of Kyler Murray, as I believe there's a lot of people out there who try and throw shade Kyler's way when it's kind of unwarranted. But, I mean, the jokes can write himself sometimes, being he is only like 5'9", 5'10". I'm like the same height as him, and I'm clearly not in the league. But that being said, I think he's still a great football player. The height just makes it for the easy punchline and easy jokes against him. I think he's got a fantastic arm. He's a fantastic football player. So I'm excited to see what we can get out of the Minnesota Vikings this season. And it's now time for your word for today right here on Chasm Radio, brought to you by the Emmanuel Lutheran Church of the Rural Farming Township.
5: Grace to you and peace from God our Father and the Lord Jesus Christ, who gave himself for our sins to deliver us from the present evil age according to the will of God and Father, to whom be glory forever and ever. Amen. This psalm is a psalm of prayer, placing Christ in its prophecies, and laments over his betrayal by Judas together with his many others, which will lead to his crucifixion. His prayer here speaks that he would be raised up from the death and that he might be elevated to God's presence at his right hand. But even here, Christ offers comfort for the multitudes by making himself into a sinner, though truly he was without any sin. Thus he stands and declares himself to be in our place, in our person, and he carries our sins so as if they were his own, as if he had committed them himself. However, in the beginning of the psalm, he declares a blessing for those who show regard for those in misery, that is, those who do not become offended at Jesus Christ, the miserable crucified sinner, but hold fast to him. For it is very offensive to believe that such a poor, condemned sinner would be raised on high, that he may be sitting at the right hand of God the Father. Verses 1 through 4. Blessed is the one who considers the poor. In the day of trouble, the Lord delivers him. The Lord protects him and keeps him alive. He is called blessed in the land, and you do not give him up to the will of his enemies. The Lord sustains him on the sickbed. In illness, you restore his name to the full health. As for me, I said, O Lord, be gracious to me, heal me, for I have sinned against you. Let us pray. Lord Jesus, who came to you and they received you not, grant us your spirit to glorify you in our hearts. Enlighten our souls with this living knowledge that you are the power of God and the wisdom of God, that we may never be offended in you, but may hold your righteousness in an unwavering faith and may not be ashamed. Let us pray. Lord Jesus, who came to you your own and they received you not, grant us your Holy Spirit to glorify you in our hearts. Enlighten our souls with the living knowledge that you are the power of God and the wisdom of God, that we may never be offended when you, but may hold your righteousness in an unwavering faith and may not be ashamed to confess you before men. Amen. We continue with the Lord's Prayer. It is quite true that the kind of babbling and believing that used to pass for prayers in the church was not really prayer, something we can be guilty of more than we'd like to admit. To pray, as the second commandment teaches, is to call upon God in every need. This God requires of us. He has not left it to our choice. It is our duty and obligation to pray if we want to be Christians. just as it is our duty and obligation to obey our fathers and mothers and civil authorities. Just so, it is not left to my choice here whether I pray or not, but it is my duty and obligation. This is a work of obedience, and what I do has no other purpose than that it befits obedience in the commandment of God. On this I can rely and depend, and I can revere it highly, not because of my worthiness, but because of the commandment. Everybody should always approach God in obedience to this commandment. We therefore urgently beg and exhort everyone to take these words to heart and in no case to despise prayer, but that it is to stake prayer on luck and to mumble aimlessly, such a prayer is worthless. I am not holy enough or worthy enough. If I were as God and holy as St. Peter or St. Paul, then I would pray. Away with such thoughts. The very commandment that applies to St. Paul applies also to me. The second commandment is given just as much on my account as on his. He can boast of no better or holier commandment than this. Therefore, you should say, the prayer I offer is just as precious and holy and pleasing to God as those St. Paul and all the saints have done. I freely admit that he is holy in respect to his person, but not on account of the commandment. The peace of God, which transcends all understanding, guard and protect your hearts and your minds in Christ Jesus. God bless. Good day. Pastor Stege from Emmanuel Lutheran Church, Farming Township, signing off.
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0: We have reached the top of the 6 o'clock hour right here on KASM, and that means it's time for your rosary. Your rosary tonight is brought to you by the Assumption Parish Guild of Eden Valley.
7: We, the priests and seminarians of the Diocese of St. Cloud, would like to offer this rosary for your intention. 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

0: name of the Father, and of the Son, and of the Holy Spirit. Amen.
1: I believe in God, Father Almighty, creator of heaven and earth, and in Jesus Christ, his only Son, our Lord, who was conceived by the Holy Spirit, born of the Virgin Mary, suffered under Pontius Pilate, was crucified, died, and was buried. He descended into hell. The third day he rose again from the dead. He ascended into heaven, sitting at the right hand of the God the Father Almighty. From thence he shall come to judge the living and the dead.
0: I believe in the Holy Spirit, the Holy Catholic Church, the communion of saints, the forgiveness of sins, the resurrection of the body, and life everlasting. Amen.
1: Our Father, who art in heaven, hallowed be thy name.
0: Thy kingdom come, thy will be done, on earth as it is in heaven.
2: Give us this day our daily bread, and forgive us our trespasses, as we forgive those who trespass against us. And lead us not into temptation, but deliver us from evil.
1: For an increase of the virtues of faith, hope, and charity.
0: Hail Mary, full of grace, the Lord is with thee. Blessed art thou among women, and blessed is the fruit of thy womb, Jesus.
2: Holy Mary, Mother of God, pray for us sinners, now and at the hour of our death. Amen.
0: Hail Mary, full of grace, the Lord is with thee. Blessed art thou among women, and blessed is the fruit of thy womb, Jesus.
2: Holy Mary, Mother of God, pray for us sinners, now and at the hour of our death. Amen.
0: Hail Mary, full of grace, the Lord is with thee. Blessed art thou among women, and blessed is the fruit of thy womb, Jesus.
2: Holy Mary, Mother of God, pray for us sinners, now and at the hour of our death. Amen.
0: Glory be to the Father, to the Son, and to the Holy Spirit.
2: As it was in the beginning, is now, and ever shall be, world without end. Amen.
1: O my Jesus,
0: forgive us our sins, save us from the fires of hell, lead all souls to heaven, especially those who are most in need of thy mercy.
3: The first sorrowful mystery, the agony in the garden. Our Father, who art in heaven, hallowed be thy name. Thy kingdom come, thy will be done, on earth as it is in heaven.
2: Give us this day our daily bread, and forgive us our trespasses, as we forgive those who trespass against us. And lead us not into temptation, but deliver us from evil.
0: Hail Mary, full of grace, the Lord is with thee. Blessed art thou among women, and blessed is the fruit of thy womb, Jesus.
2: Holy Mary, Mother of God, pray for us sinners, now and at the hour of our death. Amen.
0: Hail Mary, full of grace, the Lord is with thee. Blessed art thou among women, and blessed is the fruit of thy womb, Jesus.
2: Holy Mary, Mother of God, pray for us sinners, now and at the hour of our death. Amen.
0: Hail Mary, full of grace, the Lord is with thee. Blessed art thou among women, and blessed is the fruit of thy womb, Jesus.
2: Holy Mary, Mother of God, pray for us sinners, now and at the hour of our death. Amen.
0: Hail Mary, full of grace, the Lord is with thee. Blessed art thou among women, and blessed is the fruit of thy womb, Jesus.
2: Holy Mary, Mother of God, pray for us sinners, now and at the hour of our death. Amen.
0: Hail Mary, full of grace, the Lord is with thee. Blessed art thou among women, and blessed is the fruit of thy womb, Jesus.
2: Holy Mary, Mother of God, pray for us sinners, now and at the hour of our death. Amen.
0: Hail Mary, full of grace, the Lord is with thee. Blessed art thou among women, and blessed is the fruit of thy womb, Jesus.
2: Holy Mary, Mother of God, pray for us sinners, now and at the hour of our death. Amen.
0: Hail Mary, full of grace, the Lord is with thee. Blessed art thou among women, and blessed is the fruit of thy womb, Jesus.
2: Holy Mary, Mother of God, pray for us sinners, now and at the hour of our death. Amen.
0: Hail Mary, full of grace, the Lord is with thee. Blessed art thou among women, and blessed is the fruit of thy womb, Jesus.
2: Holy Mary, Mother of God, pray for us sinners, now and at the hour of our death. Amen.
0: Hail Mary, full of grace, the Lord is with thee. Blessed art thou among women, and blessed is the fruit of thy womb, Jesus.
2: Holy Mary, Mother of God, pray for us sinners, now and at the hour of our death. Amen.
0: Hail Mary, full of grace, the Lord is with thee. Blessed art thou among women, and blessed is the fruit of thy womb, Jesus.
2: Holy Mary, Mother of God, pray for us sinners, now and at the hour of our death. Amen.
0: Glory be to the Father, and to the Son, and to the Holy Spirit.
2: As it was in the beginning, is now, and ever shall be, world without end. Amen.
0: O my Jesus, forgive us our sins, save us from the fires of hell,
3: Lead all souls to heaven, especially those who have most need of thy mercy. The second sorrowful mystery, the scourging of Jesus at the pillar. Our Father, who art in heaven, hallowed be thy name. Thy kingdom come, thy will be done, on earth as it is in heaven.
2: Give us this day our daily bread, and forgive us our trespasses, as we forgive those who trespass against us. And lead us not into temptation, but deliver us from evil.
3: Hail Mary, full of grace, the Lord is with thee. Blessed art thou among women, and blessed is the fruit of thy womb, Jesus.
2: Holy Mary, Mother of God, pray for us sinners, now and at the hour of our death. Amen.
3: Hail Mary, full of grace, the Lord is with thee. Blessed art thou among women, and blessed is the fruit of thy womb, Jesus.
2: Holy Mary, Mother of God, pray for us sinners, now and at the hour of our death. Amen.
3: Hail Mary, full of grace, the Lord is with thee. Blessed art thou among women, and blessed is the fruit of thy womb, Jesus.
2: Holy Mary, Mother of God, pray for us sinners, now and at the hour of our death. Amen.
3: Hail Mary, full of grace, the Lord is with thee. Blessed art thou among women, and blessed is the fruit of thy womb, Jesus.
2: Holy Mary, Mother of God, pray for us sinners, now and at the hour of our death. Amen.
3: Hail Mary, full of grace, the Lord is with thee. Blessed art thou among women, and blessed is the fruit of thy womb, Jesus.
2: Holy Mary, Mother of God, pray for us sinners, now and at the hour of our death. Amen.
3: Hail Mary, full of grace, the Lord is with thee. Blessed art thou among women, and blessed is the fruit of thy womb, Jesus.
2: Holy Mary, Mother of God, pray for us sinners, now and at the hour of our death. Amen.
3: Hail Mary, full of grace, the Lord is with thee. Blessed art thou among women, and blessed is the fruit of thy womb, Jesus.
2: Holy Mary, Mother of God, pray for us sinners, now and at the hour of our death. Amen.
3: Hail Mary, full of grace, the Lord is with thee. Blessed art thou among women, and blessed is the fruit of thy womb, Jesus.
2: Holy Mary, Mother of God, pray for us sinners, now and at the hour of our death. Amen.
3: Hail Mary, full of grace, the Lord is with thee. Blessed art thou among women, and blessed is the fruit of thy womb, Jesus.
2: Holy Mary, Mother of God, pray for us sinners, now and at the hour of our death. Amen.
3: Hail Mary, full of grace, the Lord is with thee. Blessed art thou among women, and blessed is the fruit of thy womb, Jesus.
2: Holy Mary, Mother of God, pray for us sinners, now and at the hour of our death. Amen.
3: Glory be to the Father, and to the Son, and to the Holy Spirit.
2: As it was in the beginning, is now, and ever shall be, world without end. Amen.
3: O my Jesus, forgive us our sins, save us from the fires of hell. Lead all souls to heaven, especially those who have most need of thy mercy. The third sorrowful mystery, the crowning of thorns. Our Father, who art in heaven, hallowed be thy name. Thy kingdom come, thy will be done, on earth as it is in heaven.
2: Give us this day our daily bread, and forgive us our trespasses, as we forgive those who trespass against us. And lead us not into temptation, but deliver us from evil.
3: Hail Mary, full of grace, the Lord is with thee. Blessed art thou among women, and blessed is the fruit of thy womb, Jesus.
2: Holy Mary, Mother of God, pray for us sinners, now and at the hour of our death. Amen.
3: Hail Mary, full of grace, the Lord is with thee. Blessed art thou among women, and blessed is the fruit of thy womb, Jesus.
2: Holy Mary, Mother of God, pray for us sinners, now and at the hour of our death. Amen.
3: Hail Mary, full of grace, the Lord is with thee. Blessed art thou among women, and blessed is the fruit of thy womb, Jesus.
2: Holy Mary, Mother of God, pray for us sinners, now and at the hour of our death. Amen.
3: Hail Mary, full of grace, the Lord is with thee. Blessed art thou among women, and blessed is the fruit of thy womb, Jesus.
2: Holy Mary, Mother of God, pray for us sinners, now and at the hour of our death. Amen.
3: Hail Mary, full of grace, the Lord is with thee. Blessed art thou among women, and blessed is the fruit of thy womb, Jesus.
2: Holy Mary, Mother of God, pray for us sinners, now and at the hour of our death. Amen.
3: Hail Mary, full of grace, the Lord is with thee. Blessed art thou among women, and blessed is the fruit of thy womb, Jesus.
2: Holy Mary, Mother of God, pray for us sinners, now and at the hour of our death. Amen.
3: Hail Mary, full of grace, the Lord is with thee. Blessed art thou among women, and blessed is the fruit of thy womb, Jesus.
2: Holy Mary, Mother of God, pray for us sinners, now and at the hour of our death. Amen.
3: Hail Mary, full of grace, the Lord is with thee. Blessed art thou among women, and blessed is the fruit of thy womb, Jesus.
2: Holy Mary, Mother of God, pray for us sinners, now and at the hour of our death. Amen.
3: Hail Mary, full of grace, the Lord is with thee. Blessed art thou among women, and blessed is the fruit of thy womb, Jesus.
2: Holy Mary, Mother of God, pray for us sinners, now and at the hour of our death. Amen.

0: Hail Mary, full of grace, the Lord is with thee. Blessed art thou among women, and blessed is the fruit of thy womb, Jesus.
1: Holy Mary, Mother of God, pray for us sinners, now and at the hour of our death. Amen.
0: Glory be to the Father, and to the Son, and to the Holy Spirit.
1: As it was in the beginning, is now, and ever shall be, world without end. Amen.
0: O my Jesus, forgive us our sins, save us from the fires of hell. Lead all souls to heaven, especially those who have most need of thy mercy. The fourth sorrowful mystery, the carrying of the cross to Calvary. Our Father, who art in heaven, hallowed be thy name. Thy kingdom come, thy will be done, on earth as it is in heaven.
1: Give us this day our daily bread, and forgive us our trespasses, as we forgive those who trespass against us. And lead us not into temptation, but deliver us from evil.
0: Hail Mary, full of grace, the Lord is with thee. Blessed art thou among women, and blessed is the fruit of thy womb, Jesus.
1: Holy Mary, Mother of God, pray for us sinners, now and at the hour of our death. Amen.
0: Hail Mary, full of grace, the Lord is with thee. Blessed art thou among women, and blessed is the fruit of thy womb, Jesus.
1: Holy Mary, Mother of God, pray for us sinners, now and at the hour of our death. Amen.
0: Hail Mary, full of grace, the Lord is with thee. Blessed art thou among women, and blessed is the fruit of thy womb, Jesus.
1: Holy Mary, Mother of God, pray for us sinners, now and at the hour of our death. Amen.
0: Hail Mary, full of grace, the Lord is with thee. Blessed art thou among women, and blessed is the fruit of thy womb, Jesus.
1: Holy Mary, Mother of God, pray for us sinners, now and at the hour of our death. Amen.
0: Hail Mary, full of grace, the Lord is with thee. Blessed art thou among women, and blessed is the fruit of thy womb, Jesus.
1: Holy Mary, Mother of God, pray for us sinners, now and at the hour of our death. Amen.
0: Hail Mary, full of grace, the Lord is with thee. Blessed art thou among women, and blessed is the fruit of thy womb, Jesus.
1: Holy Mary, Mother of God, pray for us sinners, now and at the hour of our death. Amen.
0: Hail Mary, full of grace, the Lord is with thee. Blessed art thou among women, and blessed is the fruit of thy womb, Jesus.
1: Holy Mary, Mother of God, pray for us sinners, now and at the hour of our death. Amen.
0: Hail Mary, full of grace, the Lord is with thee. Blessed art thou among women, and blessed is the fruit of thy womb, Jesus.
1: Holy Mary, Mother of God, pray for us sinners, now and at the hour of our death. Amen.
0: Hail Mary, full of grace, the Lord is with thee. Blessed art thou among women, and blessed is the fruit of thy womb, Jesus.
1: Holy Mary, Mother of God, pray for us sinners, now and at the hour of our death. Amen.
0: Hail Mary, full of grace, the Lord is with thee. Blessed art thou among women, and blessed is the fruit of thy womb, Jesus.
1: Holy Mary, Mother of God, pray for us sinners, now and at the hour of our death. Amen.
0: Glory be to the Father, and to the Son, and to the Holy Spirit.
1: As it was in the beginning, is now, and ever shall be, world without end. Amen.
0: O my Jesus, forgive us our sins, save us from the fires of hell. Lead all souls to heaven, especially those who most need thy mercy. The fifth sorrowful mystery, the crucifixion. Our Father, who art in heaven, hallowed be thy name. Thy kingdom come, thy will be done, on earth as it is in heaven.
1: Give us this day our daily bread, and forgive us our trespasses, as we forgive those who trespass against us. And lead us not into temptation, but deliver us from evil.
0: Hail Mary, full of grace, the Lord is with thee. Blessed art thou among women, and blessed is the fruit of thy womb, Jesus.
1: Holy Mary, Mother of God, pray for us sinners, now and at the hour of our death. Amen.
0: Hail Mary, full of grace, the Lord is with thee. Blessed art thou among women, and blessed is the fruit of thy womb, Jesus.
1: Holy Mary, Mother of God, pray for us sinners, now and at the hour of our death. Amen.
0: Hail Mary, full of grace, the Lord is with thee. Blessed art thou among women, and blessed is the fruit of thy womb, Jesus.
1: Holy Mary, Mother of God, pray for us sinners, now and at the hour of our death. Amen.
0: Hail Mary, full of grace, the Lord is with thee. Blessed art thou among women, and blessed is the fruit of thy womb, Jesus.
1: Holy Mary, Mother of God, pray for us sinners, now and at the hour of our death. Amen.
0: Hail Mary, full of grace, the Lord is with thee. Blessed art thou among women, and blessed is the fruit of thy womb, Jesus.
1: Holy Mary, Mother of God, pray for us sinners, now and at the hour of

0: death. Amen.
1: Hail Mary, full of grace, the Lord is with thee. Blessed art thou among women, and blessed is the fruit of thy womb, Jesus.
0: Holy Mary, Mother of God, pray for us sinners, now and at the hour of our death. Amen.
1: Hail Mary, full of grace, the Lord is with thee. Blessed art thou among women, and blessed is the fruit of thy womb, Jesus.
0: Holy Mary, Mother of God, pray for us sinners, now and at the hour of our death. Amen.
1: Hail Mary, full of grace, the Lord is with thee. Blessed art thou among women, and blessed is the fruit of thy womb, Jesus.
0: Holy Mary, Mother of God, pray for us sinners, now and at the hour of our death. Amen.
1: Hail Mary, full of grace, the Lord is with thee. Blessed art thou among women, and blessed is the fruit of thy womb, Jesus.
0: Holy Mary, Mother of God, pray for us sinners, now and at the hour of our death. Amen.
1: Hail Mary, full of grace, the Lord is with thee. Blessed art thou among women, and blessed is the fruit of thy womb, Jesus.
0: Holy Mary, Mother of God, pray for us sinners, now and at the hour of our death. Amen.
1: Glory be to the Father, and to the Son, and to the Holy Spirit.
0: As it was in the beginning, is now, and ever shall be, world without end. Amen.
1: O my Jesus, forgive us our sins, save us from the fires of hell. Lead all souls to heaven, especially those who have most need of thy mercy. Hail, Holy Queen, Mother of Mercy, our life, our sweetness, and our hope. To thee do we cry, poor banished children of Eve. To thee do we send up our sighs, mourning and weeping in this valley of tears. Turn then, most gracious Advocate, thine eyes of mercy towards us. And after this our exile, show unto us the blessed fruit of thy womb, Jesus. O clement, O loving, O sweet Virgin Mary, pray for us, O Holy Mother of God,
0: that we may be made worthy of the promises of Christ.
2: In the name of the Father, and the Son, and the Holy Spirit.
0: Amen.
3: 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Your two inspirational selections are How Great Thou Art by Alan Jackson and another one from Alan Jackson in Softly and Tenderly.

0: Those are your inspirational selections. Inspirational selections are in honor of the unborn child and the sanctity of marriage. Tonight's inspirational selections are brought to you by the Knights of Columbus St. Joseph Worker Council of St. Rose, New Munich, and Freeport. Next up here on KASM, we have one song until MNN News at the bottom of the 6 o'clock hour. And that song is The Grand Tour by George Jones.
1: Step right up.

0: York. I'm Sean Maloney. Republican candidate for governor and House Speaker Lisa Daymuth opposes the executive order by Governor Walz to protect the Boundary Waters Canoe Area Wilderness from mining. Daymuth says copper and nickel mining would be valuable for Minnesotans.
1: It provides jobs, it provides the minerals, and I think we can look better at Minnesota and how we could help with those critical minerals rather than just shutting down the process.
0: Congress recently voted to overturn a 20-year ban on mining in the BWCAW. Minnesota Attorney General Keith Ellison is suing Texas Governor Greg Abbott over the extradition of ICE agent Christian Castro. Castro faces assault and false reporting charges stemming from a January shooting in Minneapolis that injured a man. Ellison says Texas is legally required to return Castro, who remains in custody pending extradition. And air quality is expected to remain good across northeastern Minnesota today despite smoke from ongoing wildfires. The latest outlook shows good conditions from Duluth to International Falls. Subsmoke could drift back into the Ely area Wednesday with brief periods of moderate air quality possible Wednesday evening. 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
6: Chasm Weather.

clear skies tonight with a low of 54. Winds out of the north, 5 to 10 miles per hour. Bright sunshine expected tomorrow. Daytime highs approaching 79.

since I arrived and taking you all the way home as we are reaching the closing stretch of this Tuesday evening right here on Chasm Radio. We will have one more commercial break till the top of 7 o'clock hour. Otherwise, it is all music right here on Chasm Radio. And at the top of the hour, we will have some music, and then it'll be Les Feldick right there after the top of the 7 o'clock hour right here on KASM. Coming up next year on Chasm Radio, we have My Way by Dale Dahman.

That was Beautiful Brown Eyes Waltz by iPokemon right here on KASM. Next up, we will have Money, Marbles, and Chalk by Jerry and Joyce Band.

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3: 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We got a couple more songs right here on KASM until the top of the 7 o'clock hour. And the first one we have here on Chasm Radio is Daytime Friends by Kenny Rogers.

That was Daytime Friends by Kenny Rogers right here on KASM. 6 minutes to the top of the 7 o'clock hour right here on KASM Radio. Let's take a quick look at weather right here on KASM. As it is 75 degrees outside currently right here at your KASM studios in Albany, Minnesota. Your high for today was 77 degrees. And your morning low was 62 right here in Albany, Minnesota. Your record high for today was set in 1976 at 98 degrees. And your record low was set in 1977. Yesterday's high was 81 degrees. Precipitation was about half an inch. Normally, for today, it is around 80 degrees, so we're not too far off that normal, the average high for today. Let's take a look at the weather for tomorrow. Mainly sunny skies with daytime highs approaching 79. Lows dip down to about 57 under mainly clear skies. Thursday, partly cloudy with a chance for scattered thunderstorms. Highs level off around 82 and overnight lows approaching 59. Mainly clear skies with a high of 81 on Friday. And overnight lows approaching 56. Not awful weather for those young kids starting their fall sports, actually. As yesterday in Minnesota, all the fall sports began with football, volleyball, cross country, and tennis. Those are the only ones I saw in Melrose. I'm pretty sure. I was at around Melrose Area Schools yesterday, as that's where I worked. I was a summer custodian, and I had my last day there yesterday, and I'm pretty sure I saw those four sports running around. Yeah, musical doesn't start in Melrose till they have that first week of school there. So that's just a quick look at your weather. It's not terrible for the teenagers that are starting their fall sports. And it's a lot nicer than I had personally when I'd have that first week of football where we'd spend a couple hours practicing outside and it would be about 85 to 90 degrees or 90 plus. Those were good times. Right. Anyways, I miss it, honestly. Football, that's my jam right there. If you couldn't tell already, right here listening to me on KASM Radio. It's my time to head out of here and head home as we listen to Take Me Home, Country Road by John Denver. 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